0: importance, and that is civic virtue. Perhaps by speaking out, perhaps just by going to the polls in voting, and having a spirit of citizenship, which at times requires personal sacrifice to further the good of the country and to preserve the country. Of course, that's expressed most eloquently by the men and women who serve our country in the military and all of those who have sacrificed in order to preserve the country. But it is up to all of us to work on the Constitution, really on a daily basis. That is, work on it. By that I mean preserve it, defend it.
1: It's one of my favorite interviews ever. Up there with President Trump and Walter Williams and Thomas Sowell. These are all my heroes. They're all my heroes. Yep. I'll be right back.
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0: You know, ladies and gentlemen, it's always an honor to talk to Shelby Steele or Eli Steele, his son. Shelby Steele has done an enormous amount for this country. It's taken enormous guts, enormous courage. And there's really a handful of people who've been in their position, his position, and has had the courage to speak out and write so beautifully and speak so beautifully. And I have his son, Eli Steele, with us right now, who's also a young man, may I say, being the age I am, of great courage and great loyalty to his father and his mother and so forth. And they have a documentary essay that's available called White Guilt. And it's a bold new documentary. Father and son confront the uncomfortable truth that white guilt, not white racism, white guilt is the new evil reshaping societies across the globe. It is prescient. It is timely. And I want to welcome Eli to the program. Eli, welcome to the program. And tell us in more detail what the documentary is about.
1: First, Mark, thank you very much for having me. You and my father go way back.
0: Yeah.
1: So it's an honor to be on this show. And people are kind of starting, I would just like your audience to know that I am deaf. So I speak with a deaf accent, so that way they can just know what that is. As for the documentary, we knew, I think my father was the one that had the ability to see what was going on in America. And he knew that you could not have a collision between the civil rights movement and white supremacy in the 1960s without the sort of fallout. White people were on top. And the civil rights movement said, no, you're on top because you use your race as your power. And race is immoral. And so the white fell. And that fallout was white guilt. Because whites, in a way, many whites wanted to get back on top. They wanted to be innocent of America's racial crimes. And so my father said, okay, well, this white guilt, I mean, that's the fallout. But I don't think even he predicted how much it would grow and how much it would devastate America and the rest. And so that's why we made this movie to document white guilt from the 1960s all the way to today. So you're going from the 1960s to October 7th. And you should see how powerful this force is and the invisible force. Most people don't understand it. They think it's Marxism. They think it's all these. And it is. I mean, those are all forces. But what is Greece? They allowed the forces to enter our society. You need a grievance, and that is white guilt.
0: Now, so it'd be white guilt that prevents our society as a whole, but certainly the ruling class, I suppose, from taking on not just black militancy at this point, but sort of this international militancy that comes out of the third world, like this Islamist movement and so forth and so on. Would you agree with that?
1: Yes. My father was a black liberationist in his early 20s. He believed that the third world, that the people of the third world should unite, I mean, people of color, the Philippine, the Palestinian, the blacks. We should all unite and take on the white oppressor, whether it be the white supremacists in America or the Israelis in the Middle East. And so a lot of people never really saw this power or the ability for this power to grow. But white guilt is very deductive because it really allows the tribalism and that divides us into the oppressed and the oppressor. And so the Palestinian, for example, and the black militant, for example, knew that if they could make themselves the victim and the right to oppressor, it would give them enormous power. And that's why my father says the white guilt is literally the same deal as black power. Mm-hmm. Same deal with the Palestinians or the Islamists. Because if you can, the Palestinians in 1967 had just lost the war to Israel, another war. They knew they could not beat Israel on the battlefield. So how do you do that? You go into the minds of the people. You start spreading the liberation and ideology, which says we, the people of color, are the victim of these white oppressors. And white people have fallen because the colonial empires were falling, the American, you know, all of that. So there was an enormous amount of guilt and so forth. And that was currency, I should use my father's term, so that was currency of power. And to the Palestinian, the blacks in America, they all knew if they could exploit this power, it would get you, they would just go to wherever they can go. There's no mistake that we went from BLM in 2020 to October 7th in 2023. And in this transaction, right guilty transaction, because the whites buy innocent, the blacks sell victimization, the Palestinians sell victimization. So the content in the transaction of the whites, the minority can the variable, the minority can shift. That's why the Palestinians can easily go into that victim deep and, you know, so forth. So, it's a perfect formula for the left.
0: That is brilliant, brilliantly put. And I want people to know that in this documentary essay that's so important, you have some fantastic people in addition to your father and you. You have David Mamet, Baya Unger Sargon, Pastor Corey Brooks, Jody Shaw, Paul Rossi, Jason Riley, Raphael Mangual, Andrew Gutman, Seneca Scott, and others who refused to kneel, paid for it. And we're running out of time this segment. If people want to get and see this, where do they go?
1: 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That's whiteguiltfilm.com. You can get it on Amazon, Apple TV, and Google Play.
0: So let's post that, Mr. Producer, whiteguilt.com, Amazon.com, Apple, folks. I really want you to enjoy this. I want you to see it. I want you to learn from it. I want you to share it with a whole lot of people. Eli, you're the best, man. My best to your whole family. God bless you.
1: Thank you so much, Mark. It's a true pleasure to be on. Thank you very much.
0: God bless you, my friend. We'll be right back.
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0: In farm country, I'm Lisa Lucera, Fox News. President Trump holding a rally in Grand Island, Nebraska to back Republican Senator Pete Ricketts, who's in a tougher-than-expected re-election fight against independent David Osborne.
1: He's a great man. He's a great, he's respected by everybody. There's no games. He's respected by everybody down there.
0: While there, he promised,
1: I'm going to sign a historic executive order to officially waive the off-road requirement and allow anyone to purchase tax-free red dye diesel for any reason.
0: So-called red dye diesel is tax exempt. The average price for a gallon of diesel is about $6.32 a gallon, according to AAA. President Trump's immigration enforcement is splitting rural voters ahead of the midterms, according to a new poll.
2: An Associated Press survey of more than 2,000 rural voters finds about a third say the Trump administration's immigration enforcement has been positive, while another third say it has been negative. The remaining 3 in 10 told pollsters it has had no effect. Immigration also ranks lower on voters' priority list than the cost of living, fraud in government programs, or health care.
3: 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The Ravens are favored to beat the Falcons on Sunday night. Baltimore trading at 76%, meaning a $100 trade pays out $131 if they beat Atlanta. 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

0: Julie Kelly, we have a few minutes. If the Democrats take the House, what can we look forward to?
1: I mean, more investigations, obviously, impeachment of the president, some of his top cabinet officials, I would expect. They're going to try to shut down in these committees that are producing documents, shut that down. However, I think, they still have passed through with the White House Transparency Task Force. That's, I think, nothing, new there, what we expect the Democrats to do, but certainly come to Jack Smith's any of his team. There is a criminal referral pending against Jack Smith right now before Todd Blanche for making false statements to Congress. Also a criminal referral against his top henchman in the J6 case, Thomas Wyndham, for obstruction of Congress for refusing to answer questions. So let's hope we see some movement on that, but I'm sure the Democrats will try to put a stop to that. They can't, but
0: turns out that
1: they will be able to.
0: He had also sent a staff over to CIA, didn't he?
1: Yes, correct. Yes, he did. His staff did. I believe this would have been Jay Bratt and David Harbach in the documents case, meeting with former CIA director John Brennan in late 2023, allegedly to serve as a witness, an expert witness during the trial that never happened. But I have my doubts that that's exactly why they met with Brennan.
0: And he was asked if he had ever met with Brennan. And he basically has said no. So it was very deceptive. He did not reveal that he may not have directly, but his staff did. This guy's a complete sleazeball, isn't he?
1: He is just, I hate to say it, he makes Jim Comey look like an honorable man. That is how dirty Jack Smith is as a prosecutor, as a government official, as a human being. There's something really sinister about that man, and there's something really creepy about a grown man who wants to look at everyone's text messages and look at, deleted posts that the president had on his X account. I mean, there's something really wrong with a person. That is not criminal investigation. That's voyeurism that borders on, some sort of psychopathic tendencies. Mm-hmm. This is a very, very dangerous man who never should have had the reins of power that he did.
0: Isn't it amazing? I've got to go, but despite all this, they had nothing. Zero. On Donald Trump and his people. Nothing. Julie Kelly, God bless you, my friend. You've done a fantastic job, and we'll always remember it. You take care.
1: You too, Mark. Thanks so much.
0: You got it. We'll be right back.
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0: presidential push. I'm Lisa Lucera, Fox News. President Trump in Grand Island, Nebraska, campaigning for Senator Pete Ricketts, the president claiming the Affordable Care Act is a payout for insurance companies.
1: So we're protecting your private health care, and the Democrat communists want to take away your private health care, and they want to take away your lives. Republicans will never let that happen. We're ending billions of dollars in Obamacare fraud.
0: The president claims the administration has uncovered more than $260 billion in welfare fraud against American taxpayers. And the president signed an executive order waiving a so-called off-road requirement to allow anyone to purchase so-called red dye diesel. Red dye diesel's tax exempt. The average price for a gallon of diesel is about $6.32 a gallon, according to AAA. Today was the first day the Supreme Court's new term in what's expected to be a busy few weeks.
2: Today's case specifically dealt with climate change and whether federal law blocks local state municipalities from suing oil and gas companies they believe have some responsibility for some of the effects.
3: 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Baltimore trading at 76%, meaning a $100 trade pays out $131 if they beat Atlanta. 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

0: Well, we wish we could get to every call and every question here on the show. We can't. If you have a money question and you want an answer for your situation, head on over to our website. Use our free AI tool called Ask Ramsey. It's free, and it was trained on only Ramsey principles. If you don't know how AI works, it can only, it's artificial intelligence. It's not real. And so it can only spit back out what you feed it. And so that's like the problem with Google, because Google's artificial intelligence is like reading through Reddit, which is a sewage pit. And so it's getting all this crap in it to give you an answer. But if you go to an AI tool that's only been fed a steady good diet, like only Ramsey stuff, then it's only going to give you Ramsey answers. And that's what Ask Ramsey is. Okay, so like 3 years worth of answers off this show dumped into it. All the books we've read and all the books we've written dumped into it. Not all the books we've read. All the articles we've written, like 2,000 articles on our website on different financial issues, all dumped into it. And so it's going to give you an answer. And we've even been working on the snark. It's starting to be pretty snarky like we are, because we're a little smart aleck here. And so we kind of like that. It's part of our brand and a little sassy, right? And so Ask Ramsey's got all of those things. It won't yell at you. And I don't yell at you as often as some of you think I'm going to. But anyway.
1: I don't know. Half the calls today have been like, Dave, don't yell at me.
0: I know Dave's going to yell at me, but then Dave just says, hey, I love you.
1: Sometimes
0: and I want
1: we get
0: you to
1: empathetic
0: win.
1: Dave. We've had empathetic Dave today. Very caring.
0: Okay. There we go. All right. don't know which Dave's going to show up.
1: You don't know which Dave is going to show up.
0: But with Ask Ramsey, you know. Okay. So there
1: it's
0: you go.
1: True.
0: All right. Not enough coffee. That's all it is. All right. Check it out, RamseySolutions.com. Click the link in the description if you're listening on podcast or YouTube. It's free. Check out Ask Ramsey and ask it a question. See what it does for you. You'll like it. Juan is in... No,

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10: I started actually listening into your show after my younger brother has been trying to help me get out of some credit card debt. I just had a question here, man. I'm kind of here with my hands tied and, you know, I'm sick of living the way that I do, but I'm about $23K in credit card debt. And I have about two credit cards that I'm currently using with about 30% use in each with monthly payments of one being $600 and the other being $200. I haven't missed a payment. I make the minimum payments, but what I find is that when I make the payments, it's just the interest is what's killing me here. And I just kind of, you know, needed some advice to, you know, maybe, you know, guide me in the right direction to get out of this debt.
11: Is this the only consumer debt you have, Jared, or the two credit cards?
10: Yes, it's the two credit cards. I'm with my partner of 5 years, and I was just honestly honest with her the other day about the debt that I was in. And, you know, she's still willing to help me and stick around, and I have a really good strong support system around me.
11: Mm-hmm.
10: You know, it's just in my little brother, he's actually going to school for business and marketing. You know, he recommended listening to your guys' show, and he knows a little bit about credit cards and credit debt. He just, you know, figured he'd start with you guys, you know, maybe some quite helpful tips here, you know.
11: How much do you make a year?
10: So right now I have it jotted down. I'm still getting comfortable with, you know, just the other day was honestly my first years of 28 years of living. I sat down and finally put the numbers in my face and made a budget with my little brother. He helped me make a whole spreadsheet on Microsoft and everything.
11: Yeah.
10: So we cracked some numbers down. We're going to reconvene in another couple of days, just cause it was kind of a lot to put in his face. But, right now I make about $3,000 a month. That's what I know. I have two good jobs right now. And I make $3,000 a month, and it's costing me around $2,700 to live, and that includes my monthly payments to those credit cards.
0: And do you have a car? You have a car payment?
10: I do not. I actually own my vehicle. Thank
0: good,
10: God.
0: Good. Mm-hmm. Do you have any student loans?
10: I do not have any student loans.
0: Good. Good. Okay.
11: What are you doing for work? What are the two jobs?
10: So, honestly, I work in the cannabis industry over here in Rhode Island. It's a very booming industry, especially with Massachusetts being close. I work in both markets, both Rhode Island and Massachusetts. I work retail in one, and then I work in cultivation in the other.
0: Mm-hmm. And they're making a lot of money, and you're not.

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17: 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Jack is in Cedar Rapids, Iowa. Hi, Jack. How are you?
18: Hey, I'm doing good. How are you, Dave and Rachel?
17: Better than we deserve. What's up?
18: I'm coming at you with a more morally focused financial question. Just jumping right into it. My fiance and I are 24, been together going on 5 years, and have been living together since the middle of last year. We were due to get married last Sunday, but on her way to work about 2 weeks before, she got in a pretty devastating car accident, and she's very lucky to survive the hit itself.
0: Oh my gosh, Jack, I'm sorry.
17: That's awful.
18: To stay brief, she got flown out of the local hospital where she was transported to be in intensive care, where she's been for now going on 3 weeks in the top of a hospital in our state.
0: Oh my gosh.
18: So a set date for getting out of the hospital, starting rehab and getting back to work and just getting back to life as normal has yet to be mentioned. And as far as living life normally, she's going to have to live with her parents due to mobility restrictions and the ease of living in that house compared to the apartment we live in because it's on the second floor. The biggest thing that's been on my mind and the thing that I want the advice with has been the magnitude of the bills that are probably going to come in and what that means for me in my future, because legally speaking, we weren't ever married. And so to the state's eyes, I wouldn't have any responsibility for these bills. And I personally am just not okay with the thought of not having anything to do with the burden that would be dropped onto her and her family because of the pending invoice that's coming. Am I being too nice and willing to take too much of this worry on myself? And am I wrong for thinking that I could possibly move back home to save up faster for these bills?
0: Oh, man.
17: What a horrible thing. I'm sorry.
0: Are you guys going to get married eventually?
18: Yeah, we will still get married, but we just got through with canceling and delaying honeymoons and flights as far as we can. So nothing set in stone as far as rescheduling it.
17: Yeah, I assume she had health insurance.
18: Yeah, we're on a parent's health insurance yet.
17: Yeah. And so typical health insurance has a couple things. You've got a deductible, and then you have a copay portion, like an 80-20, and you're responsible for 20, they're responsible for 80. And then there's another number called a stop loss or a max out of pocket. Okay. And that number, depending on what type of health insurance it is usually somewhere less than $20,000, which means the total out-of-pocket is probably somewhere less than $20,000. So she's not going to get saddled with a $1.2 million NICU bill.
18: Yeah, and that's what I was scared of. I didn't know if we were going to be looking at $10,000, $50,000, or a million.
17: Yeah. A little different. Yeah, but it's not different. It's still,
0: yeah, both it's still expensive. Very expensive. You're right.
17: You're going through a tragedy, a drama, and it's harsh and scary and all of that. And so, in the middle of all those emotions, the insurance emotions or the medical bill emotion are coming up, and they're bigger in your mind right now than they actually are, probably, is my point.
18: Yeah, I know. I'm very conscious and like to think of the big picture and also focus on the small details. So pretty much anything that their parents are thinking of, that her parents are thinking of, I'm thinking of as well, like the stress on insurance and, you know, liability and, you know, if anybody were to sue anybody because of the accident.
17: Well, that again is on the insurance company, the car insurance first. So was the accident a single car accident or what?
18: It two cars involved.
17: Okay. And was it her fault or do we know?
18: It was hers.
17: Okay. All right. So her car insurance comes into play then.
18: Yeah.
17: And how much liability coverage she had. And so was anyone else seriously hurt like she was?
18: I don't know the extent of the other injuries. I know when I got to the hospital where she was initially transported to, the law enforcement officers in the room at that time said that they were already discharged. So they probably couldn't have been in the hospital more than 3 hours.
17: Okay. All right. So most likely, if there's any liability to the other party, her liability limits would be unusual for them not to be at least $500,000 on her car insurance. So, again, car insurance is probably going to cover all of that. Most likely.
18: Okay.
17: I'm not sure. We don't know where we are yet. It's very early in all of this. It's also early to worry about it, not think about it, but to worry about it. It's okay to think about it, but I don't want to worry about it at this stage. In other words, because we don't know what it is until the monster comes out of the closet and we figure out he's 3 inches tall, then we don't have to worry about him. But if he comes out of the closet and he's 30 feet tall, then he's a problem.
0: Yeah. Right? How are you financially, Jack? Do you have savings?
18: Yeah, I have my savings. I've been listening to you guys and following your steps religiously for years. So, she was, you know, on auto pay for the rent and chipping in with the bills. I have, you know, I completely stepped in and disabled all the auto pay just to make sure that she doesn't drain her account.
0: How much do you have saved?
18: But I total in savings right now, I got about $11,000.
0: Okay.
17: All right.
18: Right now I'm paying for all of living and I can get by.
17: Yeah.
18: I can do it.
0: Because I think from a relational standpoint, I mean, you are 2 weeks, 14 days away from saying in sickness and in health. You know what I mean? Like, I'm about to commit my life. So the fact that you're wanting to step in and help care and take care of her, I would be worried if you wouldn't be desiring that. You know what I mean? Like, this is your wife. You're 14 days from this is your wife, you know? So I would say that is totally understandable. And
17: yes, and yes, I would.
0: And I would. I think I would take care of her.
17: But I don't think you need to cancel the apartment, move in with your parents, because we don't know the size of the problem yet. Okay? But the answer to your question, not morally or ethically, but more relationally, is Rachel's point, is yes, I want you to treat her like she's your wife in terms of making sure she's okay.
0: Mm-hmm.
17: But not necessarily signing up legally for all these bills, but we're going to walk through this together, and if I need to throw some my $11,000 on the table, I can.
0: To help her.
17: But I want to see what we're dealing with and what it is there for long term. So my prediction is that the medical recovery that she, because she's obviously got hurt really bad, is going to be 90% of what you guys face. The financial problem is only going to be about 10%. I think the health insurance and the car insurance are going to cover the vast majority of
0: the incident, but there could be ongoing therapies and things that you guys may as a couple pay out of pocket, right? And that would
17: be, you may help with the deductibles or the copays later, but they're not even kicked in yet. They're not there yet.
0: Yeah, but I'm just saying for him, like, for them to be thinking, like, if they end up getting married in six months, you know what I mean? She could have another 2 years of therapies and rehab. You know what I mean? Yeah, all
17: part of what we're signing up for, yeah. Now, let's go worst case scenario. Something crazy happens. The other party sues for $500 million for harm and wins, okay? Then your fiancé is probably going to file bankruptcy before you get married.
18: Right.
17: Okay? And you're not going to sign up for $500 million. Okay? That's not going to happen, but I'm just saying that's
0: the worst case scenario is she files bankruptcy.
17: On the other end of it. And then you guys move forward together and you you walk through it together because the car wreck and her, if she's got piss poor insurance or something, or if her insurance policies are weak or her insurance company's, you know, horrible on paying out the claims, then, you know, she could get in a pinch here that you can't help her out of.
0: Yeah. Yeah.
17: And her parents can't help her out of. And so it's just a horrible part of this tragic story. Is her, you said mobility issues. Are the mobility issues permanent, do you think?
18: It's not permanent.
17: Okay. All right.
18: It's just part of right now.
17: Part of recovery from a horrible accident. Yeah.
18: Yeah, part of recovery. Uh-huh. No, like, broken legs or anything like that, but just she's needing assistance to just stand up out of bed, out of a chair now. So
17: just walking with her through this is your relational responsibility, not taking on all the bills and bankrupting yourself to prove it, but walking with her, making the decisions together is your responsibility. Yes, you're a good man and you will do that.

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3: 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I'm Jason Lynn, your voice of the Yellow Jackets. 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
3: Back on the road, Fox News, I'm Sue Guzman. President Trump in deep red Nebraska on Monday with less than a month to go before the midterm election.
4: President Trump telling a crowd Monday,
5: I'm going to sign a historic executive order to officially waive the off-road requirement and allow anyone to purchase tax-free red dye diesel for any reason.
4: The move as fuel prices surge amid disruptions linked to the U.S. conflict with Iran.
5: It's going to end very soon. When that happens, the oil will come tumbling down.
4: Addressing the midterm elections, the president again asking voters,
5: I'm asking you to do me one favor. Pretend I'm on the ballot, please. We got to go and win this.
4: Raising GOP candidates in Nebraska, including Senator Pete Ricketts, who faces independent candidate Dan Osborne in November, a Navy veteran supported by Democrats. Kristen Goodwin, Fox News.
3: The Justice Department launching an investigation into the Biden administration's efforts to combat alleged threats against school boards amid a wave of heated parent protests. More from Fox's Christina Coleman.
6: The National School Boards Association sent a letter to President Biden saying education leaders were under, quote, immediate threat and requested help from federal law enforcement, which resulted in Attorney General Merrick Garland issuing a memo calling for the FBI and U.S. attorneys to work with local authorities over threats against school officials. But a Justice Department report out shows some of the DOJ lawyers were concerned over this directive. Internal emails show one DOJ attorney called the idea of merging parental protests with terrorism investigations, quote, horrible.
3: Disgraced televangelist Jim Baker has died. Baker and first wife Tammy Faye building an evangelical empire with the PTL Club TV show, eventually losing it over a sex and financial series of crimes. He was 86. No word on a cause of death. 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
7: He'll face a firing squad. Fox News, I'm Sue Guzman. President Trump clearing the way now for a firing squad to execute former U.S. Army psychiatrist Nidal Hassan, who killed 13 people at Fort Hood, Texas in 2009. President's actions marking the first time a president has signed off on a U.S. military execution since 1961. Hassan had claimed those killings were in retaliation for U.S. wars in the Muslim world. President Trump continuing his push to increase Republican turnout for the upcoming midterms. Visiting Deep Red, Nebraska Monday night, the president promising the farm-heavy state he'll take action to lower diesel costs.
8: I'm going to sign a historic executive order to officially waive the off-road requirement and allow anyone to purchase tax-free red dye diesel for any reason.
7: Nebraska's incumbent Republican Senator Pete Ricketts is in a tough re-election battle with independent Dan Osborne. Russian authorities have quarantined a hospital and placed scores of people under medical observation after a 28-year-old employee at a Siberian plague research center died. Fox's Christina Coleman reports.
9: She reportedly died after accidental exposure to an unknown pathogen when a test tube broke at a Siberian plague research laboratory. Her death prompted a hospital to be quarantined and nearly 200 people to undergo medical observation. The White House says all of the researchers' contacts have reportedly been identified and are being monitored for sickness, and none to date have shown symptoms of illnesses. And there are still concerns over transparency. Russian scientists have been known to develop biological weapons for use against political dissidents, and federal authorities say they continue to refine those capabilities now.
7: Embattled televangelist Jim Baker has died. Baker and first wife Tammy Faye building an empire with the PTL Club TV show. Jim Baker was 86. 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
6: Gearing up for the midterms. I'm Ted Lindner, Fox News. President Trump traveling to Baltimore later today to tout defense manufacturing. This after rallying in Nebraska on Monday. Fox's Jared Halperin with more from the White House.
7: The president will get an in-person look at Anduril Industries, the defense contractor delivering new autonomous capabilities to the military. President Trump is expected to make remarks at the company's facility at a massive industrial center near the port of Baltimore. The Pentagon recently announced a new drone command to oversee the development and implementation of autonomous and robotic capabilities and incorporate artificial intelligence. President Trump has urged defense contractors to speed up delivery of needed munitions and weapons systems. At the White House, Jared Halpern, Fox News.
6: NATO believes Iran poses a threat to American assets in Europe.
8: A NATO military source has told Reuters that Iran still presents an acute threat to U.S. assets in the U.K. The Iranians have been linked to a major security alert at a U.S.-run airbase in England just over a week ago. And President Trump has confirmed a known threat has now prompted the return of B-1 bombers from RAF Fairford back to the United States. The British government insists RAF Fairford is safe, a spokesman pointing to the president's comments last week where he praised the UK's police, defence and security services. Jonathan Savage, Fox News.
6: The New York Times reporting that faculty members at Cornell have voted on a rare resolution of no confidence over the administration's handling of allegations of a 2024 sexual assault by members of a fraternity. The faculty senate vote largely symbolic, no comment from Cornell. And the Chicago White Sox taking a 2-0 lead in their division series against the Guardians, winning 4-3 on Monday. The Rays went up 2-0 on the Yankees after they won 5-2 Monday night. 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

0: Why can they never get a freaking chant going right?
1: So say it with me. Si se puede.
0: Oh, that's where the, I know where Jim was going with that. The si se puede chant that didn't work any, maybe because she can't even pronounce it right. That was Dr. Jill Biden, prominent neurosurgeon. Some of you will get that. Trying to get a chant going in Spanish, but not even saying the words right. Si se puede. We need to get this done. Democrats failing at getting a chant together. We got Si Se Puede. Any suggestions, send to producer Jim at JJ Verde on X. We've got De Niro. There are tons of these out there. You would think a party, again, that believes in all of this collectivism and socialism, bow before the king and all this other stuff, that they would be able to get a freaking chant going at least once in a while. They can never do it. That's why they're always dancing and singing. They're trying to fill the time when their dopey chants don't work out. So what do? They break out into crazy songs and stuff to distract from the embarrassment of a collective chant just not working out. I love how people who act for a living, like they fake it for a living. Like somehow people believe like who they're pretending to be is the actual person. No, this guy pretended to be Oppenheimer in a movie. Surely he's a nuclear physicist. He is not. Receipts come coming here. Mark Ruffalo, who plays Dr. Banner in the Marvel movies, like the really smart Hulk guy, you know, is it Bruce Banner or whatever it is? I don't know. They changed it for the TV show. David, you can read the story. It's actually kind of hilarious. However, he plays a really smart, like scientist type guy, right? Here's Mark Ruffalo, so dumb. This guy's a far left lunatic and he goes out there and he effectively makes the case for the SAVE Act and voter integrity. Wait, I thought he's a leftist. He doesn't even know he's doing it because he's really dumb. Check this out.
2: Now we need to be on guard for what we may not see coming. Elon. That's the cybersecurity of these elections. And while I'm not an expert, I've been talking to experts. And the one thing I've heard repeatedly is that there is a vulnerability of the votes when they're transferred from the polling places to the county headquarters and then to the states. Now that's three times those tallies are being transferred over the internet, over the wire, over our phones. We know that these systems are vulnerable.
0: Thank you, Dr. Banner, a.k.a. Mark Ruffalo, for making the case for voter integrity in the SAVE Act. Inadvertently, because you're too dumb to figure it out. Our systems are vulnerable. Maybe we should do something. I don't know, like the SAVE Act. I don't know, the SAVE Act, like what Donald Trump's been talking about. Folks, you got a choice in this election. We got about a little over like 20 days left. Voting's happening right now. Please do not hand over the country to these absolute psychopaths. Please. Especially guys like Robert De Niro, who I swear, he really believes he's that Jimmy character from Goodfellas. You're not, Bob. You're not. And he's like 95 years old, which I love seniors. They've been through a lot more than me, but not this guy. He's an embarrassment to seniors everywhere.
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12: Good morning. A woman is dead after exchanging gunfire with Aiken County deputies yesterday afternoon. It all started when deputies responded to the Raceway Station on Columbia Highway North to a report of a driver leaving the scene of an accident. They spotted that vehicle not far from the home where it was registered and stopped the driver. She reportedly rammed into one of the patrol cars, left the scene, and a pursuit began. The chase ended on Scotch Lane off Paul Pound Road. Authorities say the woman, who has not been identified, got out of the car and fired shots at deputies. They returned fire, striking the suspect. She died at a local hospital. One of the deputies was also struck in the legs and is reported to be in stable condition at Wellstar MCG. Another arrest has been made in an ongoing sting aimed at child predators in Columbia County. Grovetown Police Chief Jamie Kitchen says 56-year-old William Burnett of Hepzibah was arrested yesterday as part of Operation Fourth Take, headed up by Grovetown Police and the GBI. Despite repeated warnings he was speaking with a child, Kitchen says Burnett described in detail the actions he wished to perform, including sending explicit photos of himself to the intended victim. Burnett was arrested by Richmond County deputies and awaits transfer to Columbia County. Chief Kitchen says more arrests are expected in Operation Fourth Take, which so far has resulted in at least 8 arrests. Officials say no one was hurt when a Richmond County school bus was involved in a traffic accident yesterday afternoon. A statement from Lamar Millage Elementary said the bus was headed south near the intersection of James Brown Boulevard and Spruce Street when it was rear-ended. Students were transferred to another bus to continue their rides home, and no injuries were involved. WGAC News Time, 5:32. Authorities are still looking for whoever opened fire at a sprawling block party in rural southern Georgia over the weekend, killing 2 people and injuring nearly 36 others. Gunfire broke out just after 1 a.m. Sunday in the rural city of Vienna, where more than 1,000 people had gathered to celebrate a homecoming football victory. Dooley County Sheriff Craig Peavy says 2 men in their 20s were killed. An additional 35 people were hurt, most of them by gunfire. WGAC News Time, 5:33. President Donald Trump has approved the execution by firing squad of Army Major Nadal Hassan for the 2009 shooting rampage at Fort Hood, Texas.
13: President Trump clearing the way for a firing squad to execute former U.S. Army psychiatrist Nadal Hassan, who killed 13 people at Fort Hood, Texas in 2009. President's actions marking the first time that a president signed off on a U.S. military execution since 1961. Hassan was condemned to death in 2013 for the killings, which he said were in retaliation for U.S. wars in the Muslim world. A military jury finding Hassan guilty of 45 counts of premeditated murder for opening fire at a medical facility at the Central Texas Military Base. Sue Guzman, Fox News.
12: Tennessee's top Republicans are exploring alternative execution methods after the failed execution of Krista Pike. U.S. Senator Marsha Blackburn said yesterday the state needs to reevaluate its execution procedures. She emphasized the need to find a successful method, whether lethal injection or electric chair. Top legislative leaders have discussed potential changes to state execution laws during their 2027 session. Tennessee's execution procedures got national attention last week when Pike survived a lethal injection attempt. Republican Governor Bill Lee halted the remaining executions scheduled for this year and has ordered an independent investigation into the state's capital punishment system. And Jim Baker, who along with his first wife Tammy Faye built an evangelical empire around the world, has died at the age of 84.
14: Baker's wife Lori announcing his death Monday, calling him a pioneer of Christian television who devoted 66 years to preaching the gospel. Baker rose to fame in the 1970s alongside his then wife Tammy Faye, hosting the PTL Club and founding the Heritage USA Christian Theme Park. His ministry collapsed in the late 80s after he was convicted of fraud and conspiracy. Baker served about 5 years of a 45-year sentence before returning to television. Jim Baker was 86 years old. Ted Lindner, Fox News.
12: From the WGAC 24-Hour News Traffic and Weather Center, it's now 535 and 61 degrees. I'm Mary Liz Nolan.
15: 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Thank you, ma'am. 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Here's Joe.
16: Today will be mostly sunny, pleasant, and less humid with a high of 79. Tonight will be clear with a low of 55. Tomorrow expect times of clouds and sun with a high of 82. Thursday will bring sunshine mixing with some clouds and a high of 82. Friday will have partial sunshine with a high of 82. For News Talk and Information WGAC, I'm AccuWeather meteorologist Joe Lundberg.
15: 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There is a chance of some fog this morning. Just be mindful of that, please. It is 60. It is 5:36. 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
15: All right. News, talk, information, WGAC. It's Augusta's Morning News. 5:40, 20 to 6. Tuesday. October 6th. That's Mary Liz Nolan right over there. You've heard from Joe Lundberg. You will hear from Ashley Brown. I'm John Patrick. Morning, man.
12: Morning to you.
15: How are you?
12: Fine. So far, so good. How about you?
15: I'm okay.
12: Good.
15: Anything to report from yesterday?
12: What was yesterday?
15: Yesterday was Monday.
12: Yeah. Mm-hmm. Nothing exciting.
15: Yeah.
12: No, just a long day.
15: Was it?
12: Yeah. Had a lot to do.
15: Mm-hmm. Yeah, nothing much on this side. Went to lunch with some of the folks from here.
12: I wasn't invited.
15: You wouldn't come.
12: Well, only because I had another job.
15: Yeah. And that was kind of
12: any good stuff? Any good gossip?
15: Any good gossip?
12: Yeah.
15: You know, actually, there was a lot of it.
12: Oh.
15: Yeah, there was. So,
12: I can't wait now.
15: I'll tell you. Yeah, there was a lot of gossip.
12: Okay.
15: I'm trying to
12: now
15: decide.
12: Now that you're okay. Well, you don't have to tell me now.
15: I do think this, and I did not discuss this with the folks at the table. And I could be way off base here. There were four of us in a booth, and an older couple sat next to us, behind us, in another booth. And they came after we did. And I don't remember if we had our food by the time they came, or we were just sitting there talking with our drinks. But they came after us, and they left quickly, very quickly, I thought. Almost so quickly that I didn't think they got served. But then one of the servers came and kind of cleared the table. But my thought was that we...
12: You scared them off, didn't you?
15: Yeah, we made them leave. That was my thought.
12: Oh, it was that bad, huh?
15: It was that...
12: Were you loud?
15: Yeah.
12: Oh, jeez.
15: Kind of.
12: You're the people that other people complain about.
15: Yeah,
12: okay.
15: We were yesterday.
12: Okay.
15: I could be way off base here. Maybe they just, you know, they got a quick lunch and they left.
12: Okay.
15: But I couldn't.
12: I would assume that you ran them off. We'll just assume that.
15: I didn't share this with the group, but I did watch them leave going, I think we just made those people leave.
12: Uh-oh.
15: Because they just, it was so quick. I couldn't believe they came later. Now we sat and chatted a while. But anyway.
12: The children didn't behave yesterday. Okay, you did need my adult supervision, clearly. Or I probably would have taken part in it, actually.
15: Maybe. You're not... It was eye-opening as to what... Here's all I feel comfortable saying.
12: I can't wait.
15: It was eye-opening to hear what some of the folks at the table are also taking... putting in their bodies.
12: Oh, okay. I'll bet that was good.
15: Some of it is
12: legal.
15: Well, most of it was legal.
12: Okay.
15: Some of it age related.
12: Okay.
15: And then some of it, no.
12: Okay.
15: Not legal, not age related. Well, yeah, I think it's legal, but I kind of started a line of questioning.
12: Oh no.
15: About some things that I was curious about, and surprisingly to me. They had answers.
12: Well, there you go. Sounds like a good lunch yesterday.
15: Yeah. And you know, in the county, where I don't normally go, we went to, I'm not going to remember the name of the place, and I should because I'm talking about it, down Fury's Ferry, Evans to Locks, in that little shopping center with the Walmart. There's a Walmart neighborhood place. It's a little pizza place. The Two Boys and...
12: Oh, okay. Not tried that. I heard it's good.
15: Yeah. Yeah, good. It was. You know, we all got pretty much the same thing. They had a little special, you know, a little bitty pizza and a drink for $9.
12: Sounds good.
15: So I do have a feeling that, I don't know, maybe when you're older, you just don't take as long to eat. But I thought we chased them away.
12: You probably did. I would go with that if I were you.
15: Would you?
12: Yeah.
15: Okay.
12: I would assume that.
15: Well, so if that was you, I apologize.
12: It'll probably happen again. That's the rest of the story.
15: Yeah, I'm curious how many of us it takes to do that. We had four.
12: It was only four yesterday.
15: It was only four yesterday.
12: Okay.
15: I personally think three of us could have done it just on our own. I don't know if two of us could.
12: Overachievers right here. Well, good for you.
15: Thanks.
12: That's what I call a successful lunch.
15: Okay. 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
16: Today will be mostly sunny, pleasant, and less humid with a high of 79. Tonight will be clear with a low of 55. Tomorrow, expect times of clouds and sun with a high of 82. Thursday will bring sunshine mixing with some clouds and a high of 82. Friday will have partial sunshine with a high of 82. For News Talk and Information WGAC, I'm AccuWeather meteorologist Joe Lundberg.
15: All right, thanks, Joe. There is a chance of some fog this morning, so just keep that in mind. It's 60. It's 546. News Talk Information WGAC.
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15: All right. News Talk, information, WGAC. It's Augusta's Morning News. 9 till 6. Markets were up some yesterday. Dow up 90. NASDAQ up 286. Dow futures this morning are up around 170. With Mary Liz and Joe, AB is coming up. I'm John. Mary Liz with a look at what we're following this morning.
12: A deputy was shot and injured, a woman killed during a shootout yesterday in Aiken County. I'll have that story just after 6.
15: With a woman.
12: Yeah. You were the first person I thought of when I found out it was a female. Yeah. I could hear John going,
15: wow.
12: Women don't do that.
15: Wow.
12: Yeah.
15: Yeah. All right. What was I going to say? Okay.
12: It's gone.
15: Maybe
12: just like that.
15: So I see. I'm still trying to think of what it was. I see where I'm not a big fan of. I don't think I've ever in my life. Oh, here's what it was.
12: We're off to a great start.
15: I was on a conversation last night with the person who's organizing our 50th high school reunion next week, and there was an email that went out to some folks asking about the dress code. This is where I continue to be, and I know I am, spoiled and jaded. The organizer replied back, you know, no, it's not formal or anything like that, but it is a country club, so you should look
12: wear
15: nice.
12: Pants.
15: Look nice.
12: Yes.
15: It's not a country club.
12: Oh, it's not?
15: It is, but I mean, it's not.
12: Oh, well, don't tell them that.
15: I know.
12: Yes.
15: I know. Yeah, it's far from it. But anyway. I don't, I've never in my life, I don't think, had an energy drink.
12: I've tasted them.
15: Really?
12: Ugh.
15: Okay.
12: Never had more than a sip because I didn't like the taste. Mm.
15: There's a company now that has created a beer-flavored energy drink. Nutribolt is the name of the company. I do like the name of the thing. All hopped up.
12: Oh, that's good.
15: Yeah. Mimics a crisp light beer with a light splash of orange in a 16-ounce can, 200 milligrams of caffeine. I'm assuming that's a lot.
12: It sounds like a lot.
15: Doesn't it sound like a lot?
12: Yeah. Yeah.
15: Zero sugar, zero fat, zero alcohol, loaded with vitamin B12. You want a six-pack. It's about $15. You can get it on Amazon. Oh, I was speaking of it.
12: Sounds gross.
15: I don't.
12: It doesn't sound good at all to me.
15: I got a buddy that it never has a beer. Not a beer fan at all. And just doesn't like the taste of beer. Likes wine, likes alcohol, likes, you know, brown liquor.
12: I think beer's one of those things. You like it or you don't.
15: It's about the only thing my dad drank. He did drink wine toward the end, but because he was sneaking it. But I've had beer since I was knee high to a grasshopper. They just would give me a little sip of beer.
12: Mm-hmm.
15: And I think beer's fine. I don't have it all. I hardly have it at all now that I think about it. But it's fine. I've said this before. I like it. I like it when the occasion calls for it. Austin and I share a like for a beer called Red Stripe.
12: Tom likes that too.
15: But I like it when the situation calls. I like it if I'm at Ray's Coastal Cafe, if I'm at French Market, if I'm in a place where it seems like
12: it just goes with the food.
15: Yeah.
12: Yeah.
15: Yeah. And Red Stripe in particular. I think Austin's been to Jamaica and or the Bahamas or both. Likes it there, and I would like it there. Yeah, so
12: I don't know, beer flavored energy drinks. That's,
15: no, thank you.
12: That just doesn't sound good. But there are a lot of things, you know, the chicken and waffles, Oreos just doesn't make me want to try one of those either.
15: Do you want the sandwich from Chick-fil-A?
12: Yeah, that sounds good.
15: Does it?
12: I think it does.
15: All right, and I think they do it. Don't they do it all day?
12: It's
15: yes, not just a breakfast.
12: I think so.
15: I don't think it's just a breakfast thing.
12: I think they're running a commercial that says that you can order it anytime.
15: Speaking of that. God, we're going in a bunch of different directions. There are more Chick-fil-A television commercials than I've ever in my life seen. I don't know if that's got to be a conscious effort on their part. I don't know if they need it, but I don't ever remember Chick-fil-A television commercials. And now there's a plethora of them.
12: They're trying to spare us from some of the political commercials right now. That's what they're doing.
15: Is that what they're doing?
12: Way to go, Chick-fil-A.
15: Well, vote for chicken and waffles.
12: I vote for God's chicken all the time.
15: Vote for chicken. Vote early, vote often.
12: Yes.
15: Chicken and waffles. It's I guess they call it a sandwich.
12: Yeah, it's a sandwich. Mm,
15: but the waffles are the bread part, right?
12: Yes.
15: Okay. 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
16: Today will be mostly sunny, pleasant, and less humid with a high of 79. Tonight will be clear with a low of 55. Tomorrow, expect times of clouds and sun with a high of 82. Thursday will bring sunshine mixing with some clouds and a high of 82. Friday will have partial sunshine with a high of 82. For News Talk and Information WGAC, I'm AccuWeather meteorologist Joe Lundberg.
15: All right. Maybe some fog later this morning. It is 60. 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
11: It was the threat of a drone attack from Iran
0: I'm Dave Anthony, Fox News. That's what the Wall Street Journal is reporting is the reason the U.S. moved a fleet of warplanes out of a British airbase over the weekend, a week after five men were arrested near that Fairford base in a suspected terror plot. And as the Iran conflict rages on, Iran-backed rebels have been pushed back from another shipping waterway being interrupted.
3: A major military offensive is underway as Yemeni government forces, supported by Saudi Arabia, seek to oust Iran-backed Houthi rebels. The Houthis have been attempting to control shipping going in and out of the Red Sea, but now pro-government troops say they have secured the Bab al-Mandeb Strait. The Houthis, meanwhile, claim to have struck the international airport in Saudi Arabia's capital, Riyadh.
0: That's Fox's Jonathan Savage. President Trump told supporters at a rally for Republicans in Nebraska the conflict will end very soon, and he plans an executive order to allow the use of what's called red-dyed diesel that's tax-free. Hoping to lower diesel prices, which spiked to a record high last month. It's down 21 cents from that now. It's $6.31 a gallon, according to AAA.
11: I'm asking you to do me one favor. Pretend I'm on the ballot, please. We got to go and win this.
13: Raising GOP candidates in Nebraska, including Senator Pete Ricketts, who faces independent candidate Dan Osborne in November, a Navy veteran supported by Democrats.
0: And with the elections 4 weeks away, that was Fox's Kristen Goodwin. The president also angered Democrats in Los Angeles and San Diego in that speech in Nebraska, saying high prices are a small price to pay to prevent Iran from having a nuclear weapon. And then he added in jest that let them take out those cities. It's a small price. California Governor Gavin Newsom called the president deranged. They just awarded another scientist
17: the 2026 Nobel Prize in Physics to Francis Hulzen for decisive contributions.
0: Hulzen was born in Belgium, but is affiliated with the University of Wisconsin at Madison. 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
0: There is more measles worry. New York has declared a disaster emergency with more than 100 cases now this year. The number 10 times that in Pennsylvania, where five unvaccinated people have died.
19: More than 1,000 measles cases have been confirmed in Pennsylvania, surpassing 997 in South Carolina. It's also the most recorded in any jurisdiction since more than 4,500 cases in New York City in the early 1990s. Measles is an airborne virus and highly contagious if close to someone with it who sneezes or coughs.
0: That's Fox's Grinnell Scott. On Wall Street, stocks may rise again. Dow futures up almost 300 points. The day after rising 90, the Nasdaq gained 286 to a new record high. On Monday Night Football, the Falcons fly high on the ground.
27: First carry, and there he goes! Bijan Robinson! There are no flags, and that is a touchdown!
0: He ran for two scores. Brian Robinson had three rushing TDs, leading Atlanta to a 45-24 win over the New Orleans Saints on ESPN. Closing out week four of the NFL season that saw two officials get in trouble.
28: The league suspended line judge Jeff Seaman for two games after he was caught swearing at Arizona Cardinals tight end Trey McBride during a game against the New York Giants. McBride pleading his case to Seaman after a penalty was not called for pass interference. NFL Players Association leader J.C. Treader reacting to the incident on social media, calling it, quote, unacceptable. And referee Adrian Hill was suspended for one game after he was seen yelling and pointing at Minnesota Vikings linebacker Eric Wilson. The linebacker accidentally knocked Hill over after he was pushed by Miami Dolphins running back Ollie Gordon. Tony Genualdo, Fox News.
0: In the baseball playoffs, the Rays and White Sox take 2-0 leads in the American League Division Series. Tampa Bay beat the New York Yankees 5-2. Chicago topped the Cleveland Guardians 4-3. I'm Dave Anthony, and this is Fox News.
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1: Today will be mostly sunny, pleasant, and less humid with a high of 79. Tonight will be clear with a low of 55. Tomorrow expect times of clouds and sun with a high of 82. Thursday will bring sunshine mixing with some clouds and a high of 82. Friday will have partial sunshine with a high of 82. For News Talk and Information WGAC, I'm AccuWeather meteorologist Joe Lundberg.
2: Good morning. It's 6 minutes after 6 o'clock. I'm Mary Liz Nolan in the WGAC 24-hour news traffic and weather center. A woman was killed after exchanging gunfire with Aiken County deputies yesterday. Deputies had responded to the Raceway station on Columbia Highway North after getting a report of a driver leaving the scene of an accident. Well, deputies spotted the vehicle not far from the home where it was registered, and they stopped the female driver. She reportedly rammed into one of the patrol cars, left the scene, and a pursuit began. It ended, though, on Scotch Lane off Powell Pond Road. Authorities say the woman, whose name has not been released yet, got out of the car, fired shots at deputies. They returned fire, striking that suspect. She died later at a local hospital. One of the deputies was also struck in the legs and is reported to be in stable condition at Wellstar MCG. The hospitality tax on food in Aiken just increased from 1% to 2% as of October 1st. Members of the city council voted earlier this year to double the tax to help pay for the construction of a new municipal parking deck, as well as improvements to the city's parks, recreation, and tourism programs. The tax increase is expected to raise just under $2.5 million a year. Now, the 2% tax only applies to purchases of prepared foods in restaurants and stores. It does not apply to groceries. Cheers to Augusta University and the Savannah River Brewing Company. AU has partnered with the local brewing company to create Bell Tower Blonde Ale. It's the first university-branded craft beer. It's available now on tap and in cans across the Augusta area. Royalties from the beer sales will support scholarships for student-athletes at AU. The debut of Bell Tower Blonde Ale is planned for AU's annual Brew and Q on October 16th. It's parent and family weekend. WGAC News Time, 8 minutes after six. A former music pastor in Ohio who appeared briefly on American Idol was sentenced to life in prison without parole yesterday for murdering his wife.
12: Miami County, Ohio prosecutor Paul Watkins told the judge,
14: "Life imprisonment without the possibility of parole is not excessive under these circumstances."
12: A jury found Caleb Flynn guilty of murdering his wife, Ashley, after talking to his girlfriend about wanting to kill her. Prosecutors say he staged a home invasion break-in and claimed she was shot by a burglar. Flynn sobbed his way through a lengthy statement at sentencing, insisting he did not kill his wife.
16: "I will continue to fight for my innocence as long as the Lord allows me to."
12: Ashley's sister said rather than confessing what he did, Flynn dragged them all through a nationally televised trial, and the testimony now is forever publicly available and will impact his two daughters for the rest of their lives. Jessica Rosenthal, Fox News.
2: A new study from PEN America reveals there were nearly 12,000 book bans in public schools over the last year. That's the highest since tracking started 5 years ago. Stephen King remains the most banned author for the second year in a row. Many bans occur in Florida and Texas, where restrictive laws and political pressure have increased removals. School administrators increasingly use AI to decide which books to ban. Themes of race, sexuality, and gender identity are common reasons for challenges. PEN America emphasizes that book bans limit access to diverse views and literature. The study found nearly 12,000 bans affecting over 7,300 works, with 4,500 on the list for the first time. WGAC News Time, 9 minutes after six. The ever-popular Monopoly is coming back to McDonald's.
23: The fast food giant is bringing back its Monopoly promotion nationwide with a simplified app
4: app-based game that lets customers peel stickers from eligible menu items to win instant food rewards, loyalty points, or major prizes like $1 million in cash, a 2027 Jeep Cherokee, or a year of free food. The instant wins cover plenty of menu items that you can order, like hash browns, a Big Mac, large drinks, large fries, among other menu offerings. Players must download the McDonald's app, opt into rewards, pre-register for the game, and scan peeled stickers to claim prizes.
2: Halle Berry was seen at a trampoline park with her son and fiancé Van Hunt, keeping a low profile and declining a fan's photo request. Olivia Martinez obtained a temporary restraining order against Berry. He's accusing her of physically abusing their child, but the judge allowed Berry daytime parenting time with her son on specific days. Berry and Martinez have a history of conflict over parenting their son. Berry is seeking sole legal custody in the past and alleging significant costs associated with co-parenting. WGAC News Time, 11 minutes after 6. Crews are now on the scene of a structure fire. You want to avoid the area of the 2400 block of Willis Foreman Road. 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
1: Today will be mostly sunny, pleasant, and less humid with a high of 79. Tonight will be clear with a low of 55. Tomorrow, expect times of clouds and sun with a high of 82. Thursday will bring sunshine mixing with some clouds and a high of 82. Friday will have partial sunshine with a high of 82. For News Talk and Information WGAC, I'm AccuWeather meteorologist Joe Lundberg.
15: 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Chance of some fog this morning. Be mindful of that. It is 60. It is 6:16. 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
15: All right. Apparently, because of us, the housing sector is set to see nearly 14 million homes belonging to baby boomers released to the market over the next decade. The story goes on to say it may not directly lead to an influx of starter homes for younger generations. An analysis by Realtor.com found that 13.9 million homes are currently owned and operated, occupied by baby boomers, likely to be released in the housing market between 2026 and 2036. That figure represents an increase of about 33% when compared to the prior decade's pace for older households. Although it will have a relatively minor impact on the supply of starter homes with two or fewer bedrooms, as a high retention rate for homes in that category means that less than a million are expected to be released over the next decade. Still hard for, you know, first-time homeowners.
2: Getting in that first one. Yeah. Yes, it's hard.
15: And we've told this story before, and I like this story. Another reason they're having a hard time finding starter homes is because when the boomers move out of their larger homes with all the kids and the bedrooms and all of that, they move into smaller,
2: yep,
15: starter-like homes.
2: We cause so many problems.
15: Downsizing. Mm-hmm. And that's ticked them off because now they can't get them. And if you think about it, you know, if you're the boomer with the big house and the equity and the loan history, as opposed to the first-time buyer, you're getting that house.
2: Yep.
15: You know?
2: No problem.
15: No.
2: It's going to be cheaper than the one you're moving out of.
15: Yeah. Realtor.com notes, the dynamics are likely to contribute to weaker pricing in the family and large home segments, potentially making it more affordable for those currently living in starter homes to trade up. So that would be a good thing, but you got to get in the starter home. I marvel, you know, I know every city's probably got a neighborhood like we have at the Hill. But I marvel at those homes and the people that live in those homes and what it takes to live in a home like that. Older, all of the things that come with an older
2: just
15: home.
2: Just getting in and then, you know, the maintenance. And
15: yeah.
2: It's an ongoing, costly adventure, that's for sure.
15: Yeah. And it's not a money pit. But
2: no,
15: I mean,
2: it doesn't end what comes out of your pocket just when you move in.
15: No. And they're big, they're expansive, they're massive. I have always, as one who has never, I don't know, I think we rented at one point 2,000 square foot house, maybe something like that. I've never lived in 3,000, 4,000, 5,000 square feet. I always marvel at people who furnish all of that space.
2: Oh, yeah. One leg at a time.
15: Is that how you do it?
2: We did one room at a time.
15: Okay.
2: You know, you save for one bedroom and yeah.
15: Do it.
2: Yep.
15: And then save again for another.
2: Mm-hmm. That's pretty much the way we did.
15: I just always marveled at that. I can remember like a rube, you know, going through somebody's house. I'm like,
2: yeah, can you imagine?
15: Room, yep. Every room has furniture.
2: Or I'm more apt to, what do you people do for a living?
15: I say that all the time.
2: Yeah, because I've been in some magnificent homes.
15: What do you people do?
2: Yeah, exactly.
15: I know what you don't do. But
2: you don't worry about paying your bills.
15: You don't do radio. I know what you
2: don't do. That's true. And then if you're a female, you're looking at these beautiful big homes going, who cleans this?
15: Well, yeah.
2: Except they probably don't have to worry about that either.
15: No. I'd be curious to know. As one who has always wanted someone to clean, hire somebody, I'd be curious to know the percentage of people that have someone come in and clean their house.
2: I think you'd be surprised, and I think it's pretty high.
15: How high it is? Yeah.
2: Yeah, okay. Because, you know, everybody's so busy now.
15: Mm-hmm.
2: I would venture to say most moms work at some point in time, and there isn't as much

So we just played for you before the break. Crazy Bob De Niro trying to get a chant going on the Democrat side. Why can't people who believe in collectivism, Jim? In other words, the collectivism, like everybody should subjugate themselves to the power of the collective.

0: They dominated the Saints last night in New Orleans, 45-24. The game was not even that close. They rushed for over 200 yards and 5 touchdowns, 2 by Bijan Robinson and 3 by his backup, Brian Robinson Jr. Falcons now 2-2. The Saints fall to 1-3. Next up for the Falcons, they host Baltimore this coming Sunday night at 8:20. The Atlanta Braves can take a commanding 2-1 lead. I say commanding because it's a best-of-5 series, so a huge game 3 today at 6 o'clock in Atlanta with Chris Sale on the mound for the Braves against the Dodgers. Also tonight, Milwaukee at San Diego. Milwaukee can clinch that series on the road. They're up 2-0. Last night, Tampa beat New York 5-2. They lead the Yankees 2-0, and the White Sox lead Cleveland 4-3. They win 4-3. They lead that series 2-0 as well. 2020 Sports, Ashley Brown, 95.1 WGAC.
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2: All right. News Talk Information, WGAC. It's Augusta's Morning News Morning. Saw something the other day where Phil Collins and Paul McCartney have not spoken for 25 years. Some sort of dust up or something. 6:23 now. Markets yesterday were up. The Dow was up 90. NASDAQ was up 266. Now futures this morning are up around 160. With Mary Liz and Joe, AB and John, everyone's here. Mary Liz with a look at what we're following this morning.
3: Some major academic milestones in Columbia County. I'll have that story coming up at 6:30.
2: Yeah. I always like these kinds of stories just because it makes me realize again how I missed out. Somebody did the research. If you bought $10,000 of Amazon stock 10 years ago.
3: Oh, Jesus, it's going to make me sick, isn't it?
2: You know, it's actually less than I thought.
3: Okay.
2: 60,000.
3: Oh.
2: It'd be worth 60,000.
3: Okay. Well, I mean, I would still take it, but I was expecting it to be more than that.
2: Yeah. Top line metrics, Amazon is in first place. It collected $201 billion net sales. $201 billion in net sales in the second quarter. So they're doing $800 billion.
3: They're doing okay.
2: Yeah. It's not Amazon, but it's the way we do things today.
3: It's Amazon Prime Days, by the way. Started
2: now?
3: Today. Yep. Today's first day.
2: Last year, I bought a knife set.
3: I remember.
2: And it came later that day. It's great.
3: Isn't that great?
2: Speaking of that, I'm all in now. Saturday after playing golf, I noticed that we were down to one roll of toilet paper.
3: How do you do that? I would be a nervous wreck.
2: Well, I knew it wasn't going to last 48 hours.
3: No.
2: Wasn't going to last till
3: it wouldn't last a day in my house.
2: Yeah. So, you know, do I have $35 worth of stuff to get from Walmart? Yes, I do.
3: Of course. Who doesn't?
2: So everything arrived at like 6 o'clock later that same day.
3: How about that?
2: I am so...
3: Weren't you worried about somebody squeezing the Charmin on the way?
2: No. Okay. For some reason, no.
3: Okay.
2: But I apparently have. I'm in. I'm apparently that guy now. I never thought I would be, but I'm ordering stuff. Just, you know, click and it arrives. That's great.
3: I haven't tried it yet.
2: Oh, it's great.
3: Okay, I'll try it.
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4: Today will be mostly sunny, pleasant, and less humid with a high of 79. Tonight will be clear with a low of 55. Tomorrow, expect times of clouds and sun with a high of 82. Thursday will bring sunshine mixing with some clouds and a high of 82. Friday will have partial sunshine with a high of 82. For News Talk and Information WGAC, I'm AccuWeather meteorologist Joe Lundberg.
2: All right, thanks, Joe. There is some fog, a chance of some fog later this morning. 60 degrees, 626, News Talk Information WGAC. 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
0: 6:30 with Augusta's Morning News. Here's Mary Liz Nolan.
3: Good morning. There is a deadly shooting investigation underway in Aiken County after deputies exchanged gunfire with a suspect yesterday afternoon. The deputies had been called to the Raceway station on Columbia Highway North after getting a report of a driver leaving the scene of an accident. They found the driver of that vehicle. It was a female whose name has not been released. She reportedly rammed into one of the patrol cars when they stopped her. She left the scene and a pursuit began. It ended on Scotch Lane off Powell Pond Road. Now, authorities say that woman got out of the car and allegedly fired shots at deputies. When they returned fire, she was struck. She later died at a local hospital. One of the deputies was also hit by gunfire. He is reported to be in stable condition at Wellstar MCG. And again, no names have been released yet. Columbia
9: Columbia County school officials say the recently graduated class of 2026 set a major academic milestone on their way out the door. Officials say SAT scores in the district averaged 1,105 points last year. That was 17 points higher than the year before and 74 points above the Georgia average, 94 points over the national average. Last week, the Georgia Department of Education marked the ninth straight year that SAT scores across the state exceeded the national average. Via Cognitive Health in Augusta is hosting a bicycle donation event at the facility off Washington Road later today. Members of Via Cognitive Health have spent the last several months working to rebuild old bicycles. Six have been completed and will be donated today to Bridge Builder Communities. That's a local nonprofit organization focused on helping young adults aging out of the foster care system into being an independent adult. The community features fully furnished tiny homes on Mary Street between the Laney Walker and Harrisburg neighborhoods. WGAC News Time 6:32. Cornell students, professors, and others are thronging a campus plaza to protest the university's response to allegations of sexual assault at a fraternity house 2 years ago.
10: Vandals at Cornell University shattered a campus glass door and wrote messages like "Smash the patriarchy," and "At Cornell, rapists are protected. Protesters are expelled." The university responded, quote, "We understand the frustration and strong emotions being expressed across our community. Those concerns deserve to be heard, but damaging property is not the answer." Cornell President Michael Kotlikoff says the university will hire an independent law firm to examine the school's response to Jane Doe's allegations.
11: "I want to acknowledge something that can be difficult for an institution to say. We don't have all the answers."
10: Kotlikoff also said he supports New York Attorney General Letitia James' investigation.
9: President Trump has approved the execution by firing squad of Army Major Nadal Hassan for the 2009 shooting rampage at Fort Hood, Texas. The U.S. military has not carried out the death penalty since 1961. A Pentagon spokesperson says the Army Secretary will decide the time and place for the execution. Hassan killed 13 people and injured more than 30, claiming it was to stop soldiers from going to Afghanistan. Pennsylvania has more than 1,000 measles cases this year, making it the largest state outbreak in decades. Since the beginning of last year, large outbreaks have been reported in several states. South Carolina had the largest, with just under 1,000 cases reported. Pennsylvania health officials say the state's current outbreak started in April west of Philadelphia and has led to 5 deaths. Large outbreaks have also been reported in Texas and Utah. WGAC News Time 6:34. A new job for former White House Press Secretary Caroline Leavitt.
12: Former White House Press Secretary Caroline Leavitt is joining Fox News as a contributor. Beginning November 1st, Leavitt will provide commentary and analysis. She was the youngest person in American history to serve as a White House press secretary. Before the White House, she served as national press secretary for President Trump's 2024 presidential campaign. She previously ran as the Republican candidate for Congress in New Hampshire's 1st congressional district in 2022 and served as communications director for then-House Republican conference chair, Representative Elise Stefanik. In Trump's first administration, Leavitt worked as a presidential writer and assistant press secretary. Michelle Polino, Fox News.
9: WGAC News Time 6:35. A reminder that crews are on the scene of a structure fire in the 2400 block of Willis Foreman Road. 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From the WGAC 24-hour news traffic and weather center, I'm Mary Liz Nolan.
0: All right. 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
13: Today will be mostly sunny, pleasant, and less humid with a high of 79. Tonight will be clear with a low of 55. Tomorrow expect times of clouds and sun with a high of 82. Thursday will bring sunshine mixing with some clouds and a high of 82. Friday will have partial sunshine with a high of 82. For News Talk and Information WGAC, I'm AccuWeather meteorologist Joe Lundberg.
0: All right, thank you, Joe. There is a chance of some fog this morning, popping up a little bit later. It's 60. It is 6:36, News Talk Information, WGAC.
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4: Well, the NFL has suspended two of its officials for conduct towards players. Jeff Seaman was suspended for 2 games. He was seen on mic cursing at Cardinals tight end Trey McBride, who had just been interfered with, but no call was made on the play. Adrian Hill, he was bumped into by Eric Wilson, a linebacker with Minnesota. Minnesota's linebacker was pushed into him by a Dolphins player. He tried to help Hill up. Hill jumped up instead and had some words for the linebacker. Wilson, for his part, said he laughed at the incident, but Hill has been suspended for 1 game. In baseball, the Braves host the Dodgers tonight at 6 o'clock in a huge Game 3 in their National League Divisional Series. The series is tied at a game apiece. It's a best of 5, so Game 3 very important. Chris Sale on the mound tonight in Atlanta for the Braves. And last night, how about the Falcons? They looked dominant in their 45-24 win over the Saints. Bijan Robinson, 145 yards rushing and 2 touchdowns. The Falcons now 2-2. They host Baltimore Sunday night at 8:20. 2020 Sports, Ashley Brown, 95.1 WGAC.
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7: News talk information, WGAC. It's Augusta's Morning News. 6:42 now, 18 till 7. Little bit of sports. Mary Liz, AB, and John with you. So I'm watching Monday Night Football last night, and I'm galvanized to the screen. They're in New Orleans for the Falcons and the Saints. And they are celebrating, for the lack of a better term, commemorating the 20th anniversary of the football game that reopened the Superdome after Katrina.
8: I remember that.
7: Yeah. Saints won that game. There was a famous play during the game where a Falcons punt was blocked by a guy named Steve Gleason. Steve Gleason, in the ensuing years, unfortunately, has developed ALS.
8: Oh, it was so sad to see him.
7: Yeah.
8: Yeah.
7: And they brought the punter and Steve Gleason together to, there's a statue in front of the Superdome commemorating that night. But it just reminded me again, I, you know, there are a lot of great cities in this country. New Orleans is one of them. God, it's a great city.
8: And boy, you know, talk about a city that loved their quarterback.
7: Oh, yeah.
8: Drew Brees.
7: Oh, they loved Drew Brees.
8: Oh, yeah. He could go in there anytime.
7: Yep. And he was there last night.
8: So loved.
7: Yep.
8: Yep.
7: But I was just reminded, and I've always said this about New Orleans. I think New Orleans is a great city because the people that live in New Orleans think it's a great city.
8: Absolutely. Yeah. You just get that feeling anytime you're there. They're proud. They're proud of who they are and what their city's all about.
7: I know some people, it's not their cup of tea. I love it. I love everything about it. I love when it's, you know, I love the party atmosphere. I love the seediness of it, which, you know, I just think all of it's just great. It's been forever since we've been there. It reminded me last night, I unfortunately started thinking about places we've been that I'd like to go back to one more time. That would be one of them.
8: And you've never been during Mardi Gras, have you?
7: No, I don't know that I have a desire for that.
8: Oh, it's fun.
7: I'm sure it is.
8: It really is.
7: I'm sure it is. But you had a place to stay.
8: Yes.
7: Yeah. You weren't spending $800 a night.
8: And I have lots of family that lives there that will tell you where to go, where not to go. And no, you don't go to Bourbon Street during Mardi Gras. Unless, of course.
7: You want to.
8: You want to, A, get accosted. B, spend a night in jail.
7: I'm up for all of that.
8: Okay, go for it.
7: All right, lastly here before we run, the LPGA is spending the next 3 or 4 weeks in Asia. And one of the women checking into her hotel, there's this little sign, little piece of paper on the desks in all of the rooms. Thank you for staying at JW Marriott Hotel, Sonia Donghang Bay. For your safety and comfort, please observe the following guidelines. Close the balcony door when leaving the room or retiring to preserve your privacy and prevent animal entry.
8: What?
7: Do not approach, feed, or touch the macaws. They are monkeys. If encountered, avoid direct eye contact. Do not show your teeth.
8: I'm going home.
7: These may be interpreted as threats. Maintain a safe distance at all times. Food, beverages, and valuables must not be left on balconies or in open areas. Items, I like this line, items removed by macaws are usually impossible to retrieve.
8: Nice.
7: Should a macaw enter the room, remain calm, withdraw to the bathroom, and close the door. Immediately call the front desk, it's extension 0. The security team will respond promptly.
8: Now, you've told me all that. Remain calm. Sure. Okay. No. I'm staying somewhere else where they don't have monkeys. Gee whiz.
7: But don't, no eye contact.
8: No, and don't show your teeth.
7: Don't show your teeth.
8: No.
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6: Today will be mostly sunny, pleasant, and less humid with a high of 79. Tonight will be clear with a low of 55. Tomorrow, expect times of clouds and sun with a high of 82. Thursday will bring sunshine mixing with some clouds and a high of 82. Friday will have partial sunshine with a high of 82. For News Talk and Information WGAC, I'm AccuWeather meteorologist Joe Lundberg.
7: Must have been a sail on 82 degrees. Got some fog rolling in. Be mindful. It is 60. It is 646. 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
7: All right. News Talk Information, WGAC. It's Augusta's Morning News for a Tuesday morning. 6:51 now. Markets were up a bit yesterday. Dow up 90. NASDAQ up 286. Dow futures this morning up around 170. Got Austin coming up in 30 minutes with his morning commentary. Mary Liz, Joe, AB, and John with you. Mary Liz with a look at what we're following this morning.
8: Area schools have some different schedules later in the week. Some off for fall break. I'll have that story coming up just after 7.
7: We didn't get fall break.
8: What was that?
7: We didn't get fall break.
8: We didn't either.
7: All right, so I ran across this list. Predictions on 9 cities that are likely to become unaffordable next year. Next year. And you'll see why I chose this list. Montclair, New Jersey. Areas in northern New Jersey are popular for people relocating out of the city, like Montclair. Expected to stay high in demand, continue commanding high home prices. Nashville, they say. Home prices have come down a little bit in the last year. The median sale price of a home in Nashville, over $460,000. 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Nashua, New Hampshire, a desirable place to buy for many reasons. No income tax, easy access to Boston, elusive small town feel. The median home price there is now $550,000. That's the median home price. Phoenix, Arizona, long been a top destination for retirees trying to get out of the cold, have the dry heat. Home demand is outpacing supply, making it a market likely to stay competitive in the future. In markets like Phoenix, fewer homes are being built while demand persists, so the prices keep going up. Buffalo, New York. Zillow says the median home price in Buffalo, New York is just over $260,000. They have been going up a little bit. Momentum is a hard habit to break. Affordability and surging job opportunities make it a top choice for relocation for people in the region.
8: Yeah, but the weather makes it a top place to not go to.
7: Athens, Georgia.
8: Really?
7: Mm-hmm.
8: Okay.
7: While Georgia is often cited as a top spot to retire, thanks to the weather, low cost of living, real estate trends indicate home prices will continue to climb throughout the next year or so. Prices have gone up over the past year. The median house in Athens goes for $353,000. And we've talked about this often. Areas, communities, cities with large universities, retirees just flock to those places. Because they like the energy of a university.
8: Absolutely.
7: Mm-hmm.
8: Yep. There are usually good restaurants.
7: Yeah, yeah.
8: And there's always something to do.
7: Yep.
17: I've not been to, Lisa and I have gone to Athens maybe once, maybe twice. We need to go back. I mean, it's we won't go back
8: fun
17: on
8: place.
17: A, won't go back on a football Saturday.
8: Well, but. I'll tell you, and I know a few people that have done this, purchased a home, and use it as an Airbnb. I'll tell you,
17: oh, sure.
8: You know, during football season, holy cow! Because try and get a hotel room, on a football Friday going into Saturday, and most of them have 2-night minimums, but you will pay dearly.
17: Yes.
8: So if you can afford it,
17: go do it.
8: Do buy yourself a house in an Airbnb. That's a good way to make a little extra money.
17: Tampa, Florida is on the list. Home prices in the city already high. Rising insurance costs are putting many popular areas out of reach, especially true for those nearing or at retirement. The higher cost of living when you're on any type of fixed income means you're spending more for less. Des Moines, Iowa. Not really known for its excessive home prices, but demand's been on the rise in Des Moines. Single-family homes, as well as small multifamily properties and single-level ranch-style homes are desirable to aging buyers, and they have seen a substantial increase. And then finally, and I've never heard of this place, Ontario, Oregon. Many cities in the Pacific Northwest have seen a rapidly rising home prices. This sits on the border of Oregon and Idaho. Average home prices have risen steadily over the past year. Right now, they're just $300,000, but they're talking about the fact that is the prices are rising in those locations and those locales, and it's just going to make it harder and harder for someone to move there. Probably tough for someone who already lives there, but tough to relocate there. Although Athens does sound great.
8: Yeah.
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6: Today will be mostly sunny, pleasant, and less humid with a high of 79. Tonight will be clear with a low of 55. Tomorrow expect times of clouds and sun with a high of 82. Thursday will bring sunshine mixing with some clouds and a high of 82. Friday will have partial sunshine with a high of 82. For News Talk and Information WGAC, I'm AccuWeather meteorologist Joe Lundberg.
17: All right. There is a chance of some fog a little bit later on this morning. It is 60 degrees. It is 4 till 7. 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
23: Making diesel a little cheaper. I'm Dave Anthony, Fox News. President Trump touted that at a rally for Republicans in Nebraska 4 weeks before the November elections.
24: My administration is also taking historic action to dramatically lower the cost of gasoline and diesel.
25: Signing an executive order at that rally that is intended to lower the cost of diesel fuel. It waives restrictions on the use of cheaper red-dyed diesel and encourages states to suspend their diesel taxes. He says this will save truckers more than $100. Every time they fill their tanks.
23: That's Fox's Doug Luzader. The price of diesel hit a record high last month, $6.52 per gallon. It's down 21 cents from that today, according to AAA. The president insists prices will come way down when the Iran conflict ends, which he again said last night will be soon. Now, before the speech, the president was asked by reporters about U.S. warplanes used in the Iran conflict being flown out of a British airbase.
26: We had a threat, and if we're going to be threatened, we'll just move them, and that sort of alleviates that.
23: The Wall Street Journal reports that threat was an Iranian drone attack a week after five men were arrested near that base in a suspected terror plot. The president's also taken action as commander-in-chief, approving the use of a firing squad to execute a former U.S. Army psychiatrist, Nadal Hassan, who was given a death sentence for murdering 13 people in a 2009 massacre at Fort Hood in Texas. It's up to the war secretary to next set Hassan's date to die. The U.S. military hasn't executed anyone in 65 years. A famous televangelist has died, Jim Baker.
27: The cause of death has not been revealed, but Baker and his first wife, the late Tammy Faye Baker, formed the Praise the Lord Network in 1974. They co-hosted the Christian news program, the PTL Show.
23: That's Fox's Todd Pyro. Baker then had scandals and served 5 years in prison, but returned to TV preaching after he got out. Baker was 86. 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
23: The Supreme Court will hear another new case today after starting the new term considering two cases yesterday. One deals with climate change and whether big oil companies can be sued in Colorado.
8: Boulder County is suing Suncor Energy and Exxon, insisting they want to hold these companies accountable under state law for harms due to climate change. Suncor attorney Cannon Shanmugam told the justices federal law supersedes state law here.
29: The Clean Air Act independently preempts any effort by one state
4: to impose its law on emissions originating in others.
5: But the attorney for Boulder, Kevin Russell, said the companies can produce as much fossil fuel as they like.
7: Can contribute to as much air pollution and greenhouse gas emissions as the market will bear when consumers are properly informed about the consequences of that decision.
5: Russell insists the issue here is not emissions, but deceptive practices. Jessica Rosenthal, Fox News.
23: Well, 8 justices heard that case, so it's possible the ruling will be a 4-4 tie. Samuel Alito recused himself. Liberal groups have been pressuring him to do that, claiming his investments in energy companies could make him biased. On Wall Street, stock futures are rising up more than 200 points for the Dow the day after the NASDAQ surged to a new record high. In the baseball playoffs, Chicago and Tampa Bay win.
11: After 3 straight 100-loss seasons, the White Sox are 1 game away from the American League Championship Series.
12: Montgomery shoots this up the right field line. It's fair! And that'll score 2!
11: The call on TBS as the White Sox beat the Guardians 4-3 in Cleveland to take Game 2 of the ALDS. Meanwhile, the Yankees committing 4 errors, 3 in the first inning as the Rays beat the Yankees 5-2 to win Game 2 of their ALDS series. Frank Lanza, Fox News.
23: Now, those series resume tomorrow. Today, there are 2 National League playoff games. On Monday Night Football, Atlanta beat New Orleans 45-24, closing out Week 4 of the NFL season. The Falcons improved to 2-2. The Saints fall to 1-3. I'm Dave Anthony. This is Fox News.
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6: Today will be mostly sunny, pleasant, and less humid with a high of 79. Tonight will be clear with a low of 55. Tomorrow expect times of clouds and sun with a high of 82. Thursday will bring sunshine mixing with some clouds and a high of 82. Friday will have partial sunshine with a high of 82. For News Talk and Information, WGAC, I'm AccuWeather meteorologist Joe Lundberg.
8: Good morning. It's now 6 minutes after 7 o'clock. I'm Mary Liz Nolan in the WGAC 24-hour News Traffic and Weather Center. Another arrest has been made in an ongoing sting aimed at child predators in Columbia County. Grovetown Police Chief Jamie Kitchen says 56-year-old William Burnett of Hepzibah was arrested on Monday. It was part of Operation Fourth Take, headed up by Grovetown Police and the GBI. Despite repeated warnings that he was talking to a child, Kitchen says Burnett described in detail the actions he wanted to perform, including sending explicit photos of himself to the intended victim. Burnett was arrested by Richmond County deputies and is awaiting transfer to Columbia County. Chief Kitchen says more arrests are expected in Operation Fourth Take. A woman is dead after exchanging gunfire with Aiken County deputies yesterday. It started at the Raceway station on Columbia Highway North as deputies responded to a report of a driver leaving the scene of an accident. The woman had left the area, but a deputy spotted her vehicle not far from the home where it was registered. They stopped the driver. She then rammed into one of the patrol cars, left the scene, and then a pursuit began. It ended on Scotch Lane off Powell Pond Road. Authorities say the woman, whose name has still not been released, got out of the car and fired shots at deputies. They returned fire, striking the suspect, and she died later at a local hospital. One of the deputies was also struck. He is now at Wellstar MCG and reported to be in stable condition. A lot of area students are out of school later this week for either teacher work days or the start of fall break. Thursday is an asynchronous learning day for Richmond County students. Friday's a teacher work day. Then next Monday and Tuesday, Richmond County schools will be closed for fall break. This Thursday's a teacher work day in McDuffie County. Then students and staff are out of school Friday and next Monday for fall break. Columbia and Burke County students are off Friday. It's a teacher work day. The next Monday, students and staff are off for Columbus Day. Lincoln County students have the day off Thursday. It's a teacher work day. Fall break starts Friday and runs through next Monday and Tuesday. Now, Aiken County students are currently out on their fall break. It runs through this Friday. And in Edgefield County, students are out this week for fall break. They head back on Monday. State Transport Police in South Carolina have launched Operation Safe Drive today in hopes of reducing commercial vehicle crashes. Extra troopers will be out on I-20, I-77, and I-85 through this Thursday. Officials say troopers will target all traffic violations, and they'll be looking for trucks that don't meet code. A multi-state crackdown last month along the I-95 corridor resulted in 78 drivers and 25 trucks out of service, fatigue, impairment, and mechanical problems. WGAC News Time, 9 minutes after 7. Pennsylvania has more than 1,000 measles cases this year. It's one of the largest outbreaks in decades.
9: More than 1,000 measles cases have been confirmed in Pennsylvania, surpassing 997 in South Carolina. It's also the most recorded in any jurisdiction since more than 4,500 cases in New York City in the early 1990s. Measles is an airborne virus and highly contagious if close to someone with it who sneezes or coughs. According to the CDC, 8 measles-related deaths in the past 2 years exceed the number reported in the 3 decades prior. Health officials say the spread is likely due to low vaccination rates. Cases are continuing to climb. Ohio has more than 200 cases this year. Grinnell Scott, Fox News.
8: President Trump has taken his Republican midterm rescue mission to Nebraska. At a campaign rally yesterday, he signed an executive order easing limits on the tax-free use of red dye diesel. He says the decision will save millions for farmers and drive down the cost of all goods with just 4 weeks to go until the elections. Trump was campaigning for GOP Senator Pete Ricketts, who is running against an independent candidate backed by National Democrats. WGAC News Time, 10 minutes after 7. Country singer Zach Bryan recently broke an attendance record while also making a political statement.
10: We're having an all.
14: Zach Bryan made history at Gillette Stadium Saturday night while carrying messages on his T-shirt that read Free Palestine. Gillette Stadium's official Instagram account noted that the country singer's sold-out show in Foxborough, Massachusetts, broke the venue's attendance record with 73,538 fans present. Bryan, who served in the U.S. Navy for 8 years, first wore the shirt Friday. The clothing choice is a clear shot at Gillette Stadium owner Robert Kraft after he told the tour promoter he didn't want Macklemore performing at the venue due to the rapper's Free Palestine comments while opening for Ed Sheeran's Loop Tour. Sheeran's other opening acts dropped out in solidarity with Macklemore. Michelle Polino, Fox News.
8: 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I'm Mary Liz Nolan.
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15: All right. News Talk Information, WGAC. It's Augusta's Morning News. Good morning. It's 7:15. 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
6: Today will be mostly sunny, pleasant, and less humid with a high of 79. Tonight will be clear with a low of 55. Tomorrow, expect times of clouds and sun with a high of 82. Thursday will bring sunshine mixing with some clouds and a high of 82. Friday will have partial sunshine with a high of 82. For News Talk and Information WGAC, I'm AccuWeather meteorologist Joe Lundberg.
15: All right, fog advisory in effect for this morning. It's 61. It is 7:16. 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
15: All right. Well, if you've been listening for any period of time, you probably heard the news this morning. Jim Baker passed away. 86 years old. You got to be of a certain age to know who Jim Baker was. I want to say the first to do sort of that thing on television, but that may not be true.
8: I think his wife was more famous with the eyelashes.
15: Probably so, Tammy Faye.
8: Yes.
15: Charles Stanley may have been around about the same time. And who was the fellow with the, they're going to yell at the radio. The fellow with the big glass church out west. Mm-hmm. Schiller, Robert Schiller.
8: Oh, I don't know Robert Schiller.
15: Yeah. So, when I think of Jim Baker and Tammy Faye, I think about radio because they were based in Charlotte. And there was a radio disc jockey at the time, Robert Morgan. And when they were only known in Charlotte, they weren't nationwide yet. He used to run a skit back when radio stations had skits, wacky, you know, top 40 radio stations. That it was called, because it was the PTL Club. Mm-hmm. And he used to refer to it as Pass the Loot.
8: That's good.
15: Yeah, boom, boom, boom, boom, pass the loot, boom, boom, boom, boom. And then they went nationwide and started a theme park. Theme park have a name? I don't remember if the theme park had a name. Heritage, wasn't it? Heritage USA?
8: Gosh, I don't remember.
15: All right. And then Tammy Faye died a while ago.
8: Yeah, she did. I don't remember how long ago. I'll have to look that up.
15: Apparently Jim got remarried.
8: Jim was a busy boy. He really was.
15: Well, he you know, did some time and for some fraud and came back out and again cranked it up again to some degree. 86 years old. Tammy Faye wasn't Tammy Faye young?
8: Yeah, I think she was fairly young when she died. Mm. Are you just talking about the age difference?
15: No, was there an age difference? I don't think there was much of one. But Tammy Faye died a while ago.
8: I'm looking it up as we speak because now I'm curious. But it seems to me like she has been gone for quite a while.
15: Yeah, oh yeah. I think she's probably been gone 15 years maybe.
8: Tammy Faye. I just put in eyelashes.
15: No, I think you got to put in Tammy Faye.
8: Okay. Putting in Tammy Faye. Let's see.
15: Austin show.
8: I know. I'm so sorry. Let's see. She died in 2007.
15: Oh, so yeah, 20 years ago.
8: Yeah.
15: Okay. Say how old she was?
8: No, it does not.
15: Okay. Right. Anyway, so Jim Baker passing away at the age of 86. Speaking of Austin, time for his morning commentary brought to you by Peachtree Pools, your hometown pool store for over 20 years.
4: One of the most ridiculously overdue American executions is about to take place, and we have a local man who's helping make sure it goes smoothly. That's good news. Stay with us. Oh. He is as confirmed guilty as any American terrorist has ever been, and unfortunately one of the most successful on American soil, and it's been nearly 17 years since his deadly rampage. He was a U.S. Army officer, Nidal Malik Hassan, a jihadist who opened fire on unarmed American soldiers at Fort Hood, Texas, in 2009. He killed 13 people, wounded 32 others while shouting Allahu Akbar during the attack. Hassan was found guilty many, many years ago with this offense. And again, he was paralyzed, fortunately, in the attack himself. I say fortunately, he was taken out of commission by returned gunfire. But the bottom line, he's been in custody these 17 years awaiting final punishment. No Democrat president, that would mean Joe Biden or Obama, was going to oversee an American soldier's execution, no matter how heinous the crime, but that's not a problem that Donald Trump has. It's taken a long time to get through the red tape, but they are to the point now where they are ready to execute Hassan. And guess who is in charge of that process? That would be Judge Advocate General Bobby Christine from Augusta. Very proud that General Christine is able to do this. Very proud that we are moving forward with this justice long overdue. They say justice denied is, or delayed is justice denied. Well, in this case, the justice denied has been to the American people and the victims of Hassan, who finally will get their moment of justice in the very near future. A firing squad for this man, and nothing is more appropriate. God bless those that are seeking the execution and removal of this human trash from our landscape. And God bless all the victims whose lives he affected.

0: Well, last night at the Major League Baseball playoffs, the White Sox beat the Guardians 4-3. They lead Cleveland 2-0. Chicago, if they win the next game, they clinch that divisional series at home. It will be their first playoff home clinching win in 126 years. Tampa have also beat New York 5-2. The Rays lead the Yankees 2-0 in that series. Tonight at 9:30, it's Milwaukee at San Diego. Milwaukee up 2-0. But first at 6 o'clock in Atlanta, the Braves host the Dodgers in Game 3. The series tied at a game apiece. Chris Sale on the mound for Atlanta. Last night, the Falcons dominant in Monday Night Football, beating the Saints 45-24. The game was not even that close. Falcons, the last 2 weeks, have looked great. They're now 2-2. They got 5 rushing touchdowns in that game. The Falcons now will host Baltimore Sunday night at 8:20, trying to get over 500. Again, last 2 weeks, boy, they've looked great. 2020 Sports, Ashley Brown, 95.1 WGAC.
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2: All right. News Talk Information, WGAC. It's Augusta's Morning News. 7:23 now. Markets up yesterday. Dow up 90. NASDAQ up 286. Dow futures this morning up 220. With Mary Liz and AB, Joe and John, Mary Liz with a look at what we're following this morning.
3: The hospitality tax on food in Aiken has now gone into effect at a higher level. I'll have that story coming up at 7:30.
2: All right. Only got about a minute here. I was on phone calls and text threads last night about our 50th high school reunion coming up next week in Virginia. The organizer had sent out a list of people coming, and I noticed that my oldest childhood friend, who I could have sworn was on the list and said he was going to come, was not on the list. So I found out he wasn't on the list because she began to eliminate people who said they were coming but had not yet paid. So I called my buddy. You guys coming? And he said, yeah, it's hard to explain how he is.
3: You're paying for his now, aren't you?
2: That's exactly what I'm going to do.
3: Uh-huh.
2: Because he's going to pay me back with a check because he can't do Venmo or PayPal or anything like that. So I said, I will pay Cheryl today. And you can bring me a check.
3: Good luck.
2: And then we had someone else on the thread, which I thought was pretty good. Say it might be worthwhile to, you know, as you assign tables to everyone, maybe the bad hips should sit here, the bad backs over here.
3: Way to make everybody feel great.
2: Yeah, the knee replacement people over here. You know, it's not a half bad idea.
3: You probably only need a table for two for those that have no ailments.
2: Yes. For no one taking any drug, no statin, no blood pressure, you sit here. I thought it was a pretty good idea.
3: Those who don't need help getting up.
2: Yeah.
3: You could really have fun with this.
2: Oh, yeah. Well, the table would keep talking. Everything in common.
3: That's true.
2: Everything in common. 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
4: Today will be mostly sunny, pleasant, and less humid with a high of 79. Tonight will be clear with a low of 55. Tomorrow expect times of clouds and sun with a high of 82. Thursday will bring sunshine mixing with some clouds and a high of 82. Friday will have partial sunshine with a high of 82. For News Talk and Information WGAC, I'm AccuWeather meteorologist Joe Lundberg.
2: All right, thanks, Joe. Got a fog advisory in effect for this morning, 60 degrees. It is 7:26 now. 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
8: 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Here's Mary Liz Nolan.
9: Good morning. Grovetown Police Chief Jamie Kitchen said yesterday they've made another arrest in an ongoing sting aimed at child predators in Columbia County. It's all part of Operation Fourth Take, headed up by Grovetown Police and the GBI. Authorities say that Kitchen says that the suspect has been identified as 56-year-old William Burnett of Hepzibah. He was described in detail of actions he wanted to perform on a child while sending explicit photos of himself to the victim. Burnett was arrested by Richmond County deputies and is awaiting transfer to Columbia County. No one was hurt when a Richmond County school bus was involved in a traffic accident yesterday. A statement from Lamar Millage Elementary said the bus was headed south near the intersection of James Brown Boulevard and Spruce Street when it was rear-ended. Students were transferred to another bus and continued their rides home. And again, there were no injuries reported. The hospitality tax on food in Aiken just increased from 1 to 2% as of October 1st. Members of the city council voted earlier this year to double the tax to help pay for the construction of a new municipal parking deck, as well as improvements to the city's parks, recreation, and tourism programs. The tax increase is expected to raise just under $2.5 million a year. The 2% tax only applies to purchases of prepared foods in restaurants and stores. It does not apply to the purchase of groceries. Tennessee's top Republicans are exploring alternative execution methods after the failed execution of Krista Pike. U.S. Senator Marsha Blackburn said yesterday the state needs to reevaluate its execution procedures. She emphasized the need to find a successful method, whether lethal injection or electric chair. Top legislative leaders have discussed potential changes to state execution prosecution laws during their 2027 session. WGAC News Time 7:32. Two Pennsylvania teens are in custody after guns and marijuana were found in their backpacks at a high school football game.
10: Police say two high school-aged juveniles were turned away from trying to enter the game with those backpacks, which is against district policy. Police say the teens left those bags outside and went into the game. But when a school resource officer looked into those bags outside, they found two weapons, a handgun, an airsoft gun, and marijuana. No shots were fired and no one was hurt, but both teens will be charged as juveniles. The discovery now has some Bristol Township residents disappointed.
11: I can't believe it's happening around here. And I realize that there is a lot of cops now at the Friday night football games, and now I understand why.
10: In Bristol Township, Chris O'Connell, Fox 29 News.
9: Authorities are looking for whoever opened fire at a sprawling block party in rural southern Georgia over the weekend, killing two people and injuring nearly three dozen others. Gunfire broke out Sunday morning in the rural city of Vienna, where more than 1,000 people were celebrating a homecoming football victory. Dooley County Sheriff Craig Peavy says two men in their 20s were killed and an additional 35 people were hurt, most of them by gunfire. The sheriff says an unspecified number were hospitalized with critical injuries. Yesterday, authorities offered no new information about the shootings. Gypsy Rose Blanchard is speaking out after the sudden death of her fiance.
12: Gypsy Rose Blanchard is turning pain into purpose, pushing for Keenan's Law, a petition to change how social media platforms handle repeated harassment reports after she says her partner, Keenan Ken Erker, faced an overwhelming amount of online scrutiny prior to his death. The 34-year-old Erker was found dead at his Louisiana home last week. The sheriff's office says the case is still under investigation with no signs of foul play. Blanchard told People magazine she believes it was a drug overdose. Blanchard says reports were made across multiple platforms, but far too often the response was no violation. She wrote in part, "Fame does not erase humanity." Michelle Polino, Fox News.
9: Robert Kelker Kelly, known for his role as Bo Brady on Days of Our Lives, has died at the age of 62. He joined Days of Our Lives in 1992, taking over the role of Bo Brady from Peter Raquel and acting alongside Christian Alfonso and Lisa Rinna. Earlier this year, Rinna alleged in her memoir that the two had been verbally abusive to her and manipulative during their time working together on the show. From the WGAC 24-Hour News Traffic and Weather Center, it's now 7:35 and 60 degrees. I'm Mary Liz Nolan.
13: Can't wait to write my book.
9: What chapter shall I look for first?
13: Chapter 3.
9: Got it.
13: All right, thank you. Weather on the Fives. 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Here's Joe.
14: Today will be mostly sunny, pleasant, and less humid with a high of 79. Tonight will be clear with a low of 55. Tomorrow expect times of clouds and sun with a high of 82. Thursday will bring sunshine mixing with some clouds and a high of 82. Friday will have partial sunshine with a high of 82. For News Talk and Information WGAC, I'm AccuWeather meteorologist Joe Lundberg.
13: All right, thank you, Joe. Sunny right now, 59 degrees. News, Talk, Information, WGAC. So, Jim Haddon spends a lot of money on advertising. Spends it with me, spends it with Mary Liz here on the radio station. He does that so he's got buyers lined up ready to go when you put your home on the market. This is what I say all the time. You don't know those buyers are out there. And those buyers don't know that your home is exactly what they're looking for. Jim knows all of that. That's how Jim puts everybody together. Jim sells a home about once a day. He guarantees he will sell your home at a price everybody agrees to. Timeline, everybody agrees to. If not, he turns around, he buys it from you. Many times, I don't give you the wrong idea, not all the time, but many times he pays cash. 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
22: Well, after the first 2 weeks of the NFL season, the Atlanta Falcons look like one of the worst teams in the league. But the last 2 weeks, they may look like the best. They dominated the Saints last night in New Orleans, 45-24. The game was not even that close. They rushed for over 200 yards and five touchdowns, two by Bijan Robinson and three by his backup, Brian Robinson Jr. Falcons now 2-2. The Saints fall to 1-3. Next up for the Falcons, they host Baltimore this coming Sunday night at 8:20. The Atlanta Braves can take a commanding 2-1 lead. I say commanding because it's a best-of-five series. So a huge game three today at 6 o'clock in Atlanta with Chris Sale on the mound for the Braves against the Dodgers. Also tonight, Milwaukee at San Diego. Milwaukee can clinch that series on the road. They're up 2-0. Last night, Tampa beat New York 5-2. They lead the Yankees 2-0. And the White Sox lead the Guardians, Cleveland, 4-3. They win 4-3. They lead that series 2-0 as well. 2020 Sports, Ashley Brown, 95.1 WGA. AC.
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25: All right. News talk, information, WGAC. It's Augusta's Morning News. 7:41 now, 19 till 8. So there is a category of married couples who, in a survey, have said they're having more sex and better sex than other categories of married couples.
9: I don't think I signed up for this segment of the program.
25: The category of married couples that are having more sex and better sex are the ones that go to church on a regular basis.
9: Of course.
25: Regular churchgoers reported having more frequent sex than less religious or non-religious married adults. Among married adults 20 to 54, 62% of regular churchgoers reported having sex at least once a week.
9: Not at church, though, right?
25: Probably not. No, the pew is uncomfortable.
9: Just trying to clarify.
25: Yeah.
9: Okay.
25: Compared with 48% of non-religious spouses.
9: So what are they talking about at church that's making people want to go home?
25: I don't know that. That
9: or wherever they choose.
25: I don't know that that's what's happening.
9: Okay.
25: In addition to frequency, satisfaction was also higher among the church attendants. Catholics and Protestants who regularly attended religious services were more likely to rate their sex lives positively than those who attended less or had no religious.
9: I don't need to know this about my parents.
25: Affiliation.
9: You know?
25: Among churchgoers, 55% of Catholics, 45% of Protestants rated their sex lives as excellent or very good.
9: Stop. Just stop.
25: Compared with 45% of nominal Catholics, 35% of nominal Protestants. Where are the Baptists in all of this?
9: I don't know, but my dad went to church every day. Every day? Every day. So do you realize what you're doing to me right now?
25: I'm just surprised the Catholics answered. I mean, would the Catholics, after taking this survey, have to go immediately to confession?
9: To confession? Yeah. Well, clearly not.
25: Clearly not.
9: No.
25: Well, wait a minute. The confessional would... Well, never mind.
9: No.
25: Bless me, Father, for I have sinned. Matter of fact, Father, I'm sinning right now.
9: Oh, my word. Yes, we need to call some of our Baptist friends and say...
25: It doesn't... The Baptists aren't mentioned at all in this.
9: I mean, come on. you people better get up with the program. You know, you want to make the next survey.
25: Apparently. You know, as a I don't know. I am Catholic, but I don't do church. As a Catholic, let me just say out loud, I am never as happy in church. And I don't remember the particular religion, might have been, I don't know. But I'm never as happy in church as a Catholic as I am when I sit in a pew and I look down and there are no kneelers.
9: Oh, yeah.
25: At no point will we be kneeling.
9: Although, I don't know. It's just such a way of life.
25: I know. Well,
9: I don't even think about it.
25: Here's the thing. My father, when he was in church, would cheat on the kneeling. He would sort of kneel, but he would kind of,
9: halfway sit on the
25: butt on the pew.
9: Yep. I may have done that a time or two.
25: I could not relate more now.
9: Yes. Yes.
25: He was ahead of his time. Because I used to think, well, what is he doing? Why is he doing that? Oh, now I know.
9: Now you understand.
25: Oh, man.
9: Exactly.
25: But again, never as happy as when I look down and there are no kneelers.
9: Well, thanks for that enlightening segment.
25: Go.
9: Now I've got,
25: I
9: need my parents to do some splaining, but,
25: Well, if you're not going to church, this may get you back in church.
9: Yeah, that's what I'm doing.
25: Weather on the Fives, brought to you by... Peachtree Pools, hometown pool store for more than 20 years.
1: Today will be mostly sunny, pleasant, and less humid with a high of 79. Tonight will be clear with a low of 55. Tomorrow expect times of clouds and sun with a high of 82. Thursday will bring sunshine mixing with some clouds and a high of 82. Friday will have partial sunshine with a high of 82. For News Talk and Information WGAC, I'm AccuWeather meteorologist Joe Lundberg.
25: All right, thank you, Joe. It's sunny. 59 degrees now, 746, News Talk Information, WGAC. 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
25: See. All right. News Talk Information, WGAC. It's Augusta's Morning News. 751, 9 till 8. Markets were up yesterday. The Dow was up 90. NASDAQ was up 286. Dow futures this morning are up 260. Fingers crossed. Mary Liz, AB, Joe John, Mary Liz with a look at what we're following this morning.
9: A Georgia Power data breach is affecting about 300,000 customers. I'll have that story coming up just after 8.
25: Okay. As we live longer, experts, 200-pound heads, are saying some of the everyday habits we do might be taking a toll on our eyes earlier than expected. a professor of ophthalmology at Langone Health warned that several everyday habits may be silently affecting our eye health. Age-related eye conditions include glaucoma, which damages the optic nerve, cataracts, clouding of the eye's lens can block light, blur vision. Some of the things they say we need to pay attention to. Not protecting our eyes from the sun.
9: I'm really bad about that.
25: I mean, I used to be. I'm a smidge better because I have a pair of sunglasses. I don't know that I wear them all the time that I should. I do wear them with driving. I don't wear them when I'm out because I've got to switch between my glasses and my sunglasses.
9: That's a pain.
25: Yeah. But for the longest time, I never wore sunglasses. Never.
9: I'm really bad about that.
25: I don't think I've ever seen you in sunglasses.
9: Yeah, I don't think I've ever seen you in sunglasses.
25: Well, there you go.
9: We don't wear them in the building. We're not cool like that.
25: Yeah, exactly. You know, I did. I didn't realize the other day when I went into Publix, I had them on until I got into Publix. It's like, oh, God, I got the sunglasses on inside.
9: Oh, jeez. Yeah, not cool.
25: Reading in poor light.
9: Yeah, guilty.
25: As we get older, our eyes have more difficulty seeing under certain lighting conditions. If you're going to be reading and it's not a bright, sunny day outside or you're not inside with bright lights, you should increase the lighting. Not eating a healthy diet. Research suggests that a nutritious diet may protect eye health by reducing the risk of diabetes, cardiovascular disease, both of which can affect vision. They say diet is important. High cholesterol, high blood pressure can worsen diabetic eye disease. By the way, that came up yesterday at lunch, high blood pressure.
9: Oh, no.
25: Yeah, just, you know, lunch with old people.
9: Glad I didn't go.
25: Researchers are also exploring whether gut health may influence retinal health, according to the connection that's still emerging. Another one. Not staying hydrated.
9: Uh-oh.
25: Increasingly common with age, dry eye, in which a lack of tear production, oil secretion, causes red, itchy, irritated eyes that can be exacerbated by dehydration. I'm on my second, 32 ounces of water this morning.
9: Mm.
25: Getting poor sleep.
9: Oh, gosh, you're just, I'm not doing well on this little checklist today.
25: Getting adequate sleep helps support overall health. There's good evidence that patients who don't sleep well, particularly those with sleep apnea, may experience increased eye pressure. People with sleep apnea also appear to face higher rates of glaucoma and certain vascular eye conditions. Rubbing the eyes. Eye rubbing is considered a risk factor for a progressive eye disease where the cornea begins to dome and bulge, come out of shape, though experts differ on where it can actually cause the disease. I don't know.
9: I don't do that.
25: You don't rub your eye? I do. I'll rub my eyes.
9: Not much.
25: No. Delaying routine eye doctor visits.
9: Oh, yeah. It's been a minute since I've been.
25: Well,
9: yeah,
25: but isn't it,
9: one gets by me.
25: But isn't it every 2 years?
9: I think it's supposed to be that.
25: Yeah. So I've been pretty good on that. Although the guy that I went to see is no longer in my insurance network, so I got to find somebody else. And I've had somebody, you know, those wonderful conversations where somebody looks at you and the topic comes up and they go, you know, at your age, you ought to see an ophthalmologist. All right, thanks.
9: Yeah,
25: I don't need that.
9: You're not my friend anymore.
25: Your age.
9: Your age. Oh,
25: I got your age right here. So, but it's probably valid advice. And the next time I go, I think I'm due the first of the year. I'll probably see if I can find some ophthalmologist.
9: John and continues adulting.
25: And I think this will be bifocals. I really do.
9: Good luck.
25: Yeah, thanks.
9: They're hard to get used to.
25: I know. Well, yep. A lot of things in my life are hard to get used to. Weather on the Fives, brought to you by RCS Roofing. 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
10: Today will be mostly sunny, pleasant, and less humid with a high of 79. Tonight will be clear with a low of 55. Tomorrow expect times of clouds and sun with a high of 82. Thursday will bring sunshine mixing with some clouds and a high of 82. Friday will have partial sunshine with a high of 82. For News Talk and Information WGAC, I'm AccuWeather meteorologist Joe Lundberg.
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15: The conflict will end very soon.
25: I'm Dave Anthony, Fox News. That's what President Trump told a Republican rally in Nebraska.
17: We're kicking Iran's ass. You do know that, right?
25: And the president added, not letting Iran have a nuclear weapon.
17: And we are saving this country from a problem, and the Middle East and Israel and everybody. We're saving the world.
25: The president went to Nebraska 4 weeks before the November elections to campaign for GOP Senator Pete Ricketts, who's facing a challenge from an independent backed by Democrat Stan Osborne. Fox's Aisha Hosni reports from the White House.
26: Two big issues in that state, that of course is diesel prices and the president's beef import policy, hasn't gone over well with the farmers and cattle ranchers on the ground. The president did sign an executive order, though, that temporarily releases red dye diesel to truckers.
25: Red dye diesel is federal tax free, had not been allowed for use on the roads
6: until that order, the price of diesel hit a record high last month, $6.52 per gallon, but AAA's price today is 21 cents less than that. And back to the Iran conflict.
18: President Trump said that a specific threat led the U.S. to pull back a fleet of bombers to the United States. Reports do indicate U.S. officials were concerned about the possibility that the Iranians or others would use forward-deployed drones to target the base.
6: That's Fox's Trey Yingston, Tel Aviv. That airbase is in Britain, where last month five men were arrested in a suspected terror plot. The commander-in-chief has approved using a firing squad to execute a former army major sentenced to death for murdering 13 people, wounding 32 in a 2009 attack at Fort Hood in Texas.
19: President's actions marking the first time that a president signed off on a U.S. military execution since 1961. Hassan was condemned to death in 2013 for the killings, which he said were in retaliation for U.S. wars in the Muslim world.
6: That's Fox's Sue Guzman. Nadal Hassan has not had an execution date set. 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
6: I will not visit you in prison. That's what Caleb Flynn's 12-year-old daughter told her father in a statement read in court as Flynn cried during sentencing in Ohio, where he got life for killing his wife and her mother, Ashley. Flynn also cried as his 10-year-old daughter also told him in a statement read in court, "You chose to kill the only mother I ever had, and she was my best friend."
21: Miami County, Ohio prosecutor Paul Watkins told the judge,
22: "Life imprisonment without the possibility of parole is not excessive under these circumstances."
21: A jury found Caleb Flynn guilty of murdering his wife, Ashley, after talking to his girlfriend about wanting to kill her. Prosecutors say he staged a home invasion break-in and claimed she was shot by a burglar. Flynn sobbed his way through a lengthy statement at sentencing, insisting he did not kill his wife.
24: "I will continue to fight for my innocence as long as the Lord allows me to."
21: Ashley's sister said rather than confessing what he did, Flynn dragged them all through a nationally televised trial, and the testimony now is forever publicly available and will impact his two daughters for the rest of their lives. Jessica Rosenthal, Fox News.
6: On Wall Street, stock futures are rising up more than 300 for the Dow the day after a NASDAQ record high close. In the baseball playoffs, the Chicago White Sox beat Cleveland 4-3. Tampa Bay topped the New York Yankees 5-2. Both the White Sox and Rays one win away from advancing to the American League Championship Series. On Monday Night Football, Atlanta runs all over New Orleans.
27: The Saints had to meet the Robinsons.
28: First carry, and there he goes! Bijan Robinson! There are no flags, and that is a touchdown!
27: The call on ESPN. Bijan Robinson got things going early for the Falcons. A 59-yard touchdown run on the opening drive. He finished with 145 yards and two touchdowns. But Brian Robinson Jr. outdid him, scoring three touchdowns on the night as the Falcons take it 45-24.
6: That's Tony Genualdo. I'm Dave Anthony, and this is Fox News.
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10: Today will be mostly sunny, pleasant, and less humid with a high of 79. Tonight will be clear with a low of 55. Tomorrow expect times of clouds and sun with a high of 82. Thursday will bring sunshine mixing with some clouds and a high of 82. Friday will have partial sunshine with a high of 82. For News Talk and Information WGAC, I'm AccuWeather meteorologist Joe Lundberg.
9: Good morning. It's now 6 minutes after 8 o'clock. I'm Mary Liz Nolan in the WGAC 24-hour news traffic and weather center. About 300,000 Georgia Power customers are being notified about a recent data breach that allowed hackers to get limited personal information. Officials say the hackers gained access to customers' names, addresses, and phone numbers, but not bank or credit card information. Hackers reportedly hit the utility's online customer portal last week, and the data breach was discovered through ongoing monitoring. Georgia Power customers are currently being notified by mail as well as email. Augusta officials say a new partnership between Augusta Transit and Greyhound parent company Flix will give residents access to local and interstate bus service from one location. Flix Greyhound will operate from the transit transfer facility on Broad Street and will use space that was previously occupied by Southeastern Stages. City officials say the new partnership will provide access to local and interstate bus service now from one location. Cheers to Augusta University and the Savannah River Brewing Company. AU has partnered with the local brewer to create Bell Tower Blonde Ale, its first university-branded craft beer. It's available now on tap and in cans across the Augusta area. Royalties from the beer sales will support scholarships for student-athletes. The debut of Bell Tower Blonde Ale is planned for AU's annual Brew and Q on October 16th during Parent and Family Weekend. WGAC News Time, 7 minutes after 8. A lawsuit's been filed against McDonald's and its use of AI.
0: McDonald's is being sued in federal court in Chicago over its menu pricing system that uses artificial intelligence. Lark Turner, who's representing the plaintiff, is accusing McDonald's of leveraging its troves of data and franchise system to nickel and dime customers. Reuters reported last week that McDonald's is using algorithms to analyze data from transactions across its nearly 14,000 restaurants. However, McDonald's says it does not set the price of a Big Mac or any other menu item. Its franchisees make their own decisions, and the use of pricing tools is widespread across industries. Jenny Coselda, Fox News.
9: President Trump has taken his Republican midterm rescue mission to Nebraska. During a campaign rally yesterday, he signed an executive order to ease limits on the tax-free use of red-dyed diesel. He said the decision will save millions for farmers and drive down the cost of all goods with just 4 weeks to go till the election. Trump was campaigning for GOP Senator Pete Ricketts, who was running against an independent candidate backed by National Democrats, and Governor Jim Pillen, who is seeking a second term. Diesel fuel prices have spiked in the aftermath of the war in Iran. Jim Baker, who along with his first wife Tammy Faye built an evangelical empire around the hugely successful PTL Club TV show, only to lose it all over a sex scandal and financial crimes. He has died at the age of 86. His second wife, Lori Baker, said in a statement that he died on Monday. The cause of death was not immediately given. The pair lived near the Missouri entertainment town of Branson and filmed their TV show, The Jim Baker Show, there since it launched in 2003. WGAC News Time, 9 minutes after 8. Students, professors, and others at Cornell University have been protesting the university's response to allegations of sexual assault at a fraternity house 2 years ago.
1: Protesters at the campus demonstration included students, faculty members, and others wearing purple ribbons and sharing messages of support for Jane Doe, the name of the former student suing Cornell over its response to sexual assault allegations. John Hartnett with Students for a Democratic Cornell was there.
2: The two most important demands are the expulsion and the revoking of all degrees with the perpetrators associated, and the reform of the Cornell conduct system, the judicial system here, into an independent institution.
1: Jane Doe says she was sexually assaulted by multiple Chi Phi fraternity members in 2024. Lawyers for two of the men deny they participated in the incident. Tanya J. Powers, Fox News.
9: Paramount Plus has renewed the Sylvester Stallone-led Tulsa King for a fifth season ahead of the show's fourth season premiere October 16. Stallone recently signed a new deal, helping clinch the show's season 5 renewal. Scarlett Rose Stallone will return as Spencer for season 5 with a promotion to series regular, along with 5 new series regulars joining the fold. WGAC News Time coming up on 11 minutes after 8. We've got two traffic accidents to report. One's in the 2400 block of Tobacco Road, the other in the 3300 block of Peach Orchard Road. 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From the WGAC 24-hour news traffic and weather center, I'm Mary Liz Nolan.
25: Okay, I did not know that franchisees, according to McDonald's, franchisees set the price.
9: I did not know that either.
25: I also have no idea, because I don't do it that often. I also have no idea if the prices are all the same. In other words, if you go to the McDonald's here and then another McDonald's on Wheeler Road, are the price, I have no idea.
9: I guess you can assume that they don't necessarily have to be.
25: Correct. Yeah. Now, I will say this, man. You know, they're high-end, whether it's a Whopper at Burger King or a Big Mac at McDonald's, whatever it might be, they found $5 pretty quick.
9: Yeah.
25: Yeah. Okay. So I run across this article about 200-pound heads talking about, does the 5-second rule really work?
9: It works for me.
25: According to the 200-pound heads, the 5-second rule is a myth. Various foods, from sweet to savory, can become significantly contaminated. So much so that, as delicious as it might have been, and regardless of how long you craved it, the risk of ingesting unwanted bacteria is essentially guaranteed. 3 separate studies on bacterial transfer all point the same way. In one, salmonella moved onto bologna almost instantly once the meat hit the contaminated surface, and the bacteria survived on dry surfaces for up to a month. Another found moisture was a major factor in how contaminated the food can become. It seems that moisture matters most. On hard surfaces, watermelon and bread picked up bacteria almost completely. Buttered bread, gummy candy close behind, surface matters. Bacteria transferred most readily across hard surfaces like tile and steel, while a transfer from carpet, much lower. In a controlled environment, 128 scenarios involved dropping watermelon, white bread with unsalted butter, and the Haribo strawberry gummy candy on stainless steel, ceramic tile, wood, and carpet. At the extremes, watermelon transferred the most bacteria, followed closely by just plain white bread. The butter offered a bit of a barrier, but buttered bread still reached up to 82%, and the gummy candy the least absorbent.
9: Yeah, with the butter, you can see stuff in the butter. You can just pick it out. It's fine. Yeah, it works. The 5-second rule works. You just pick it up, blow on it. So if there's anything, you know, got on, yeah, it works fine.
25: So let me ask you this.
9: Yeah.
25: Lovey.
9: Yeah.
25: Will you allow the grandchild?
9: Oh, yeah.
25: To eat something that's dropped on the floor?
9: Sure. Just did it over the weekend.
25: Numerous times. Yeah. Oh, look, you dropped that.
9: The little goldfish that she dropped one.
25: Like the goldfish, like. Cheese.
9: Yeah. Okay. They make baby goldfish now.
25: Really?
9: Yeah.
25: What? Are they smaller?
9: They're much smaller.
25: Okay. Because I was going to say, first of all, I'm like, why do they have to make baby goldfish? But then I thought, well, maybe it's, you know, easier for the child to digest.
9: Okay. Exactly. All right. She dropped them. She picked it up. I said, go for it. It hasn't been 5 seconds. Well, you know, a little dirt. They need to just...
25: No, I don't disagree with this.
9: Yeah, you can make them too germ-free.
25: Yeah, I don't disagree with that.
9: Can't waste a good goldfish. You know?
25: How close are we to cheese on the forehead? We got to be getting pretty close.
9: Yeah, we're getting really close to that. I just have to... I got to get some.
25: Okay.
9: Velveeta's not going to work well.
25: You just got to get like Kraft slices?
9: Yes. Okay. Yeah, got to do that.
25: This all stems from... video she saw now years ago of people throwing sandwich cheese
9: yes.
25: on foreheads
9: yes.
25: of infants.
9: It's hilarious. And I know that makes me sound horrible. And,
25: America's
9: and
25: grandma.
9: I am. I'm fun. I play with my grandkids. Yes. You cannot watch those videos and not laugh. It's funny. It just sits on their forehead and they're just looking at you like, oh, can I eat it? Sure you can. 5-second rule applies to the forehead as well. Peel it off, eat
25: it. Who gets cheesed first?
9: Probably Hadley.
25: Because of age?
9: No.
25: A little older?
9: Oh, no.
25: Okay.
9: Because she's the character of the two of them.
25: All right.
9: Yeah.
25: All right. And this will this happen before the holidays?
9: Ooh, it might need to.
25: Okay.
9: Okay.
25: Might need to.
9: God.
25: Okay.
9: Now that you've planted the seed,
25: mm-hmm.
9: I gotta get some cheese.
25: Weather on the Fives, brought to you by RCS Roofing, rcsroofing.net, where they nail it every time.
10: Today will be mostly sunny, pleasant, and less humid with a high of 79. Tonight will be clear with a low of 55. Tomorrow, expect times of clouds and sun with a high of 82. Thursday will bring sunshine mixing with some clouds and a high of 82. Friday will have partial sunshine with a high of 82. For News Talk and Information WGAC, I'm AccuWeather meteorologist Joe Lundberg.
25: All right, thanks, Joe. It's sunny. It's a beautiful morning, 59 degrees. Coming up on 8:17, News Talk Information WGAC. 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And you don't have all day, and you don't want to take all day doing this. Run to Valvoline. 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
19: Well, the NFL has suspended two of its officials for conduct towards players. Jeff Seaman was suspended for two games. He was seen on mic cursing at Cardinals tight end Trey McBride, who had just been interfered with, but no call was made on the play. Adrian Hill, he was bumped into by Eric Wilson, a linebacker with Minnesota. Minnesota's linebacker was pushed into him by a Dolphins player. He tried to help Hill up. Hill jumped up instead and had some words for the linebacker. Wilson, for his part, said he laughed at the incident, but Hill has been suspended for one game. In baseball, the Braves host the Dodgers tonight at 6 o'clock in a huge Game 3 in their National League Divisional Series. The series

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2: Okay. News Talk Information, WGAC. It's a guest's morning news. Morning. Markets were up yesterday. The Dow was up 90. NASDAQ was up 286. Dow futures this morning are up about 275. Mary Liz, Joe, AB, and John with you. Mary Liz with a look at what we're following this morning.
3: Some academic milestones set by the Columbia County graduating class of 2026. I'll have that story coming up at 8:30.
2: We only have a couple of minutes here. Just to reiterate something AB was talking about, Braves play tonight, 6 o'clock in Atlanta, playing the Dodgers. Series tied, one game apiece. Braves got themselves a split in Los Angeles, which was huge. So now we got the only pitcher we got, Chris Sale, on the mound. Lot on his shoulders.
3: No kidding.
2: Braves win tonight, though. They're up 2-1. And it doesn't mean the Dodgers can't beat them twice. But, this will be two games in Atlanta. And I guess if we go to a fifth game, we go back to L.A. But if the Braves can win both games in Atlanta, they move on. The second game is Milwaukee and San Diego, and that will be late tonight, I guess, 10 o'clock or something like that. But that's, you know, if the Braves win the series, they get them.
3: We'll say when they win the series.
2: Oh, is that what we'll say?
3: Yes, that's okay. What we're saying.
2: Dodgers are good. It really is interesting. I still am not used to Freddie Freeman being a Dodger.
3: I know.
2: I mean, he's been a Dodger, I think, 5 years.
3: I think it still gets to him every time they play the Braves at home.
2: Well,
3: you know, because and you know, sometimes when players leave, they don't get the warmest reception
2: because
3: they come back. But he does.
2: Yes.
3: People loved Freddie Freeman.
2: Well, because most of the time they don't get the warm reception because they choose to leave. They become a free agent, make more money. But how Freddie left the Braves, I think, is still kind of up in the air. I don't think it was mutual. I think the Braves kind of parted with Freddie. They had a chance at Matt Olson, who's been wonderful in the 5 years with the Braves. Freddie Freeman-like. But I think it's always been kind of a gray area as to why Freddie left. And I think that's why he gets the reception.
3: I think the fans know he loved Atlanta, too. And it wasn't just, hey, I'm being paid to play baseball here. I think it's just a mutual thing that's really fun to see.
2: What will be interesting to me is when he goes into the Hall of Fame. Does he choose to go in as a Brave or a Dodger?
3: Ooh.
2: Yeah. All right. He will be in the Hall of Fame, by the way. Weather on the Fives brought to you by Peachtree Pools, your hometown pool store for more than 20 years.
4: Today will be mostly sunny, pleasant, and less humid with a high of 79. Tonight will be clear with a low of 55. Tomorrow expect times of clouds and sun with a high of 82. Thursday will bring sunshine mixing with some clouds and a high of 82. Friday will have partial sunshine with a high of 82. For News Talk and Information WGAC, I'm AccuWeather meteorologist Joe Lundberg.
2: All right, thanks, Joe. Sunshine. Beautiful morning. It is 59 degrees now, 8:26. 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
8: 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Here's Mary Liz Nolan.
9: Good morning. Columbia County school officials say the recently graduated class of 2026 set a major academic milestone on their way out the door. Officials say SAT scores in the district averaged 1,105 points last year. That was 17 points higher than the year before and 74 points above the Georgia average, 94 points over the national average. Last week, the Georgia Department of Education marked the ninth straight year that SAT scores across the state exceeded the national average. State Transport Police in South Carolina have launched Operation Safe Drive today in hopes of reducing commercial vehicle crashes. Extra troopers are out on I-20, I-77, and I-85 through Thursday. Those troopers will be targeting all traffic violations, and they'll be looking for trucks that don't meet code. A multi-state crackdown last month along the I-95 corridor resulted in 78 drivers and 25 trucks out of service, fatigue, impairment, and mechanical problems reported. Via Cognitive Health in Augusta is hosting a bicycle donation event at the facility off Washington Road later today. Members of Via Cognitive Health have spent the last several months working to rebuild old bicycles. Six have been completed and will be donated today to Bridge Builder Communities. That's a local nonprofit organization focused on helping young adults aging out of the foster care system into being an independent adult. The community features fully furnished tiny homes. It's on Mary Street between the Laney Walker and Harrisburg neighborhoods. WGAC News Time, 8:32. There was a tragic bike accident in New York City Central Park yesterday.
10: The 71-year-old cyclist collided with the dog in New York Central Park shortly after 8 in the morning Monday when the off-leash golden retriever ran into the roadway. The rider, who was wearing a helmet, was thrown from his pedal bike, hitting the cement and sustaining head and chest injuries. He was rushed to a hospital where he was pronounced dead. Dogs are permitted to be off-leash in certain areas of the park before 9, though never in roadways and park drives where the collision occurred.
9: WGAC News Time 8:32. Jim Baker, who along with his first wife Tammy Faye built an evangelical empire around the successful PTL Club TV show, only to lose it all over a sex scandal and financial crimes, has died at the age of 86. He was born in Michigan. He attended North Central Bible College in Minneapolis, where he met Tammy Faye. They married in 1961, dropped out of college, and started their own traveling ministry. He preached, she sang, and played the accordion as they crossed the country visiting churches as well as tent revivals. They caught the attention of Pat Robertson and in 1965 launched a children's show on Robertson's Christian Broadcasting Network. By 66, he was hosting the 700 Club, a Christian show. Authorities are still looking for whoever is responsible for opening fire at a sprawling block party in rural southern Georgia over the weekend, leaving 2 dead and 36 others injured. The gunfire broke out just after 1 a.m. Sunday in the rural city of Vienna, where more than 1,000 people were there celebrating a homecoming football victory. The sheriff says an unspecified number have been hospitalized with critical injuries. Yesterday, they offered no new information about the shooting. WGAC News Time, 8:34. Some colleges are announcing they're cutting their tuition costs.
11: 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It's called Emory and Henry University. 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
12: Today will be mostly sunny, pleasant, and less humid with a high of 79. Tonight will be clear with a low of 55. Tomorrow expect times of clouds and sun with a high of 82. Thursday will bring sunshine mixing with some clouds and a high of 82. Friday will have partial sunshine with a high of 82. For News Talk and Information WGAC, I'm AccuWeather meteorologist Joe Lundberg.
8: All right, thanks, Joe. It is sunny. It really is a pretty morning. 59 degrees now. We're coming up on 8:36. 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
23: Well, last night at the Major League Baseball playoffs, the White Sox beat the Guardians 4-3. They lead Cleveland 2-0. Chicago, if they win the next game, they clinch that divisional series at home. It will be their first playoff home clinching win in 126 years. Tampa have also beat New York 5-2. The Rays lead the Yankees 2-0 in that series. Tonight at 9:30, it's Milwaukee at San Diego. Milwaukee up 2-0. But first at 6 o'clock in Atlanta, the Braves host the Dodgers in Game 3. The series tied at a game apiece. Chris Sale on the mound for Atlanta. Last night, the Falcons dominant in Monday Night Football, beating the Saints 45-24. The game was not even that close. Falcons, the last 2 weeks, have looked great. They're now 2-2. They got 5 rushing touchdowns in that game. The Falcons now will host Baltimore Sunday night at 8:20, trying to get over 500. Again, last 2 weeks, boy, they've looked great. 2020 Sports, Ashley Brown, 95.1 WGAC.
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8: All right, news talk information, WGAC and Augusta's Morning News. Again, Braves tonight, 6 o'clock, Game 3 against the Dodgers. Fingers crossed on that one. That's going to do it for us this morning. Thank you. Thank you for taking the time to listen. We always appreciate that. We got the business review coming up next. Glenn Beck at the top of the hour. The boys at noon, Austin at 3. We'll see you tomorrow. Have a great day. So long.
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2: 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I'm John Patrick, joined this morning by Alex Chilton from CGA Solutions. 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Again, 866-217-8581. Alex, thanks for being on the show.
3: Yes, sir. Thank you for having me. I appreciate you.
2: All right. Hold my hand through this. It's an intimate medium. Folks like to know who they're dealing with. Let's introduce you a little bit. Fair to say you're a private investigator?
3: Yes, sir, I am.
2: Okay. Local, raised here?
3: Yes, sir. Born and raised here. Family's from here. Been here most of my life. I think I left once. Came back.
2: What did you do before you did this?
3: Wow. I've done a variety of things. I spent 11 years in law enforcement total. Seven of that was spent here locally. Four of that was spent down the road at another smaller agency. Since 1999, I've been here as a private investigator.
2: How did this, as a law enforcement official, was it something you saw in your industry that made you think, you know, I'd kind of like to do that? I guess I'm trying to figure out how we transformed from that to that.
3: So I had an old friend of mine that was a private investigator who I used to moonlight with from time to time, and he would pull me in and tell me from time to time, you need to stop being a cop and you need to come be a private investigator. You're pretty good at it. And, you know, I left law enforcement originally, kind of piddled around for a couple years, and then decided after being kicked in the back by the same guy, that I'd go ahead and get my license and get work done.
2: Let me play the role of the listener. Because the moment the listener hears PI, private investigator,
3: right,
2: here comes Rockford, here comes Magnum, here comes all of the television PIs. Spend some time talking about why that's not the case and how the differences.
3: Well, first of all, we don't get into shootouts. We don't chase people through town. We do surveillance on people, so we do follow people, but we don't chase them, and we do not shoot at them, and they don't shoot at us, hopefully. I've had a few close calls over the years as a private investigator, but, you know, ultimately, it's never ended up in a shootout.
2: Okay, good.
3: And it's certainly not a glamorous life. I can assure you of that.
2: Well, I'm not sure it was glamorous for Rockford. So what are the differences?
3: Well, you know, with our firm, let me back up. So television private investigators, you know, seem to be able to solve crimes and, you know, clear their cases in the, you know, 30 minutes or 45 minutes they're allotted on TV. For us, it's a lot more complex than that. You know, investigations are real. People are real. Circumstances are real. And there's a lot that goes into that. And if you don't know what you're doing, you can find yourself in trouble really quick.
2: As we spoke before we went on the air, a lot of your work is, well, tell everybody who, for the most part, hires you to do what you do.
3: So we can get hired from anyone, the general public, all the way up to corporate, you know, corporate groups, lawyers, HR managers, risk managers. So we do work for some law firms that represent insurance companies. Don't work for insurance companies directly, but we do work for their law firms. So we can get hired by a large group of people or professionals, you know, just throughout the community.
2: How large is the company?
3: So our main office is actually located here. We just moved it actually out to Washington, Georgia. So our main office is located in Washington, Georgia, just a few minutes up the road here. Our second largest office is located in Stone Mountain, Georgia. And then our third office is located in Brunswick, Georgia.
2: Okay, let me ask you this then. It's called the Business Review. From a business perspective, what was it that, why did you expand to Stone Mountain and Savannah?
3: Well, Stone Mountain gave us a market and a side of the business that I had not seen before. You know, keep in mind, we started in 99. We didn't open the Stone Mountain office until 2019.
2: Okay.
3: And that was related to me taking on a partner in the business and capturing a side of our market that I just didn't have anywhere else.
2: Did you, we got to take a break here in a second. How much did you want to be an entrepreneur? How much did you want to be a business person?
3: I think I knew from a long time ago that I didn't want to be tied down, every day to just doing someone else's job. You know, my goal was never to enrich someone else. It was always to enrich myself. Mm-hmm. And I learned that very early on that I need to be able to work for myself, set my schedule, find my clients, et cetera.
2: We're talking with Alex Chilton from CGA Solutions. 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More to discuss. We're taking our break. We're coming right back. It's fascinating stuff. You're listening to the Augusta Business Review here, News Talk WGAC.
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2: 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I'm John Patrick. We're talking with Alex Chilton from CGA Solutions. 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The phone number is 866-217-8581. 866-217-8581. You mentioned working for lawyers. So yes, HR folks, talk a little bit about that. What kind of work?
3: So with lawyers, what I find us primarily doing is a comprehensive background investigations, you know, litigation intelligence, really. A lot of times lawyers go into, specifically trial lawyers, they go into, you know, cases. They need background investigations done on, you know, potential defendants. They may be trying to find out information about a specific case. You know, a lot of times clients come in. They'll tell you a set of circumstances, and those circumstances may not bear out to exactly what the client has told you, but the lawyer needs to know that. And it's not that the client has lied to you. It's just that, you know, everybody today has their own truth sometimes, and, you know, our version of events don't necessarily match the actual facts. So, you know, we also pride ourselves in being able to do complex fact investigations for law firms.
2: More than criminal scenarios?
3: Yes. I've done criminal defense work in the past. I was actually very successful at it. Probably for the first 5 or 6 years of my career, I did almost nothing but criminal defense work. Worked for a lot of great old school lawyers here in Augusta, learned a lot about trials and trial procedures and juries, et cetera. And it was just a really great time for me. And I've been able to take that experience and move it over to the civil world and, you know, it left me working with those great older lawyers left me with a great understanding of the legal system, number one. And number two, it helped me build the skill set that I needed to help, you know, civil lawyers as well. So not just criminal.
2: What kind of work do you do for companies?
3: So a lot of times it's internal investigations. There's allegations of mismanagement. There's theft. Employee misconduct. A lot of that will fall under, HR, scenarios. Sometimes it's about security failures. You know, we've had companies call us because, hey, we had a guy make it all the way to the C-suite and we need to find out how he got there. You know, so we can come in and do those types of investigations. So security failures.
2: Lawyers and or companies, is it a situation where they sort of give you the guardrails and the guidelines? Alex, here's what we'd like you to find out.
3: So I actually just had an article published about that, right? So that's called the narrative trap. Okay. Or confirmation bias, right? Okay. So I just wrote a very lengthy article about that was published. A lot of times that's what happens. You know, lawyers or the HR managers or the insurance professionals will tell you, this is what's going on. This is what we need to prove. This is everything you need right here. And at the end of the day, you can't investigate like that, right? It has to be a very comprehensive and very objective investigation so you can come back and tell them the facts of what they need, right? Because the whole idea behind an investigation is that you need to be able to make good decisions once we're done, right? So I can't give you flawed information if you need to make good decisions. Mm-hmm. And that's what this process is all about. It's about giving our clients actionable information, which is the predefinition of intelligence, right? So that's what we try to do, is always give them actionable information so they can make good decisions down the road. It doesn't matter if it's for an HR scenario, an internal corporate investigation, security failures, litigation. That's just our job, is to give you fact-based information.
2: It sounds like at some point there could be a conversation with you saying to them, look, I'm going to give you where the facts take me.
3: Oh, absolutely. Yes. Every time. And, you know, and we run into this a lot of time with, unfortunately, you know, with law firms and lawyers who, and I love you guys, don't get mad at me, where your client has really told you things happened this way. And then we get to digging into it, and it not only contradicts, but it just, you know, it begs the question as to whether or not your client was, you know, telling you the truth to begin with.
2: We only have about a minute left. You are licensed in both states?
3: Yes, sir. Georgia and South Carolina. Georgia license number is PDC 001869. South Carolina is also PDC 2146.
2: And in your line of work, and again, we may get into this a little bit more the next time we get together. In your line of work, being licensed is important.
3: Oh, absolutely. Both states regulate this industry heavily. You still find some jacklegs out there in our industry, and you know it's hard to weed them all out. But you know, being a state instructor, I hope sometimes that I'm able to do that in my classes. And I've, in all candor, it's a term I learned from an old school lawyer. In all candor, I've had students get up and walk out. Because I'm just that blunt, you know, when I instruct and, you know, it just, it kind of is what it is.
2: He's Alex Chilton. Name of the business, CGA Solutions, CGA-Solutions.com. And his number, 866-217-8581. I look forward to the conversations. Alex, thanks for coming in and doing this.
3: Oh, absolutely. Thank you all for having me, and I appreciate the opportunity.
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17: A seventh terror arrest in Britain. I'm Dave Anthony, Fox News, in the probe into a plot near an airbase the U.S. operated.
18: Counter-terror officers have arrested a 22-year-old British man in London on suspicion of preparing terrorist acts. The latest arrest over the incident at RAF Fairford 9 days ago, where five British men were detained and three vans searched after reports of suspicious behaviour. A UK-Iran joint national was also later arrested and, like the other five suspects, released on bail.
17: That's Fox's Jonathan Savage in London. The U.S. warplane stationed at that base were flown out over the weekend because of a threat. The Wall Street Journal reports that threat was a potential Iranian drone attack. The president at a Republican rally in Nebraska said last night that the U.S. is kicking Iran's butt and the conflict will end.
13: One way or the other very soon, maybe a little after the election, maybe a little before the, but it's going to end very soon. When that happens, the oil will come tumbling down.
17: He says prices will come way down at the gas pump, too, as the president also signs an order that will lower diesel costs now for truckers.
13: For many years, farm vehicles, construction equipment, and other off-road vehicles have used what is known as red dye diesel. You know what that is? I don't know what the hell it is, but whatever it is, it's supposed to be very good.
17: Well, his order allows that red dye diesel that's federal tax-free to be used on the roads and highways. Today, the president will campaign in Maryland 4 weeks before the November elections, countering Democrats trying to win control of Congress. And in the U.S. military, the president has approved the use of a firing squad to execute a former Army Major Nadal Hassan for a 2009 massacre at Fort Hood.
19: The U.S.-born citizen of Palestinian descent said he was targeting soldiers he was set to deploy with to Afghanistan and wanted to protect the Taliban and its leaders from the U.S. military.
17: That's Fox's Todd Pyro. 13 people were killed, 32 wounded in that attack. No execution date's been set. 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

0: stupid radios. The word hello is older than the telephone. People have been using versions of it for centuries when the telephone came along. Alexander Graham Bell thought people should answer it by saying, ahoy.
1: You answer that. You're answering the phone. Ahoy.
0: No, it's hello, man. It's hello. Good thing we took the phone from him, but we didn't take the instructions from him. Edison, who's not exactly famous for letting other people have their way, won that one. He said it should be hello. So for almost 150 years, we've been doing this little telephone ritual. It rings. You say, hello, it's me. What's up? Nothing. Hey, listen. Rapid radio skips all of that. 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Hey, you know that you're moving that bulldozer in the wrong place. 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They're rugged, water resistant, and they arrive ready to use. Bell wanted ahoy. Edison gave us hello. 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
2: Good morning, I'm Mary Liz Nolan. An Aiken woman was pronounced dead at Aiken Regional Medical Centers late yesterday afternoon, shortly after she exchanged gunfire with deputies on Scotch Lane. The incident began when deputies went to the raceway station on Columbia Highway North to a report of a driver leaving the scene of an accident. That driver was identified as 38-year-old Amanda Buckner. She reportedly rammed into one of the patrol cars when stopped, left the scene. A pursuit began. It ended on Scotch Lane when Buckner got out of her vehicle and fired shots at deputies. They returned fire, striking Buckner at least one time. She died a short time later. One Aiken County deputy was also shot. He's reported to be in stable condition. And a Columbia County girl's been reported missing. Authorities are looking for 13-year-old Sophia Castleberry. She was last seen leaving her home on Lakeside Drive in Appling. From the WGAC News Center, I'm Mary Liz Nolan.
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3: There is something to be said for having some form of normalcy in your life if you have an abnormal job. 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
15: This afternoon will be sunny with a high of 82. Tonight, expect clear skies with a low of 54. Tomorrow will bring a mix of clouds and sun, reaching a high of 83. Thursday, we'll see sunshine mixing with a few clouds and a high of 82. On Friday, anticipate a blend of sun and clouds with a high of 80. Saturday is expected to be mostly cloudy with some afternoon rain, reaching a high of 70. For News Talk and Information, WGAC, I'm AccuWeather meteorologist Joe Lundberg.

0: Welcome to the Glenn Beck program. There's a couple of things that you you need to know. One is on France. About 800,000 people lined up last week, just a few days ago. All we're talking about is the crowds that are now on the streets firebombing. But almost a million people just a few days ago were on the exact same streets. Do you know what they were doing? This is remarkable coming from France. I'll share that with you coming up in just a little while. Also, can we spend a couple of minutes on the Bolsonaro elections in Brazil, Ricky and Jason? This is quite amazing. The money stops coming in from USAID, and I don't know if this is causation, but money stops flowing in to all of these, you know, dark groups that are Marxist, and all of a sudden, South America starts to flip towards capitalism and starts to flip towards normalcy. Bolsonaro, you know, they put him in, they treated him like Donald Trump, put him in jail, can't run again. Well, all of his allies and family members are winning. They just won in the election. You want to give me a rundown on that, Jason?
1: Yeah. So when his father, that's what's so wild about this is that he is now running against the guy that put his father in jail, which is just so nuts. But when his father won, the United States government, right before he won, was putting in about, you know, probably through, I think this was through the State Department, but total funds, but USAID funds included, was around $30 million or something like that, what they were putting in. Now, after his father won that election, this was in 2019, I believe, they increased funding from $30 million spent in Brazil to around $87 million. $87 million. And the only difference was a right-wing candidate became president in Brazil. It seems fairly obvious what the U.S. government at the time, not through the president or but through State Department, USAID, you know, career bureaucrats like that, what they wanted to happen there. It's just absolutely nuts.
0: Do you know why so many people hate us around the world? Because we stick our nose into everything. You know, all these Christian countries over in Africa that are now being overrun by Muslims. But we would, if you want aid, you had to have abortions. That's against all of their, I mean, it's against their culture. Absolutely against their culture. But if you want aid, you have to start promoting that. They hate us because we tell them how to live their life, and we are covertly affecting all of their elections. That's got to stop. And the way to do it is stopping these NGOs. And we're gonna lay this all out for you on Thursday, on our special that you don't want to miss. Data Republican has written a new book called Unelected, and she provided the material for this. And I got to tell you, her research is spot on, and it will show you all of these unelected NGOs and organizations are funneling money into the DSA all around the world. You cannot imagine the tangled web that this thing is. That is Mapping the DSA Machine, featuring Data Republican. You don't want to miss it. That is Thursday, 8 p.m., glennbeck.com/special.
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10: Democrats have the advantage. I'm Dave Anthony, Fox News. In new Fox power rankings out today, 4 weeks before the November elections, with control of Congress on the line, showing voters prefer a Democrat over a Republican on a generic ballot by 11 points. The rankings also show a Democrat, Roy Cooper, poised to flip a Senate seat in North Carolina.
11: From a lean Democrat to a likely Democrat. And the reason we did that in North Carolina is because the Republican Senate Leadership Fund pulled the money for the advertising out of there for Mike Watley, and they've moved it to other contests.
10: Fox's Bill Hemmer also reports six other Senate races still considered too close to call.
11: Alaska, Texas, Iowa, Michigan, Ohio, and Maine. We also believe the state of New Hampshire, that Senate race is competitive, and we also think Kansas could be competitive.
10: Now, President Trump will campaign in Maryland today after a rally last night in Nebraska, where he signed an order trying to lower diesel prices, allowing truckers to buy red dye diesel that's tax-free, lifting a ban on its use on roads.
12: Democrats, however, this morning are blasting this particular moment out on the rally when Trump talks about Iran and possibly launching missiles towards the homeland. Listen to this.
13: Let him take out Los Angeles. Let him take out San Diego. This is a very small price to pay.
12: Well, California Governor Gavin Newsom did not like that at all. Posting on X, he is deranged and dangerous.
10: Police in Britain have made a seventh arrest in a suspected terror plot on a UK air base that operated conducting bombing missions in the Iran conflict. And the six arrested earlier were released on bail. And over the weekend, the warplanes stationed at that base were flown back to the U.S.
14: Reports do indicate U.S. officials were concerned about the possibility that the Iranians or others would would use forward-deployed drones to target the base.
10: Fox's Trey Inkston, Tel Aviv. 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

0: On time, Buckner was pronounced dead at Aiken Regional Medical Centers a short time later. And about 300,000 Georgia Power customers are being notified about a recent data breach that allowed hackers to get limited personal information. Hackers reportedly hit the utility's online customer portal last week. They are in the process of being notified either by mail or email. From the WGAC News Center, I'm Mary Liz Nolan.
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15: This afternoon will be sunny with a high of 82. Tonight will be clear with a low of 54. Tomorrow expect times of clouds and sun with a high of 83. Thursday we'll see sunshine mixing with some clouds and a high of 82. Friday will bring sun and some clouds with a high of 80. Saturday looks mostly cloudy with a bit of rain in the afternoon and a high of 70. For news, talk, and information, WGAC, I'm AccuWeather meteorologist Joe Lundberg.

0: where Senator Marsha Blackburn says the state needs to reevaluate its procedures. She emphasized the need to find a successful method, whether lethal injection or the electric chair. The forecast is next.
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6: This afternoon will be sunny with a high of 82. Tonight will be clear with a low of 54. Tomorrow expect times of clouds and sun with a high of 83. Thursday we'll see sunshine mixing with some clouds and a high of 82. Friday will bring sun and some clouds with a high of 80. Saturday looks mostly cloudy with a bit of rain in the afternoon and a high of 70. For news, talk, and information, WGAC, I'm AccuWeather meteorologist Joe Lundberg.
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6: Midterms occur. A couple of days of discussion will happen about the midterms, and then we will be on to the 2028 election cycle. And you may think I'm crazy, but I am just telling you, people are ready to turn the page very quickly on what's going to happen in the midterms. And so it's going to be a few day storyline, and then we're going to be on to 2028. I will say again, I'm just going to keep hammering this. The Senate side matters a great deal. And having control of the Senate and being able to get all the judges seated and confirmed is probably the biggest power that is going to exist for the final 2 years of the Trump administration. But I don't have a lot of faith that Congress is going to do much of anything for 2 years. Buck, do you have any faith that any major outcome of a significant degree is going to happen in Congress?
7: No, we're going to have the most useless impeachment of Donald Trump since impeachment 2.0, which is what Democrats will do when they get the majority in the House, which everyone pretty much expects will happen. And then the political story pretty much right away. I mean, there'll be a little bit of after action in November and December turns into holidays. Starting in 2027, Clay, it's election 28. Right. That's, we said this to you. This isn't a two-term presidency where it's, okay, we know who the presidential contender from one side is going to be. We're going to go right from midterm into the thick of presidential contest and primaries. And that will be very interesting on both sides, quite honestly. You're going to have open primaries on both sides.
6: Historically, let me also tell you this. The Trump era, nobody's going to even remember what happens in the midterms. Yes. I'm talking about 20 years from now. And I think in the back of his mind, Trump gets it. He's going to go and he's going to campaign because he knows significance of having control of Congress. But I think deep down, Trump knows that winning in 2024 made him a seismic historical figure, not just in the United States, but on the global stage. The greatest comeback in the history, maybe, of all leaders in the history of the world. I mean, it's one of the greatest comebacks ever, certainly in Democratic republics. And I think whatever happens in the midterm will be a blip, and then we will be on to the next. All right, when we come back, this is a crazy story. We got a couple of them, but I want to talk about the Sophie Cunningham story and what exactly is being done to her. We'll talk about it next.
8: Speaking truth and having fun. 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
11: A drumbeat from the president, Lisa Brady, Fox News, as he tries to rally Republican support 4 weeks to the midterm elections.
12: Tonight, he goes to a Baltimore shipyard to talk about maritime dominance and manufacturing jobs. Now, the president is increasingly framing this choice in November for voters as one between common sense and socialism. Later on this week, he'll head to San Antonio to campaign for Ken Paxton for Senate there.
11: Fox's Jackie Heinrich at the White House. Paxton facing Democrat James Tallarico in one of 6 Senate races listed as toss-ups, along with Alaska, Iowa, Maine, Michigan, and Ohio in the new Fox News power rankings. Cornell University trustees just announcing that Sally Yates, a former deputy attorney general under President Obama, will lead a review into the school's handling of 2024 rape allegations. There have been demonstrations and vandalism on campus after new revelations in the accuser's recently filed civil lawsuit, prompting the reopening of a criminal probe. A Texas mom is accused of stabbing her husband and her 2 young children in their home earlier today.
13: Child, female, 3 years of age, suffered stab wounds to the chest. And an infant male, 10 months old, suffered a stab wound to the chest.
11: Northlake, Texas Police Chief Robert Crawford says the husband has head injuries and that police have been called to the home several times this year, mostly for welfare concerns. The mom, 37-year-old Holly Flores, is facing several preliminary charges, including attempted capital murder. Thousands of arrests and hundreds of injuries reported in France as police clash with protesters in Paris and other parts of the country.
14: High schoolers began protesting last month, angry at overcrowded classrooms, run-down buildings, and a lack of teachers. The French government says it's taking action to address their concerns, but organizers argue nothing concrete has been put forward.
11: Fox's Jonathan Savage. Left-wing groups deny allegations of provoking and manipulating students. 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
2: We have a very quick turnaround here, Clay. So I'll just say we got Senator Rick Scott of my home state of Florida joining us here in just a few minutes. And we're going to talk about, of course, the elections, but also, Clay, the Save Sports Act.
3: Protect, right? College Sports Act. Very close. There was a Save Sports Act as well. But yes, what's going to happen in Florida? And for those of you out there that are Florida State fans and Miami fans, there is a little bit of drama that I think Senator Rick Scott is going to reference about what conference they may want to play in going forward. And you're either going to hear that and your ears are going to perk up and you're going to say, oh, this is something really interesting. By the way, it also involves North Carolina and Clemson. Or you're going to hear that and you're going to say, I have zero knowledge whatsoever of which Clay is discussing. In which case, I do think you may find this intriguing when we come back.
2: I am on the edge of my seat when it comes to college football conferences. You had me at hello. All right.
3: Great line.
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5: Good afternoon. I'm Gail Mino. The hospitality tax on food in Aiken has increased from 1% to 2%. Members of the city council voted this year to double the tax to help pay for construction of a new municipal parking deck, as well as improvements to the city's parks, rec, and tourism programs. The tax increase is expected to raise just under $2.5 million per year. A Columbia County girl has been reported missing. 13-year-old Sophia Castleberry was last seen leaving her home on Lakeside Drive in Appling. Castleberry is white, 5'3", 120 pounds. Authorities say an unknown person may have picked her up and she could be in the Warrenville or Aiken area. You're asked to call the Columbia County Sheriff's Office if you have any information. And cheers to Augusta University and the Savannah River Brewing Company. AU has partnered with the local company to create Bell Tower Blonde Ale, its first university-branded craft beer that will support athletic scholarships. In the News Center, I'm Gail Mino. The forecast is next.
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8: This afternoon will be sunny with a high of 82. Tonight, expect clear skies with a low of 54. Tomorrow will bring a mix of clouds and sun, reaching a high of 83. Thursday, we'll see sunshine mixing with a few clouds and a high of 82. On Friday, anticipate a blend of sun and clouds with a high of 80. Saturday is expected to be mostly cloudy with some afternoon rain, reaching a high of 70. For news, talk, and information, WGAC, I'm AccuWeather meteorologist Joe Lundberg.
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10: Welcome back in, Clay and Buck, joined now by Florida Senator Rick Scott. We're going to get into a bunch of topics with him, but given the fact that it is 28 days until the midterm, Senator, I'm sure you are seeing all sorts of data out there. Let's start with what you are seeing in Florida. Buck is a Floridian. I spend a decent amount of time in Florida. We are both behind Byron Donalds and Ashley Moody. Are you comfortable in both of their races with what you are seeing? What should our audience know? And given that you now have a new map for the congressional races as well, how are those looking? Take us into the Sunshine State. Give us your view as we sit 28 days out.
11: Well, let's look at what's changed in the last 16 years. When I ran for governor back in 2010, having run for office before, there were 568,000 more registered Democrats or Republicans. And now we have 1.5 million more registered Republicans. And so we're going to have big wins. Now, can we win everything? I hope so. But Byron Donalds is running a great race. He's a great candidate. He's raised the money. So he's going to win. Ashley Moody is in the exact same similar position. Now, we have some new congressional districts that we have a shot at winning. And so if our candidates you know, get their message out and have their money, I think we have a chance to pick up additional Republican seats in Florida. But it's going to be a fight because some of them are running against incumbents, Democrat incumbents, Republican or Democrat, are actually hard to beat. But I think we're going to pick up some additional Republican seats and help us hopefully help us keep a majority in the House.
12: Thank you, Senator, for being here with us. Clay asked you the election question, which means I get to ask you. But this is fun because I get to play the role of student, Clay. I don't know what is going on here. And in a sense, it transitions well. Can you explain to somebody who doesn't know much about this what the, and Clay, the proper name is the Save College Sports Act?
10: Protect Sports Act. Yeah. You voted against it, Senator. Why did you vote against it?
11: Well, first off, we know that college sports is chaos, right? And we know that we've got to fix some things. We need to deal with eligibility. We need to deal with transfers. We need to deal with athletics pay, how much schools can allocate. There's some good things that we ought to be dealing with. And there are a lot of those things in this bill. But here's what I don't appreciate in the bill. All right, I am a fiscal conservative. Inflation is way too high. The cost of living is way too high. We have $40.2 trillion of the debt. Why in a college sports bill are we giving schools $200 million? I don't get it. Nobody can explain why, but we're doing that. That's number one. Why in this bill are we so prescriptive about when you can hire a coach? Why is that the purview of Congress? And by the way, once this passes, we're not going to get it fixed. And then the most important thing to me is if a school wants to change conferences, why do they have to become independent for a certain period of time? You take FSU or University of Miami, if they want to change conference or anybody, right? It's devastating to their program if they have to become independent. The only school that can do well as independent, as we know, is Notre Dame. And so it forces these schools to be stuck in the exact same conference. We should let these conferences change as they want to change. Congress shouldn't be the one deciding that. So I'm optimistic. I'm talking to my House colleagues. I'm talking to leadership in the House. I think these things are going to get fixed in the House. When they pass the bill, it'll be a bill I can support in the Senate.
10: Okay, this is interesting because there are four schools. You referenced, obviously, you represent the state of Florida, Florida State, and Miami. And this is where I used to love and obsess over this, the conference realignment. Clemson and North Carolina are also, that's one South Carolina school and a North Carolina school, objecting to the idea that you might have to go independent before you would join a new conference. Do you think personally, Senator, that FSU or Miami, I want to ask you about Clemson and UNC because they're not technically your constituent universities. Do you think that FSU and or Miami would be better off in the Big Ten or the SEC than they are in the ACC? Because that's really, for people out there who are not paying attention, that's really the question at essence here, right? The idea that FSU and Miami might have a better path, a more successful athletic future in either the Big Ten or the SEC. Do you think that? Do you wish that they were able to join one of those conferences?
11: I don't know, but I don't think Congress should be deciding that. I think the schools ought to be deciding that. There's no purview that we should be deciding where people, what conference they should pick. These schools are smart. And if they, and by the way, they can figure this out. They don't need Congress to figure this out. I mean, the thing about it, I mean, we are sitting here. We don't pass an election bill. We don't pass a budget, but we know exactly what conferences people need to be in. So I don't know where FSU should be. I mean, I hope they win. Like, I hope every Florida team wins the national championship. But what I do know is, why am I going to decide what conference they should be in?
10: Now, this is going to the House. You suggested, I don't know if you talked with Speaker Mike Johnson, who you've had conversations with. But if it goes to the House, there is the possibility that this particular provision could be amended. And if it were, you might be more likely than to support it when it comes back through.
11: Absolutely. We all know there's chaos in college sports. We all know that we ought to fix these things, right? But some of these things, why are we spending the money? Why does the college sports bill spend $200 million? It makes no sense to me. Why are we deciding about when you can hire a coach? That's not the chaos in college sports right now. The chaos in college sports is eligibility, transfers, and, you know, athletic pay, things like that. That's what we ought to be dealing with. So I actually think it's going to get fixed. It'll be a bill that I can support.
10: Okay. I appreciate all this. I'm fascinated by it. Let's go back into, I asked you about Florida. You are plugged in nationwide right now with what's going on in the Senate. Buck and I are extremely focused on this. We're 28 days out. Where do you see the map? Where are you optimistic? Where are the opportunities for Republicans? What do you see? You get all the latest data. You sure. guys get regularly updated. 53-47 advantage right now. Where are we 28 days out?
11: Well, just remember, historically, the polls in all my races have been off by 7 points. Always in the wrong way, right? So first off, you can't trust the polls. The polls are all, it's all gamed. But here's where I think we have some pickup opportunities. And then here's the races that are harder. I think we'll win, but they're harder. We have pickup opportunity in New Hampshire. We for sure have a pickup opportunity in Michigan. I think the harder ones to defend, Dan Sullivan, all right? John Houston in Alaska, Dan Sullivan in Alaska, and John Houston in Ohio. Susan Collins, but Susan always wins. I mean, she represents Maine. I think it's always hard to beat a sitting governor. So North Carolina is a little bit harder, but Whatley's a hardworking candidate. I think he has every reason to believe he can pull this off. I mean, the issue you have is we've got to keep the resources in, and we've got to make it clear of what the difference are. The Democrats have actually all become socialists. That means it sounds good. Free sounds really good, but it's nothing's free except they're going to take away your freedom and all your rights. We got to explain, what are we going to do? How are we going to balance a budget, get inflation under control, get the cost of living down, get out of your life, reduce regulation, and help you get a better paying job? That's what we ought to be talking about every day. I think if we do, I think we'll have the House and the Senate, and of course we'll have the White House for at least the next 2 years. And I think if Trump continues the path he's going down, I think we'll win in 28.
10: Are you optimistic on that sort of run? Texas, Iowa, Nebraska, Kansas, those are yeah. places that President Trump is campaigning now.
11: I don't think Texas is going to elect a crazy Democrat. Ashley Hinton's a great candidate in Iowa. I think she's going to win there. Roger Marshall, Kansas has not elected a Democrat, I think, since the 1930s or something. I don't know, some long time. And Roger Marshall's working hard. So I think we're going to win. They're hard. I mean, they're races. All my races were hard until my last one. So it's hard. And midterms are hard. I'm the only Republican that won in a swing state in 18. It's hard. You got to work your butt off to win. But I think we'll keep a majority. And actually, we could increase it if we have some luck.
10: Good stuff as always. Senator Rick Scott with us here, sir. Appreciate you. Let us know how we can help out in the next 28 days.
11: All right. Have a great day. Bye-bye.
10: For sure. 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

0: Welcome back to another wonderful Tuesday afternoon here on the Austin Road Show. Mama Michelle back in her chair, so all is right with the world. Glad to have you back. Hope all is well. I want to thank, yesterday I got probably between 50 and 100 notes. I didn't count them up all. Very, very kind things about the weekend production of Beautiful, the Augusta Players at the Imperial Theater, and it was a true honor and privilege to be a small part of that. And again, many, many thanks for all the kind words. I appreciate it. What struck me as funny is the ones of you out there who didn't pick up on the fact that I was in it to begin with. I had no idea you were in it. Well, you don't listen very carefully then. I mean, I haven't been talking too much about it because I don't want to bore everybody with it. But anyway, it was a lot of fun. Had a good time. We have a special guest now that the crescendo has gone down and the orchestra stopped playing. Very special guest. Welcome to the program, 7th District, Georgia Congressman Rich McCormick. How are you, Congressman?
1: I'm great. Great to be with you here in the beautiful city of Augusta.
0: Remind everyone, 7th District, I know the 7th District, but some of the folks maybe out in the hinterland don't know exactly what the 7th District touches.
1: So 7th District is probably the most suburban Republican district in Georgia. It starts in the North Fulton area, which I call Mars, J, Milton, Alpharetta, Roswell, Sandy Springs, and Johns Creek. Then it has all of Forsyth, it has East Cherokee, has all of Dawson, Lumpkin, and West Hall. So basically wraps, it goes up to 400 and then wraps around Lake Lanier, the most visited lake in America. And it's also the wealthiest Republican district in America by median income.
0: I didn't realize that.
1: I didn't either till the Ways and Means chair came up to me and said, Rich, you have the wealthiest district. And I said, man, are you saying that I suck at fundraising?
0: I was going to say, you need to knock on some more doors.
1: That's right.
0: And you have been in Congress since 2023, excuse me. Your district has changed, though, hasn't it? Since you've been in there, has been some redistricting.
1: Twice since I originally ran in the original 7th, which was most of North Gwinnett and all of Forsyth, but it had 1.2 million people. It got reapportioned at the turn of the decade, and then all of Gwinnett went away except for Sugar Hill, and then we incorporated East Cobb, and then we also added Dawson, and then it got reincorporated again. We took out Sugar Hill and Cobb after the local judge said we had to. They were trying to make an extra Democrat seat. And then we inherited Lumpkin and West Hall. And every single election, we've just gotten more and more Republican and actually performed more and more better.
0: I hope everyone was taking notes on that because it is a little bit complicated. But it's interesting to note what's going on with redistricting all around the country, not just in Georgia. Clayne Buck, we're just talking about that down in Florida a few minutes ago. By the way, love that part of the state. I lived there for a period of time. You know Steve Holman, voice of the Hawks for many years?
1: I do.
0: I bought his house in Alpharetta, and I lived there for about 3 years before moving back to Augusta full time, and had stepkids at Alpharetta High School. Went to high school with Josh Dobbs. You remember him, mm-hmm. Quarterback from Alpharetta that went on to play for Tennessee and the Steelers for a while, and now I think it was at the Detroit Lions. Bottom line, some great talent and some wonderful people up in that part of the state. So they've done a good job sending you back to Congress. Now, quick question. We got a lot of big contests here in the state of Georgia. Rick Jackson seems to be in the catbird seat. I'm watching the ads. They are really, really, really beating up on his opponent pretty good. And the good news is it's not just name calling. It's hardcore record that she has a hard time defending, Ms. Bottoms. And it's fascinating to me, to be honest with you, that she's doing even as well as she is, because it seems like even the Democrats in Atlanta didn't care for her very much.
1: Yeah, if you think about it, she is so well known for when Atlanta was burning, about shutting down businesses, about being anti-business overall, being an avowed
0: anti-police for sure.
1: Absolutely, and law enforcement hates her. But if you think about why she's still in the fight, Georgia has changed over time. It's now one of 9 majority-minority states. It's 52% minorities, 33% African-American. It is shifting. And if you're seeing people that are doing well in that shift, people like Rick Jackson, who has a compelling story, came from foster care, he remembers when $10 was left for him for Christmas. That's all he got for Christmas. And now look at him, a billionaire, self-made man. Who better to talk about the American dream? Who better to talk about digging out of poverty? Who better to say, you know, it's not where you start, but where you end that matters. I'm sure he has spent more time in foster care and amongst poverty than most people that basically said, we need the government to dig us out. And he can tell the story about how government is not how he made his success. And what is compelling about his story versus her, who really comes from almost the opposite end, where the government supplies all the people's hope and success, which we know is a false prophet. We know that that's never worked. And I hope that this story of two cities, if you will be something that people can kind of take a step back and actually figure out where real success comes from.
0: There's been a lot of movement in the country. The blue states are getting bluer because a lot of the red or even independent thinking people are up and leaving. I can't imagine anyone willfully moving to California these days unless you're being taken to the penitentiary there by force. Same for New York. Same for Illinois. Why in the world would you go to a trouble spot like that? In the meantime, Georgia's getting overloaded, which is good. Florida's getting overloaded. Tennessee, Texas. The question is, are those folks going to be bright enough to recognize what was killing them in the states they left? Because sadly, a lot of times folks come here and say, well, I've always voted Democrat, so I'm just going to keep voting Democrat.
1: And it's a mixed bag. You're seeing in Florida, actually, it's helped them become more red. Oh, this is going to be a much more contentious race than I thought with Byron Donalds down in Florida. I thought he'd run away with it. I mean, very gregarious, very intelligent, very well-spoken. But it's a close race down there, too. And it just kind of shows you the sign of the times. Midterm elections are always difficult anyways. You saw in Ron DeSantis' first election, he was dead even. Second one, he won by 17 points because he did a great job as a governor. Same thing with Brian Kemp. He barely won against Stacey Abrams in the first election. Second one, he ran away with it because he did a great job. It's always about reputation. But in your first election in an open seat, you got to run on something else that's compelling. And that comes down to messaging with a good candidate. And that's about, are you good at displaying a message? Do you live that message? And quite frankly, in these blue states, this should shock you. And anybody who's paying attention to the Michigan state, which is one of the states that we actually flipped the senator in our favor, Mike Rogers versus Abdul. Now, Abdul, 80% of the people that support him, 80% of an avowed Marxist, are college educated. Now tell me that doesn't tell you a big part of where this problem is coming from. Why should the most educated people in America think that socialism, Marxism, communism is the way to dig your way out of poverty? It's criminal.
0: Well, it's indoctrination at the college level. But, you know, that's really, I hate to say it, nothing new. I mean, have there been five conservatives graduating from Ivy League schools in the last 10 years? I mean,
1: exactly.
0: When you think about that, I mean, it's insane. And I had a line in the play that I did this past weekend. You may think that it's simple, but simple is hard. And it really is as simple as conservative common sense values. And for some strange reason, folks start thinking about put upon minorities and, you know, women not getting the fair end of the bargain and this, that, and the other. And they go blue. And it drives me up the wall when, if you go back to conservative values in the 21st century, we're not talking about the 18th century, treat everyone fairly, treat everyone equally, and let everyone achieve to the best of their ability, get out of their way. And that's what conservatives do best of all, removing red tape and letting people stand on their merits.
1: Yeah, ironically, you want to talk about a movement that believes in affirmative action. Sure, let's have affirmative action for Republican versus Democrats is professors, because the biggest minority in universities is conservatives.
0: The true minority, I was going to say.
1: The truest discrimination, too.
0: You start going in these big cities, the true minorities are...
1: Even rurally. My son went to University of North Georgia, and before President Shannon took over, he had a professor, actually, he took a picture and sent to me. This is before I ran. And he said, Dad, look what they're teaching in economics. One of the slides said, capitalism is racist.
0: So I'm
1: Think about
0: sorry.
1: That. That's being taught in school in a conservative university. If that's being taught there, imagine what they're teaching in Ivy League. And that's why I say, literally, let's balance out the instructors so we have a balanced discussion. Because right now, you're being punished. It's punitive when you actually have any conservative thought. They will actually downgrade your paper because you disagree with them. That's not freedom.
0: By the way, let's remind everyone, because I think you and I discussed this before the mics went on. You are an ER physician by trade. Where did you grow up and go to college and all that?
1: So I was born in Vegas. My dad was a deputy sheriff. We moved to Oregon as a young lad. My dad was the forest ranger. My parents divorced very young. My mom raised me. I was working basically since middle school, either being a paper boy and then a bus boy and then a short order cook. I wasn't going to go anywhere. I was going to go enlist in the Army, ironically. Then I saw this brilliant documentary that changed my life. People probably heard of it, Top Gun, great documentary. It changed my life. It only applied to one school as an extra credit assignment, went to Oregon State not that long after Jensen Huang, who's the NVIDIA CEO. His parents actually live in the same place my mom lives in Northeast Portland. Then went into the Marine Corps at 90. I haven't been back to Oregon since. It's become a very weird place, actually. And so basically crisscrossed the United States the longest I've ever lived in any place. Right here in Georgia, which I moved basically 2001. My last two sons, I have three sons. Two of them were born here. I've been very fortunate to experience the Georgia dream. But I spent about 17 years in the Marine Corps as a pilot and airborne. Got attached to Army Forces, Foreign Forces.
0: So you became a physician after?
1: Yeah, 17 years in the Marine Corps first.
0: Lord.
1: And this is where the story kind of...
0: You were the oldest guy in med school, I bet.
1: I was 37 years old going into medical school. The oldest student at Morehouse School of Medicine. And the reason I went there is because
0: actually... Hey, were you there on a minority scholarship?
1: Yeah, so I was going through a divorce. I ended up with custody of the three boys. I wanted to stay close to my support group, close to my ex-wife because she was part of that, you know, and I wanted to make sure that she could support the kids too. And I went to Morehouse because I taught at Morehouse and Georgia Tech is a Marine officer instructor. That's how I did my pre-med.
0: Interesting.
1: And my fourth year after Obama got elected president of the United States, right after that, I got elected student body president at a school that's 60% female, 80% black, and 95% liberal. Why would that be?
0: And wait a minute. Morehouse elected you student body president?
1: Morehouse School of Medicine. That's after 4 years of being a peer. So, and this goes back to what we're kind of doing wrong in our party system, by the way. Now, I know we can identify as anything we want to, but I am a identified white male conservative. So why would they elect me? Because they didn't care. It wasn't about politics. It was about relationships. And this is what I get back to. If we're going to win in the future in a state that's 52% minority, 33% African-American, we, by the way, should be appealing to that demographic. We're the ones that died on the Civil War battlefield. We're the ones that fought for liberties and for equality. Not equity, but equality. We're the ones that have gone to bat for everybody who's been downtrodden. We're the ones that are trying to get people out of poverty, not pay you to stay in poverty. We don't punish you for your success. That's what they do. That's a conversation that needs to be had. It has to be an open arms discussion because, quite frankly, if we don't grow the party, we're going to not win in Georgia into the future. You can see it with Rick Jackson. He is a compelling candidate against a very obviously flawed candidate, and he's struggling a little bit because that's the kind of state we live in. You can see it with the Collins race. Mike Collins has way superior voting record and ideas, and yet this is about overall appeal in Georgia. We have to expand the party.
0: Well, if Georgia is a Trump-supporting state, and I believe that they are, I believe what happened in 2024 was not necessarily fraud, but it was vote harvesting going on that gave them the advantage. I do believe this is a Trump state. And if you're going to further Trump's agenda, you're not going to do it with John Ossoff in office. So, you know, we definitely need a Republican change there. But boy, I tell you what, it really is interesting, your background when you study it, because it reads like, has anybody ever approached you about making a movie?
1: Well, I've been blessed. I did go after Morehouse and went to Emory for residency, which most people don't get to do out service residency. One of the best programs in the world.
0: I was going to ask you, your ER experience, was it in the city of Atlanta?
1: Yeah, so it was Grady mostly.
0: Good.
1: A little bit of Emory. And Emory actually is the highest acuity in the world because of the transplants.
0: Grady, isn't that about one of the roughest?
1: Talking about strokes and trauma. By the way, what the Marcus family did for that hospital to turn it around when it was insolvent.
0: Yeah.
1: And the investments from all kinds of people.
0: I was mainly talking about the action, the ER.
1: Oh, it's amazing, though. Well,
0: yeah,
1: that's why we got the best. That's why we had the sickest patients, though, because of that investment.
0: Sure.
1: We're the best stroke center in the Southeast, best trauma center in the Southeast. You see more stuff on a Monday afternoon than you see anywhere else on the worst day. And so you get the best training. Went back in the Navy as an ER doc, stationed in Marine Corps base. My last tour overseas was Afghanistan as a head of emergency medicine in Kandahar in 2016. Retired in 2017. Came back here and worked at Northside Hospital in the ER, which I understand you did too.
0: Well, I worked as a nursing assistant, when I was in college at the Regional Trauma Center here, MCG, which is now something else. But bottom line on that, as I said, everybody ought to have to do 3 months in a big city ER or even a medium city ER like Augusta, because you see firsthand several things. Number one, that socialized medicine ain't going to work. Mm-hmm. The instant that somebody figures out they can walk in when they want to without any cost out of their pocket, they abuse the living hell out of it.
1: Yep.
0: And everybody's headache / fever blister / splinter becomes an emergency room visit. That's number one. Number two, take care of yourself, for God's sakes. You got one body. You know, if you eat too much, if you smoke too much, if you drink too much, you're going to end up cutting years off your life, and the end ain't going to be pretty.
1: Don't forget drug overdoses.
0: Oh, no doubt. That's a whole nother thing. Listen, I could talk to you for 3 hours. I know that you got things that you got to get done this afternoon, but I want to thank you for coming by. There are rumors out there that you're considering a run for Senate in a couple of years. I certainly hope you give it a shot. We need somebody like you.
1: Well, I tell you, we had the best results in Georgia as far as the 14 districts on performance above what's expectations and participation too, 5% above in the second place. We need to win. We need to put our best foot forward, and I think we need to flip 2 Senate seats for sure and keep the governorship. It's all about winning, but we also have to have the right ideas, the right motives, the right reputation. That's all come to play. We'll consider it for sure.
0: All right. He's Congressman Rich McCormick. He represents the 7th District of Georgia, and he may be on a bigger ballot in the next couple of years, so keep your eye open for it. Thank you, sir. Appreciate it.
1: My pleasure.
0: Thank you. Appreciate it. All right. We'll take a quick break. We'll be back. The Austin Roadshow continues on a wonderful Tuesday afternoon. Stay with us.
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0: All right, ladies and gentlemen, our friends at Southeastern Armory remind you there is no time like the present to get your holiday shopping done. We believe it or not, we're in October in the countdown to the final months before the

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3: AOC or John Ossoff? 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Even the women. Hard to believe, but Senator Ossoff spends more powdering his nose than your family spends on 4 months of groceries. No wonder Ossoff thought Georgians could afford his $2,000 tax increase. Behind the Ossoff makeup is a lot of taxes. Senator Ossoff voted to gut the child tax credit. He voted to tax overtime and tips. 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A $2,000 tax increase? No wonder Ossoff doesn't care about you. He wants to become a Democrat celebrity. That pretty boy has an ugly record. SLF PAC paid for and is responsible for the content of this advertising. Not authorized by any candidate or candidate's committee. www.slfpac.org.
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7: 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I'm Gail Mino in the WGAC News Center. About 300,000 Georgia Power customers have been told about a recent data breach that allowed hackers to get limited personal information. Officials say the hackers gained access to customers' names, addresses, and phone numbers, but no bank or credit card info. Hackers reportedly hit the utility's online customer portal last week, and the breach was found through ongoing monitoring. Georgia Power customers are being notified by mail as well as email if they're affected. City officials in Augusta say a new partnership between Augusta Transit and Greyhound parent company Flix will give residents more access to local and interstate bus service from a single location. Flix Greyhound will operate from the transit transfer facility located on Broad Street. It'll also use space previously occupied by Southeastern Stages. City officials say the new partnership provides access to local and interstate bus service from a single location. Lots of area students out of school later this week for either teacher work days or the beginning of fall break. Thursday is an asynchronous learning day for Richmond County students. Then Friday is a teacher work day. Next Monday and Tuesday, Richmond County schools are closed for fall break. This Thursday is a teacher work day in McDuffie County. Then students and staff are out of school Friday and next Monday for fall break. Columbia and Burke County students are off this Friday, but it's a teacher work day. Then next Monday, students and staff are off for Columbus Day. Lincoln County students have the day off Thursday. It's also a teacher work day. Fall break begins Friday and runs through next Monday and Tuesday. In Aiken and Edgefield counties, students are currently out on fall break, which runs through this Friday. The hour's top national story. President Trump is giving truckers a new way to fight pain at the pump.

0: signing an executive order temporarily that lets them fill up with red-dyed diesel that's normally barred from use on the highway. The order allows off-road diesel on highways and defers the federal excise tax through year's end without interest or penalties, according to the White House. The administration estimates truckers could save more than $100 per refill. Red-dyed diesel typically powers farm equipment and construction machinery, and its color helps authorities spot highway use without payment of applicable taxes. The temporary change makes that fuel available for highway use as the administration tries to lower costs for truckers, farmers, and workers. The Atlanta Braves and Los Angeles Dodgers meet in Game 3 of their best-of-five National League playoff division playoff game later today. The series tied at one game apiece, heading into tonight's action at Truist Park in Atlanta. The Braves will send left-hander Chris Sale to the mound to face Yoshi Yamamoto for L.A., who was 14-9 in the regular season but is 7-1 in his postseason career. We'll join Ben Ingram and Joe Simpson for the play-by-play at 6:05, right after Fox News, here on Augusta's Voice of the Braves, 95.1 WGAC. 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The AccuWeather forecast is coming up next.
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4: 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They are here for you no matter the season. And after your pool has been completed, if there's a warranty issue, if there's a maintenance issue, if you want to make an addition to the pool, we added an antique slide to our pool a few years ago that, by the way, was first installed before they were even in business about 45 years ago, and they didn't blink an eye. They came out and put it in and were happy to do it, and it was a treat to behold, to say the very least. So special orders do not upset them. I think, isn't that a Burger King thing? 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
17: Tonight will be clear with a low of 54. Tomorrow, expect a mix of clouds and sun with a high of 85. Tomorrow night will be clear with a low of 51. Thursday will bring sunshine mixing with some clouds and a high of 82. Friday will be pleasant with partial sunshine and a high of 80. For News Talk and Information WGAC, I'm AccuWeather meteorologist Joe Lundberg.
0: 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Sunny skies, 81 degrees at 338. I'm Gail Mino in the WGAC 24-Hour News Traffic and Weather Center.
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4: All righty, we're back. Glad to have you along on a wonderful Tuesday afternoon. I've sent today not one, but two different threats that have been made, not against me, but against other people, particularly law enforcement officers who were involved in investigating the motorcycle death of the man Friday. His name just went right out of my mind, not that it matters. He was cited at fault. He was someone who had been cited on numerous occasions, convicted on numerous occasions of driving very, very irresponsibly the motorcycle. I don't wish death on anyone. I don't think the death penalty is warranted for traffic laws being broken. But if you take yourself out doing something stupid, I'm not sure how much the public is expected to get out of your way and bend over and to go out of its way to talk about what a great person you were. And I understand that if you've got a loved one that has left the world in such an inglorious and sudden way that you don't want to hear criticism of that individual, well, I'm not quite sure what to tell you other than to stay off of social media and maybe turn off the radio, turn off the television. But if you're stupid enough to actually threaten law enforcement officers or others, then don't be surprised when not only the cops come looking for you themselves, but if there's any question whatsoever of bad behavior out there, you've established your mindset. Anybody else is just defending themselves at this point. You've already told the world what a badass you are and what you're going to do. Now they're just waiting for the people that you're hunting up to be prepared when you step out. And I'm going to go back to something that I talked about yesterday. There was a clip a couple of days ago on this Facebook page, this ridiculous Columbia County Leadership Exposed page that featured a AI-generated cartoon by our friend George Bratcher, who was basically poking fun at all of the concerns brought up about the data centers that had been righteously answered. And a guy by the name of Woody King had some rather nasty and pointed things to say, suggesting those who support data centers are treasonous and deserve to be hung, which is so ridiculously outrageous. Anyway, to show what he was referring to and also show that Columbia County Exposed or Columbia County Leadership Exposed was the spot where the outrageous comment had occurred and was allowed to stand, I included that in the picture that I showed on my Facebook page saying, hey, look at this. And those idiots over there at Columbia County Exposed, again, they don't sign their own name to their work, decided that I was complaining about what George had posted in the original AI-generated cartoon. No, not at all. I was referring to what Woody King said and just what Woody King said, because Woody King is over the line. And again, he runs his mouth like that. If there's a problem out there in public somewhere, the whole world's going to know what his mindset was walking into it. Everybody else is just defending themselves at that point. He's told the world what he wants to do. I've never suggested death for anyone other than a sex criminal or a murderer. And in no way in hell would I allow a local political conversation to devolve into that kind of rhetoric. That's just ridiculous. And that man damn well ought to know better. He's older than I am. And so there it is. You're stupid enough to make these declarations publicly. And again, maybe that's why the folks, Columbia County Leadership Exposed, don't sign their own name, because they want to be able to sneak around in the dark and pull their crap. They don't want anybody to know who they are. So if anything does happen out in public, I was just walking along minding my own business. Oh, you've been writing crap for the last 6 months, not signing your name to it. Yeah, it'll come out at some point. And when it does, it's going to be fun. But back to my point, if you're stupid enough to make these declarations, the whole world's on notice when you come around. The whole world's on notice when your name pops up somewhere. So, you know, your intent, your desires have been stated. The rest of the world is now prepared to answer your threats. Don't be shocked when they do. And it's something you ain't going to like. I learned a long time ago. You can take a swing at me. You can take a punch at me. I'm not ever going to punch first, but I ain't ever going to punch last. Excuse me. I will be the one that punches last, or I'll die trying. That's what I meant to say. Somebody asked me a couple of days ago if I ever had to deal with a bully in high school or when I was a kid. A couple of times. And I lived. They didn't keep beating me up, because quite frankly, I wore them out. I wouldn't stop. And they knew one of two things was going to happen. Either they're going to have to kill me, or they were going to keep getting in trouble for fighting, because I wasn't backing down, and I ain't going to back down with these putzes. Not one friggin' inch. Not one inch. They hadn't been in 34 years. They hadn't made me shut up yet. I'll be damned if they're going to start it now. We can agree to disagree. We can be on opposite ends of any political discussion you want. You start going after integrity and honesty and someone's ability to do their job and not break the law. I mean, you start alleging crime going on. You better know what the hell you're talking about, because I've got a track record of going after folks that do that, and I'm undefeated so far. Now, again, one of the best things these putzes have going for them is that they don't sign their work. Well, Woody King did. And now we know what a nut he is. So, there it is. 706-863-5800 is the number. Just wanted to say that. Austin, have you been able to get anything done about the late-night construction out at the data centers? It's driving that neighborhood crazy, so I am told. I'm not laughing because I haven't seen it. I mentioned my late night hours the last 2 weeks, coming home between 10:30 and 11 o'clock at night every weeknight last week, and probably about the week before that. And do you know what I ran into on Furies Ferry Road? I think I've described it. Again, middle of the night. I mean, well, I say middle of the night. 10:30, 11 o'clock at night, road construction crews, bright lights, lots of noise, and hot tar smell. And in some cases, they had to sit there in traffic, completely still. On other occasions, I had to, sit there for a few minutes and then drive the long way around. And I really felt sorry for all the neighbors that live up and down Furies Ferry Road. And there are plenty of them that do. They heard it all. They smell it all. It gets all over their cars. And it's called progress. And progress stinks. Ladies and gentlemen, I have no hesitation in admitting that road widenings and intersection expansions and turning four-way stops into roundabouts, that's confusing. I still think it's a highly superior way to handle a four-way stop. But it's not a fun transition. And it's not the end of the world either. Grow up and deal with it. The folks that live out in Appling that are complaining about the construction noise going past dark, that's what happens when a crew is building something. Now, I've been told that our county commission chairman and the county manager and a few of the other commissioners are doing their best to limit what's being done after, sundown. But these construction companies have deadlines, and whether they're building houses or data centers or Chick-fil-A's, they get paid more depending on how quickly they get done. And the laws that exist and have existed as far as noise pollution and light pollution, all that kind of thing, they're very real and they're substantial. And for the most part, they protect the overall integrity of a residential neighborhood, even during times when expansion's going on. But it does create a bit of a disruption. There's no doubt about that. Again, whether they're building a hospital, anybody bitch and moan about the hospital being built? I don't recall that. And hand to heaven, other than folks complaining about traffic delays, I tell you, I don't quite know how it's been avoided. There hadn't been one single angry neighborhood meeting about Hardy McManus Road or Furious Ferry Road that I've seen, certainly not in the last 10 years. And I live right around the corner from all that's going on Hardy McManus Road. Matter of fact, some of it's affecting the road that I live on. And all of us that live on that road that have talked about it kind of shake our heads and say, oh, yeah, it stinks. Gee whiz, kind of tough. And la, la, la. It's part of life, folks.
12: Well, I live out in Appling and I don't want to live around life.
4: I had the opportunity this weekend to attend a wedding. I mentioned it yesterday. Sanderland Farms out in Appling. Wonderful place, beautiful place. And while it is wonderful and beautiful, I got an eyeful of some eyesore dumps on the drive out there that just blew my mind. I mean, dilapidated houses falling apart, mobile homes falling apart, old satellite dishes hanging around just that hadn't been in use in 20 years. I mean, good gravy. And these folks that live out that way are worried about what's going to be behind 500 feet of wooded area that they aren't even going to be able to see. But driving back and forth to their houses, they're driving past what looks like Fred Sanford's poor stepdaddy's house. I mean, it's the most interesting, strange thing. And beautiful homes that you can see clearly from 200 yards off the road. That's another odd thing. I don't know. I mean, I'm still struggling with what to do with the big empty front yard that I have now that all of our cedars came down in the hurricane. I'm shocked that the folks that are complaining about this have giant front yards that you can see every square foot of the front of their house from a distance, no doubt. But I mean, there's no privacy back there. And these are the folks that want no part of seeing any little vestige of a data center anywhere near. That's a strange and interesting combination of environment / concern, current environment, the current neighborhood that you live in, which again, I get it. Beautiful houses, gorgeous rolling countrysides, Sanderland Farms. If you're looking for an outdoor place to have a wedding or a get together of any kind that would fit their rules and regulations, you need to check it out. It's a beautiful place. But when you consider that the data centers that they're trying to put up out there are going to be concealed by 500 feet of greenery, wow. We'll be back. Stay with us.
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4: An amazing Augusta tradition for Lord bless how many years now? 51 years, Windsor Jewelers. That's right, 1975 was the year they debuted. It was a fantastic year in so many ways. It's the year my wife was born. How about that? Oop, I just gave her age away. Shame on me. Anyway, I might have to pick her up something from Windsor. Matter of fact, I was my honey-do list, now that the play is over, is now being framed and presented to me in art form. And one of the things is her charm bracelet. I need to take by the charm bracelet that we got for her at Windsor and go ahead and get some of the charms that we've bought for her recently attached to that, and probably think of some new ones as well. 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
4: All righty, we got to take a break here. More fun, more stuff on the Austin Road Show when we continue following news at the top of the hour. Gail Mino's got a local update as well. That bizarre case involving the woman in Aiken County yesterday who seemingly lost her mind and decided to open fire at a law enforcement officer. I've gotten some interesting comments about her background. Some people saying that she was at one time a lovely person who seemed to be, you know, a law-abiding citizen and all was fine and right and nice, but at some point recently she quote-unquote lost her way. I don't know. I did not know the lady. Interesting hearing those comments, but I can tell you one thing. Yesterday, she lost her way in a big way. We'll be back.
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29: A prediction at the White House. Lisa Brady, Fox News. President Trump just telling reporters he thinks Republicans are going to do very well as he continues a string of rallies around the country aimed at boosting turnout in tight races.
30: The rallies have changed things around. We're letting people know what the Republicans have done, and it's incredible.
29: This as he heads to Maryland to talk about investment and manufacturing at a Baltimore shipyard. 4 weeks to Election Day, the Fox News power rankings have Democrats up by 11 points on a generic House ballot with a tie for the Senate, where six seats are considered toss-ups and a few others are shifting.
31: Among Senate races to watch, North Carolina has moved from lean Democratic to likely Democratic in the contest between Republican nominee Michael Whatley and Democrat Roy Cooper. Fox confirmed that a GOP-aligned super PAC has pulled its resources from the state. South Carolina has moved from solid Republican to likely Republican in the Senate race, where Republican Darlene Graham is running to replace her brother, the late Senator Lindsey Graham.
29: Fox's Tanya J. Powers. International pressure on Russia to give more information about the death of a lab worker in Siberia, possibly from the pneumonic plague. Fox's Jillian Turner at the State Department.
32: Officials here tell us that State Department health experts have actually been in direct touch with Russia's foreign ministry about this since last Friday. That is now 5 days ago, or nearly 5 days ago. But if you listen to Secretary Rubio speaking this morning, it sounds like he is again reiterating his call that it is time for Russian officials to start talking.
33: The more we can learn about what happened, then the better all of us can be in a position of responding. And maybe, you know, there's nothing there. Maybe it's bigger than we thought. We don't know.
29: There's been contact tracing and quarantining reported after the lab worker's death. New highs on Wall Street for the S&P and the NASDAQ. And the Dow up 253 points at the bell. 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
12: 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I'm Gail Miano in the 24-hour WGAC News Center. We're learning some more details about yesterday's fatal officer-involved shooting over in Aiken County. During a briefing that occurred within this past hour, Aiken County Sheriff Marty Sawyer identified the deputy who was wounded in that exchange of gunfire as Deputy Ethan Crosby. The sheriff says Crosby had been with the department a relatively short time, just a little bit more than a year. He was in surgery earlier this afternoon, but is reportedly doing well. Earlier, he was described as in stable condition. Of course, as we've been reporting all day long, the suspect in that case was identified earlier today as 38-year-old Amanda Buckner, who died in an exchange of gunfire with the sheriff and another with Deputy Crosby and another officer yesterday. About this time yesterday, stay tuned, and we'll try to have more updated details on these developments coming up later this afternoon. Elsewhere this hour, another arrest has been made in an ongoing sting aimed at child predators in Columbia County. Grovetown Police Chief Jamie Kitchen says 56-year-old William Burnett of Hepzibah was arrested as part of Operation Fourth Take that's headed up by Grovetown Police and the GBI. Despite repeated warnings that he was speaking with a child, Kitchen says Burnett described in detail what actions he wished to perform on the intended victim, including sending explicit photos of himself to the victim. Burnett was arrested by Richmond County deputies while he awaited transfer to Columbia County. Chief Kitchen says more arrests are expected in Operation Fourth Take, which so far has resulted in at least 8 arrests. Authorities still searching for whoever opened fire at a sprawling block party in rural South Georgia over the weekend, killing 2 people and injuring nearly 36 more. Gunfire broke out early Sunday in the rural city of Vienna, where more than 1,000 people celebrated a homecoming football victory. Dooley County Sheriff Craig Peavy says 2 men in their early 20s were killed. Another 35 people were hurt, most of them by gunfire. The sheriff says an unspecified number of those injured were hospitalized with what he called critical injuries. Authorities have offered no new information about the shooting since those details were previously reported. The hospitality tax on food in Aiken has now increased from 1% to 2%. The city council voted to double the tax to help pay for construction of a new municipal parking deck, as well as improvements to the city's parks, recreation, and tourism programs. That tax increase is expected to raise just under $2.5 million a year for the city. WGAC News Time is coming up on 4:06. We'll have more on the weather after this.
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17: Tonight will be clear with a low of 54. Tomorrow, expect a mix of clouds and sun with a high of 85. Tomorrow night will be clear with a low of 51. On Thursday, anticipate sunshine mixed with some clouds and a high of 82. Friday will be pleasant with partial sunshine and a high of 80. Saturday is expected to be mostly cloudy with some afternoon rain and a high of 73. For News Talk and Information, WGAC, I'm AccuWeather meteorologist Joe Lundberg.
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0: Glad to have you along on a wonderful Tuesday afternoon. 706-863-5800 is the number. I had a couple of folks asking me about the shootout yesterday in Aiken. And again, the woman that has been implicated, Ms. Buckner, has loved ones who have sounded off today. I believe, was it News 12? I think I saw Meredith Anderson have a post a little while ago that really kind of got into it a little bit with the what the family is saying. And it's, you know, heartbreaking for anyone who loses a loved one, no matter the circumstances. From everything that I've heard about this lady from others who knew her, I've got a mutual friend that has a relative that knew this lady pretty well, and she's just in shock that all this happened. Amanda Buckner is her name, her full name, mother of two. Her sister Shannon lives around the corner from where the shooting occurred, and she was interviewed by Will Rue at WRDW News 12, quoting some of that interview from the sister, Shannon. Quote, "She was wrong. Our family realizes she was wrong. I will never understand what was going through her mind or what led her to make a decision like that. What happened to that officer never should have happened. But I wonder what my sister's last thoughts were and why she did this. Why is what I want to know, but I will never know because she is now deceased. Why she felt the need to do this to this officer. I've never seen this side of my sister, and now I'm sitting here in a million pieces trying to answer questions that will never be answered." Again, heartbreaking situation, very uncharacteristic from what we've heard about this lady who was a mother of two. Someone sent me a note a little earlier today saying that the police should have tried to intervene in a way that didn't involve gunfire. Do they realize that the lady shot first? Did they realize that she crashed her car into a police car and, oh, by the way, also ran over the deputy that she shot? What does this person think the appropriate response to such is? Really is crazy, some of the things going on. Let me also, again, I mentioned this a little earlier, the over-the-top commentary on the death of the motorcyclist make sure if you see it, you screenshot the threats. I've sent two to Richmond County law enforcement today against their own people. I mean, against law enforcement officers. I mean, you gotta be pretty stupid to threaten anybody in this day and age, but you threaten the cops. They take that stuff seriously. And again, what are they threatening over? The man had multiple witnesses that told everyone on the scene, and I believe, and I haven't had this verified yet, but I was told there's video footage of what happened. I guess I need to make further inquiries about that. Not that any of us would probably be able to get our hands on it anytime soon, but at some point, if there is video footage, you'll be able to get it to show exactly how fast this guy was driving on Riverwatch Parkway Friday night. And if it was anything like what some of the witnesses described, when you've got folks, but when you've got people blowing past you in a full traffic pattern, not a slow traffic pattern, a regular traffic pattern on Riverwatch Parkway, I want you to think how fast somebody would be going if they boom, blow past you. Think about that. Riverwatch Parkway, like I said, last 2 weeks, every night, I was driving in that thing, every night, coming and going. Uptown, I mean, heading downtown, heading back uptown. Without blinking an eye, you're going 50. I mean, and several times I looked down at my speedometer and said, whoa, I need to calm down a little bit here. Get close to 60, 65 miles an hour on Riverwatch Parkway. You don't need to be going that fast. But if you're going 50, 55 and a motorcycle zoom past you, what the hell are they doing? And again, why? I had a gentleman send me a note yesterday saying that it's a twisty-turny drive that's too much fun not to enjoy on a motorcycle. I didn't engage with him, but I hope that whoever that man is, he writes that down. It might be nice on his tombstone when they scrape him up off Riverwatch Parkway one day after hitting a turtle or a slick spot or a patch of gravel, or God forbid he actually clips somebody else's car. And again, what really is troublesome is when those crotch rockets continue to fly down the road with no driver, and they're basically unguided missiles made of steel and chrome. I don't understand what they think the rest of the world is going to say about that. You know, I don't wish death on anyone for merely breaking the law or breaking a traffic law. But if you're breaking a traffic law that specifically puts your life in grave danger, then when the worst happens, just how many verses of kumbaya is the general public supposed to go through for you? And again, hoping and praying that sliding, flipping, zooming piece of sharp metal that's flying down the highway doesn't hit somebody I know or love, or me. I mean, it's just insane. And I think I made the point pretty clearly yesterday. I'm hoping that our sheriffs, Richmond and Columbia County specifically, because we've had trouble in both counties with a lot of illegal motorcycle behavior in recent months. You know, especially in Columbia County, I've stood in the room. They've got an incredibly impressive array of cameras that can track an awful lot of activity. And here's to hoping they get the folks that are driving most recklessly, not just in motorcycles, cars too, but my God in heaven, what in the world? These folks are quite audacious from behind a keyboard, no doubt. All right, 706-863-5800, our number, *580 on the, oh no, it's not actually. I about gave an old number out. Text messages, austin@wgac.com. That's email, rather. Text messages is 706-863-5800 as well. Austin, today's polls show the governor's race in Georgia between Keisha Lance Bottoms and Rick Jackson is close, with experts calling it a toss-up. In one AJC report, the governor matchup was effectively deadlocked within a plus or minus of 3 percentage points margin of error. I hope your guest continues to say Rick Jackson is leading by double digits over Bottoms. You know, I wish I had a dime for every Georgia poll that's been wrong in recent years. There have been a lot of them. There have been an awful lot of them. Political polls in general, not just Georgia ones. But, you know, I guess if you're gonna brag that Jackson is up in a poll, then you got to be prepared if he's down in a poll to say the same thing. I don't know exactly what Congressman McCormick was referring to when he was referring to a specific poll. I personally think that Jackson's going to win because I know the attitude toward Keisha Lance Bottoms among most of the voters that I deal with. And I also know the races that I've seen troublesome in the past, and that just looks to me like a race that's his to lose. In other words, right this minute, unless something drastic happens, I see Jackson as having a clear advantage, no matter what the polls say. At the same time, I say exactly the opposite for Mike Collins. It's John Ossoff's race to lose. There are a lot of people out there still that take great pride in voting red one way and blue the other. I don't necessarily get that or understand it, but God bless them. But Mike Collins is not inspiring anyone. John Ossoff is, at the very least, here in the local area, working his butt off to help out with Fort Gordon, as is, by the way, or in the medical center, Eisenhower, as is Rick Allen and other Republicans as well. But Ossoff has made himself as conspicuous here in the CSRA, here in the Augusta area, on the Georgia side of the river, as any senator that I have seen in quite some time. So, you know, that's not surprising that he's doing as well as he is. And again, you folks know my personal feelings about Mike Collins. Not going to stop me from voting for him, but not necessarily happy that he's our nominee. It is what it is. All right, got to take a quick break. We'll do that. We'll be back. Stay with us. The Austin Roadshow continues, 95.1 FM, WGAC Augusta. More fun, more stuff following these important words. Stay with us. Oh, oh. Chica, chica.
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0: I was wondering why Mama Michelle sitting a little lighter in her chair today and skipping down the hallway a little early, and I figured it out. I looked at the calendar. It's Tuesday. It is Tuesday. And what's that mean, Michelle?
2: It's Taco Tuesday, man.
0: Taco Tuesday, man. It's a senorita's happiest day of the week. And she is going to head on down, I'm sure. I know she wants to. And enjoy a great, great sampling of the wonderful specials at Taco Cat in beautiful downtown Augusta. Part of the Frog Hollow Hospitality Group, and certainly no better place on a Tuesday to celebrate Taco Tuesday than at Taco Cat. 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You're going to enjoy it because I know I have when I've been down there, and so many other people have as well. Great live music. 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October is here. It's getting a little chillier outside. You can warm up your mouth with some fantastic Taco Cat tacos tonight. And again, those fantastic tequila-based drinks that they expertly put together for you. 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They're right behind it, right there on Broad Street, beautiful downtown Augusta. 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
0: All right, not a whole lot.
11: lot of time for the news at the bottom of the hour. I'm not going to spend a whole lot of time on this right now, but I do want to tell you it's something that's being discussed. Our good buddy Ashley Brown has just shared a very interesting graphic, which I'm going to share over at the Austin Road Show. This season, the Georgia High School Association is using a new way to determine 32 playoff teams in each classification. And it gives you a look at how current CSRA teams stand. AB will be discussing this more in depth Thursday, I'm sure, on the Thursday Sports Huddle. But it's interesting, the teams that you thought were a lock to be in the playoffs may kind of be on the bubble, even though they're having pretty decent years this year. It depends on, obviously, winning percentage, but also on their opponent's winning percentage and the opponent's opponent's winning percentage. In other words, the people that you beat, did they beat teams of quality? It's kind of an interesting way to do this. And again, it's a brand new way to determine who makes the playoffs. I'm not quite sure how all that science is out, to be, or how that math's out, to be honest with you. It should be interesting, though. And it's going to create some controversy, no doubt about that. 706-863-5800. Austin Construction is going to have sounds. Oh, my. Yeah, that's right. Austin, does Georgia want to become a Lance Bottom? Probably not, I wouldn't think. Austin, I visit my girlfriend often. She lives in Hethaba. She lives on a side street that's pretty quiet until the weekend when groups of young kids ride dirt bikes up and down the road, speeding and pulling wheelies. It's almost out of the Mad Max movie. It's a whole bunch of them, and the cops are never around when it happens. Dare I mention the C word? Cameras. If you've got kids illegally making noise at a time when they're not supposed to be making noise on property that's not theirs, then, you know, that should be one of the easiest things in the world to photograph and record. And if, you know, if the cops personally aren't being aggressive about policing it, then take that video, send it to me. I'll post it. Look, nobody enjoyed riding dirt bikes when I was a kid more than me. I didn't own one, but several of my dear friends did, and they were really good at it. I'm very happy to report that none of them that I know of ever suffered any really significant injuries on the dirt bikes. As a matter of fact, I think the injuries that most of them did get in childhood came from sports like baseball and football and that type of thing, not riding the dirt bikes. But bottom line is, if you're riding them irresponsibly, particularly in the year 2026, when everybody knows what the rules are, everyone knows very clearly where you're supposed to go and where you're not supposed to go, then there's one surefire way of ending it, and that is to expose it. And you can do that with your cell phone. You no longer need a camera crew or, you know, trail cameras set up in hidden places to pick up illegal activity going on private property like that. It literally is as simple as, you know, recording it on your cell phone.

0: kids, make sure you have a conversation with them. Make sure you know, express to them in no uncertain terms, you're on private property. You have no right to be here. Your bikes are tearing up the pasture, whatever it happens to be. And we don't appreciate that. I would put signs up that say, you know, posted, no trespassing, no dirt bikes, et cetera, et cetera. And then if you're having a problem after that, certainly contact law enforcement. And if they don't do what they're supposed to do, then you just start recording the activity yourself, turning it over to the authorities. And if they don't do anything about it, post it online and let their moms and dads find out the hard way that Junior's tearing up your pasture. And then let the chips fall where they may. Just got a note here. Bear with me here while I open this up. Sunday afternoon, Austin, a kid was going up Stevens Creek Road doing a wheelie for about 100 yards from Riverwatch to the top of the hill. Now, when you say a kid, what do you mean by a kid? Do you mean someone younger than us that would be anybody 50 and younger, or like a 12 or 13-year-old kid? I mean, if it's someone that clearly doesn't have a driver's license, that's an easy thing to report. If it's somebody with a driver's license that's doing a wheelie, he's breaking the law too. So, you know, again, get out that cell phone, photograph it, and let the authorities do what they need to do. No doubt. All right, gotta take a break. We'll do that. We'll be back. Stay with us. 95.1 FM, WGAC Augusta. I can't wait to talk to Harry. Harry says you'll get shot confronting people. Well, that's why you do your shooting with a camera, not necessarily confronting them yourself. We'll be back. Stay with us.
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4: 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I'm Gail Mino in the 24-hour WGAC News Center. An Aiken County Sheriff's deputy wounded in yesterday's fatal shootout with a woman was identified today. Aiken County Sheriff Marty Sawyer this afternoon said Deputy Ethan Cosby, with the department just over a year, underwent surgery this afternoon and was described as doing well. The shooting Monday followed a car crash that led to a pursuit that ended when 38-year-old Amanda Buckner died following an exchange of gunfire with Cosby, who was wounded in his lower extremities, and Sergeant Ken Canaleo. An autopsy on Buckner is scheduled in Newberry. In the meantime, SLED continues to investigate the shooting. Columbia County school officials say the recently graduated class of 2026 set a major academic milestone on their way out the door. Officials say SAT scores in the district averaged 1,105 points last year. That was 17 points higher than the year before, 74 points above the Georgia average, and 94 points higher than the nationwide average. Last week, the Georgia Department of Education marked the ninth straight year that SAT scores across the state exceeded the national average. Cheers to Augusta University and the Savannah River Brewing Company. 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It's available now on tap and in cans across the Augusta area. Royalties from the sales will support scholarships for student-athletes. The debut is planned for AU's annual Brew and Q on October 16th during Parent and Family Weekend. The Hour's Top National Story, McDonald's is bringing back its Monopoly promotion today, giving customers a shot at prize ranging from free food to $1 million in cash. The fast food giant's limited time game returns today with its familiar peel-off pieces, but gameplay will now be handled through the McDonald's app. Customers can peel a game piece from eligible food packaging and scan it into the app to redeem prizes or take part in additional games. 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
6: Tonight will be clear with a low of 54. Tomorrow, expect a mix of clouds and sun with a high of 85. Tomorrow night will be clear with a low of 51. Thursday will bring sunshine mixing with some clouds and a high of 82. Friday will be pleasant with partial sunshine and a high of 80. For News Talk and Information WGAC, I'm AccuWeather meteorologist Joe Lundberg.
7: 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Mostly sunny skies. It's 80 degrees now at 436. I'm Gail Mino in the WGAC 24-Hour News, Traffic, and Weather Center.
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4: All right, we're back. Busy, busy Tuesday afternoon, 706-863-5800. Those of you that are interested in finding out more about the lady who shot up the scene yesterday as the deputies in Aiken tried to take her into custody. I'm not quite sure what to tell you about it. I know that the family of the young woman is doing their best to explain her actions, or understand, let me back up, to get an explanation or to get an understanding of what she did. But the sister specifically, who talked to Will Rue over at News 12, says she's mystified that what she saw her sister do, what's been reported to her that her sister did, does not fit her sister's behavior or her, her everyday record. So not sure what to say much beyond that. Stay tuned. We'll see if, intoxicating substances were in play. We'll see if mental illness was in play. I simply don't know. Harry standing by on line three. He says, be careful about confronting people or you'll get shot. How you doing, Harry?
9: It's Kerry, K-E-R-R-Y.
4: I apologize. Kerry, how are you doing?
9: What do you think of telling people to go out there and have a conversation with these nuts? If your son got off the couch and went out there and ended up in the hospital, the first thing you'd say was, what were you thinking? Why didn't you call the cops?
4: What was related to me was that there were kids doing it. Now, I hope that Okay. I hope that you're not afraid of having a conversation with the neighborhood kids.
9: If you went out there and confronted a bunch of boys on motorcycles, I know you'd have your piece right at the small of your back.
4: Well, I might. I mean, that's not a bad idea, but you don't necessarily have to be afraid of people that live in your neighborhood. I would hope that you wouldn't be anyway. Isn't it better to at least give them the option of, hey, take it somewhere else. Take it where, you're not disturbing people and you're not on property that doesn't belong to you. Isn't it better to do that than to just call 911?
9: No, they know what they're doing. They know exactly what they're doing. I'm 62. I'm your age. And we don't play around no more. We don't fight. We don't argue. We take our peace and we protect ourselves. And coming up a bunch of kids or adults on motorcycles, knowing they're doing wrong, getting crazy on your street, is not a good idea. There's stupid people out there that would go out there and talk to them. And you know what you're going to hear. Screw you, old man.
4: Well, at that point, then you call 911 and you say, well, I tried. And when the, cops come and the paperwork gets done, you say, I attempted to do it peacefully. And when the other parents, why are you calling the cops on my kids? Hell, because I asked them to obey the law and to do the right thing and they blew me off.
9: That's if the conversation went well. Who knows if it's going to go well?
4: Well, while I certainly don't begrudge anybody being armed that's trained to be armed, walking around looking for a reason to pull the gun is not a good idea. I also, if it's just neighborhood kids acting up and if it's grown damn people that have been a problem, absolutely call 911. But if you got about a bunch of 13, 14, 15-year-old kids on dirt bikes in a field that doesn't belong to them, I would think most of the time you're going to be okay having a conversation with them. But I guess the good news is doing it your way, just calling the cops, doesn't hurt anything.
9: Doesn't hurt at all. That's what they're there for.
4: All right. Appreciate the call. Thank you, sir.
9: All right, man.
4: All right. Bye. 706-863-5800. Yeah, I love these tough guys. And I had one of them I was dealing with a little earlier today. He just, there's a big old fella there behind the keyboard. I'm like, wait, what are you, 12? I mean, seriously. I mean, if all life is about is whooping each other's ass, then the biggest, dumbest farmhand you ever met in your life gets to be the king of the world. Is that the system that makes sense to you? I mean, think about that for a minute. Did you ever watch Bonanza? I loved Hoss, but was he the smart one? I mean, really, think about that. If it was all about who could whip somebody's ass, Hoss would be the star. It's the Hoss show. And while he was great in a fight, no doubt about it, wasn't the brightest guy in the world. I mean, some of this stuff that comes up is absolutely hilarious. It really is. Did you ever, when you were in school, did you ever have a bully that scared the hell out of everybody? I've talked about this kid before. In all the years I was in school, the only time we had a defined school bully that scared the hell out of everybody was fifth grade, T. Harry Garrett. And his name was Lonnie. And as I mentioned back then, he was the first kid first human being I ever knew that was a child who shaved his head. I mean, bald as a cue ball.
10: That is weird.
4: And black kid, not that it has anything to do with it, but he looked like he had the body of a stocky linebacker in fifth grade who looked like he was in 10th grade. And he probably was a couple of years older than us, sure enough. And he bullied everybody. Yeah. He bloodied my nose on several occasions. And I never knew what happened to him. One day he just disappeared. Well, let me back that up. One day he made the mistake of pushing a girl down in front of our gym teacher, Mr. Bernstein, and a couple of guys did jump up, but before they could get to him, Bernstein had him by the back of the neck, and Bernstein wasn't little either. He was about 6'4", looked to be about 240, 250, and he's a strong guy. And he was a very distinctive guy because he had a big nose and he wore a funny hat. And looking at him, you almost wanted to bust out laughing. But when he got angry, woohoo, it was like Jack Lambert. And so he picked Lonnie up by the back of his neck, and Lonnie's feet were dangling. And that was the last any of us ever saw of Lonnie. Wow. I don't know where he went. If he's not in a penitentiary somewhere, I'd be shot. But anyway, he was the one kid that was a real bully. Other than that, you didn't really run into him much. And to me, it's always been my experience. If you ever had anybody like that, they love to fight, but they didn't love to fight for long. And if they found somebody that pushed back, while they never stopped picking on them, they didn't want to fight them necessarily because they knew they were the one that was going to get in trouble. Our hierarchy at Tutt Junior High School and then Westside High School, when we got to that point, made it very clear that they knew who the thugs were and they knew who the kids that mind their P's and Q's were. And if there was ever a conflict, the thugs got the book thrown at them. And the kids that were the go-along, get-along types, they might get in trouble on other things or, you know, in some small way, but they went after the thugs. And they didn't last long. They were gone. Mm-hmm. I've been told, because obviously I'm a little bit north of 16, 17 these days, that it's pretty much the same way now. The teachers and the principals know who the troublemakers are, and they basically, in the good schools, dare I use this term, stand on their throat and say, make a move, jackass. We know what you're doing. You know, you're number one, no sports ever. And that's one great thing about sports. You take some of these young men that are full of testosterone and God knows what else, and if they've got any kind of sports career going, you get a good coach on top of them and saying, hey, you little schmuck. You mess around, you think you're being tough in class, your butt's going to sit on a bench watching your teammates run up and down the field. You will do nothing. And that straightens a hell of a lot of them out. It really does. But anyway, back to my point. I don't, you know, at some point, bullies have to be shown, you know, what the consequences are. And if you allow people to do that, then, you know, you're going to be bullied and pushed around your whole life. It's much better to take a punch in the nose or a pop in the mouth initially. I'm not telling anybody to pick a fight, but the general rule is don't throw the first punch, but throw the next 50 if you possibly can. Certainly try and throw the last one. All right, 706-863-5800 is the number. Got to take a – well, no, it's not time. Excuse me, I'm sorry, about 5 minutes early on that. I misjudged. Let me do this. There was a note a little earlier today. Austin, please articulate for me your problems with the Democratic nominee for governor in Georgia. Other than she is a Democrat, what do you have to say about her? Oh, that's fun. Well, first of all, there is a difference, particularly in the state of Georgia, when it comes to Democrats and Republicans. There are some places where there may not be a whole lot of difference between, you know, a New York Republican and a New York Democrat. There's a difference between a New York Democrat and a New York Socialist Democrat, but that's a whole different thing. But in Georgia, a Georgia Republican and a Georgia Democrat are two very, very different things. They didn't used to be necessarily, depending on what part of the state you were talking about. And keep in mind, up until the mid-80s, the Columbia County Commission and actually all Columbia County elected officials were all Democrat. And that's long after the big, you know, Republican Democrat switcheroo, as they would say, that happened back in the 40s and 50s. So yeah, there's a difference today. The abortion issue is there, gender issues when it comes to, you know, men and women's sports, gun control, taxation issues, et cetera, et cetera. There is a real difference. So I would start off with that. But then you get down into the specific things that Keisha has done, Michelle,
10: to incur the wrath of conservatives and law and order types. And she was real big anti-cop when all the trouble hit Atlanta a few years ago. As Congressman McCormick pointed out in the first 20 minutes of the show today, law and order types can't stand her. Somebody sent me a note right after he said that a minute ago asking why Sheriff Brantley is endorsing her. I'm not going to speak for Sheriff Brantley except to tell you that when you are an elected official in a market the size of Augusta that depends on Democrat votes and you know that you can be picked off in a Democratic primary, if you're not careful, ask Roundtree, then you have to go along party lines on certain things. I know his heart. I know how he feels about law and order. And I know that he's got nothing in common with Keisha Lance Bottoms when it comes to their law enforcement attitudes. But the rest of the world can take great solace in knowing that a vote against her is a vote against being lenient on criminals, and also a vote for Rick Jackson is a vote in the affirmative for strong law enforcement and strong respect for the law. And I'm talking about serious lawbreakers, not people who litter and smoke dope. I'm talking about violent criminals, sex criminals, gang members. These are career criminals, and the policies of the Democrats are far more accommodating and easy on them than the policies of the Republicans every time. That's not debatable. That's not negotiable. So there you have it. That's my answer there. I can take a break. Robert, if you'll hang tight, we'll be with you in just a moment. Stay with us. The Austin Road Show continues, 95.1 FM, WGAC Augusta. 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
4: All right, we're back. Glad to have you along on a wonderful, wonderful Tuesday afternoon, 706-863-5800. Robert's got a comment about the kids riding bikes recklessly all over the place. What's up, Robert?
9: Hello, how are you doing, Austin?
4: Good, what you got?
9: You were telling the gentleman that called in a little earlier, why should he be afraid to confront these kids out there? You must be a 12-year-old if you can't, you know, if you can't take care of that.
4: I didn't say that. I said, why are you afraid of it? I was asking the question.
9: He did make a comment about being a 12-year-old, but you weren't listening to Mary Liz yesterday when she reported how a 15-year-old that murdered somebody for no reason at all is now facing trial. And it happens every day. 14, 15, 16-year-olds are killing the hell out of people all the time. So, you know, I'm not going to go out there and I'm not going to get on and confront them. Or they may go home and tell their dad, and wait a minute, and that idiot comes up there and shoots you.
4: Anything's possible. That those instances are rare. You realize every single day. Yes, it's rare. Hold on. Whoa, it's rare that somebody goes to that extreme. I could call up Columbia County Sheriff's Office right this minute and get Major Shedd to print up incident reports of the last week, and I guarantee you there'd be 10, 15, maybe 20 complaints that grown-ups have of teenagers, loud behavior, rowdy behavior, drunk behavior, et cetera, and probably half of them include, I tried to tell them to stop or I tried to tell them to calm down and they wouldn't. Nobody gets shot. People do get shot on occasion, but it doesn't happen very often. There are grown-ups that confront teenagers every day.
9: There are a couple of people shot every week by teenagers and adults.
4: Sure.
9: You know, you just can't play that off
4: Robert, have you not? I mean, I can tell you that me personally, my confrontation with the motorcycle rider that zoomed past me the other day, he had some very loud things to say to me, and I had some very loud things to say to him. And when I went to take his picture, because my phone had flown into the floor of the car because I had to slam on brakes because he was gone. I'm not sorry I said to him what I did. Could he have shot me? Yeah, I just don't know what to say when we're to a point where you can't confront somebody on stupid or bad behavior because you're afraid they're going to shoot you.
9: People do it every day around towns, and you get your butt shot.
4: Okay. Well, I've had several occasions in recent years where I've had to correct someone. I've seen other people do it. No guns were involved. Are we to the point now where guns have to be involved in every single thing that we do and say? I mean, don't get me wrong. I'm prepared, God forbid, if it comes to that, but it doesn't come to that. We'll be back.
0: Hey, y'all. 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We'd love to have you.
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16: Optimism for the midterms. I'm Lisa Brady, Fox News.
30: I think we're going to do very well.
16: President Trump says the rallies he's holding are changing things around. He's been visiting mainly Republican-friendly states, aiming to boost turnout from his base for GOP candidates. But today, taking questions just before heading to a Baltimore shipyard as an example of his agenda spurring investment.
31: TradePoint Atlantic has partnered with Anduril Industries to build submarine and submarine parts. The investment from Anduril is going to be $3.7 billion and eventually create 3,100 jobs.
16: Fox Business's Edward Lawrence. Anduril says the new high-tech shipyard will make components for the Navy's Virginia-class submarines. Maryland's Democratic governor has called the shipyard the largest investment in the state in decades. Attorneys for Krista Pike, the convicted killer who survived an attempted lethal injection in Tennessee, now say she's awake and speaking as she continues to receive critical medical care, but they say her prognosis remains unclear. A national day of action in France as student protests over school conditions expand.
32: Tens of thousands of people taking to the streets, demonstrating and calling for equality in French schools. And during many of these protests, there have been some clashes between demonstrators and police, with officers using tear gas at some points to clear the crowd.
16: Fox's Jeff Paul in Paris. Thousands of arrests and hundreds of injuries reported. A mega Hollywood merger is now a done deal. Paramount completing its $81 billion takeover of Warner Brothers a year after Paramount was purchased by Skydance, which will be the name of the new company, bringing two of America's oldest movie-making studios together. That merger faced multiple lawsuits. Critics argue the settlements reached don't do enough to address concerns about job loss and fewer choices for consumers, including cable customers. 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
15: 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I'm Gail Mino in the 24-hour WGAC News Center. An Aiken County Sheriff's deputy was described as doing well following surgery Tuesday, a day after he was wounded during a fatal shootout. Sheriff Marty Sawyer says Deputy Ethan Cosby had been with the department just over a year before Monday's encounter with 38-year-old Amanda Buckner, who died during an exchange of gunfire with Cosby and Sergeant Ken Canaleo. The gunfire came after a pursuit of an alleged hit-and-run vehicle from a gas station on Columbia Highway North. Sawyer says Deputy Cosby was shot in his lower extremities during the exchange, then run over by Buckner's vehicle before Buckner was shot and killed. An autopsy is planned in Newberry while SLED continues to investigate the incident. Authorities still searching for whoever opened fire at a sprawling block party in rural South Georgia over the weekend, killing two people and injuring nearly three dozen more. Gunfire broke out early Sunday in the rural city of Vienna, where more than 1,000 people were celebrating a homecoming football victory. Dooley County Sheriff Craig Peavy says two men in their 20s were killed. Another 35 people were hurt, most of them by gunfire. The sheriff says an unspecified number were hospitalized with what he described as critical injuries. Authorities had released no new information about the shootings earlier today. Another arrest is made in an ongoing sting aimed at child predators in Columbia County. Crowtown Police Chief Jamie Kitchen says 56-year-old William Burnett of Hepzibah was arrested Monday as part of Operation Fourth Take, headed up by Grovetown Police and the GBI. Despite repeated warnings that he was speaking with a child, Kitchens says Burnett described in detail the actions he wished to perform, including sending explicit photos of himself to the intended victim. The chief says more arrests are expected in Operation Fourth Take, which so far has resulted in at least 8 arrests. In political news this hour, the primary Senate Republican super PAC is sending reinforcements to South Carolina as President Trump prepares to visit and campaign for Senator Darlene Graham. The Senate Leadership Fund is putting $5 million into the state to support Graham, who was appointed as an interim replacement for her brother, the late Senator Lindsey Graham. Trump's midterm blitz is tentatively set to take him to the state ahead of the November 3 midterms. Graham is running against Democrat Annie Andrews, who is a pediatrician. WGAC News Time, 5:05. The AccuWeather forecast is coming up.
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19: AOC or John Ossoff? 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Hard to believe, but Senator Ossoff spends more powdering his nose than your family spends on 4 months of groceries. No wonder Ossoff thought Georgians could afford his $2,000 tax increase. Behind the Ossoff makeup is a lot of taxes. 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He voted to tax overtime and tips. 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A $2,000 tax increase? No wonder Ossoff doesn't care about you. 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That pretty boy has an ugly record. SLF PAC paid for and is responsible for the content of this advertising. Not authorized by any candidate or candidates committee. www.slfpac.org.
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9: Tonight will be clear with a low of 54. Tomorrow, expect a mix of clouds and sun with a high of 85. Tomorrow night will be clear with a low of 51. On Thursday, anticipate sunshine mixed with some clouds and a high of 82. Friday will be pleasant with partial sunshine and a high of 80. Saturday is expected to be mostly cloudy with some afternoon rain and a high of 73. For news, talk, and information, WGAC, I'm AccuWeather meteorologist Joe Lundberg.
20: 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They nail it every time. Sunny skies, 80 degrees now at 5:08. I'm Gail Mino with the WGAC 24-Hour News Traffic and Weather Center.
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0: on a wonderful Tuesday afternoon. 706-863-5800 is the number. Got some breaking. I say it's breaking news. The first I heard of it, I didn't know exactly when this had happened. I guess I need to look up some of the specifics here. It's been the last day or two. A death threat against Mike Collins, running for Senate in the state of Georgia. He's currently a sitting Georgia congressman. Led investigators in Buffalo, New York, to make an arrest there of a man named Anthony Lantrell Bennett, taken into custody. I guess he was taken into custody on Friday. He faces two counts of terroristic threats in Jackson, Georgia, which is where Congressman Collins lives. Quote, state lines don't protect those who threaten violence. They do not stop the FBI and our law enforcement partners from pursuing suspects. Strong law enforcement partnerships are crucial to our mission. This is partnership in action. Excuse me. By working together across jurisdictions, the FBI and our federal, state, and local law enforcement partners can act quickly against threats to protect the American people. I did put a link to that story. Fox 5 out of Atlanta reported it. Is that filed today? Filed yesterday. I apologize. Authorities say the suspect confessed, admitting that the threats stemmed from an online story. Imagine that. I'm reading the report now from Fox 5 in Atlanta. Deputies arrested a New York man after he allegedly threatened to kill Congressman Mike Collins and his family over what investigators say was an inaccurate story online. Imagine that. Authorities took Anthony Lantrell Bennett into custody, facing two counts of terroristic threats. The investigation started last week after the Butts County Sheriff's Office learned of a death threat directed at Collins. Investigators worked with state and federal agencies to trace the message to Buffalo. The GBI, working in conjunction with the FBI, helped make the case. During questioning, Bennett acknowledged sending the message to kill the congressman, stating the threat was connected to an online story. There are a couple of statements here from law enforcement saying, you know, shame on him, and we're going to arrest him for doing that. In a statement to Fox 5 Atlanta, the congressman wrote, quote, no American should have to worry about their home could be the next Butler, Pennsylvania, or Utah Valley University. I'm grateful to the FBI and other law enforcement agencies working quickly to protect my family. It's become fashionable for leftists to say anything they want about their Republican opponents, to try to irrationally and accurately paint them as monsters. By the way, ladies and gentlemen, it ain't just the folks on the left. I need to remind you people. When you mix false allegations with inflammatory rhetoric, it fuels the lunatics who want to settle political disagreements with violence. My opponent should be condemning political violence, not whipping it up. This man should apologize, retract his false attacks, and campaign on the issues affecting Georgians. There we go. Okay. Senator Ossoff's campaign, I guess... He released a statement, excuse me, condemning all threats of violence. So he has spoken up in support of the arrest of this man. Good for him. That Ossoff is who Mike Collins is running against. Oh, there you go. All right. 706-863-5800. Let's see here. Austin, did you realize... I'm sorry. I'm reading this. It's getting really petty. The pettiness continues in Columbia County, where you've got folks attacking political candidates for the silliest of reasons. I'm not even going to repeat that garbage. Anyway, I got shamed by some of these same people a little earlier today. I think I covered this. I did, for misreading what I wrote about the histrionics and rhetoric over the top. They were saying that I was mistakenly lumping our friend George Bratcher in one of his AI-created graphics, which was a very good depiction of some of the over-the-top criticisms of the data centers and questions that have been answered 100 times that still keep being thrown up. What about water? They're going to poison our water. I I mean, geez, crazy. The comment that I was criticizing that was connected to that graphic, when I clipped the picture, I wanted to clip Columbia County Leadership Exposed as where it appeared, because they're the ones that allow the threat and the, you know, nasty rhetoric referring to violence, saying that people who are supporting the data centers are traitors who need to be hung. Absolutely ridiculous. I wanted to show who was allowing that to stand as a post. And that's, they said that I didn't know what I was, again, I clarified it and went back and cleaned up the edit of the picture after explaining why I did what I did in the first place. But the bottom line is, these people that run this particular Facebook page, Columbia County Leadership Exposed, are cowards who will not sign their name to what they own and what they manage. And it is the clanhood of the internet age. People who run websites / social media pages, who do not sign their name, who allow people to say anything they want to, as long as it lines up with their agenda, and don't edit it or correct it or any of that. And it's one thing to express an opinion that's wrong. I don't let anyone threaten anybody on my page. I don't let them threaten me either. And when even a hint of that comes up, boom, they're gone. I ban probably 20 people a day on a regular day. In recent weeks, it's been up to 100. I mean, if you've got somebody just showing up to cuss folks out, if you got people just showing up to, you know, call them, you know, MF this and CS that. And I mean, oh my goodness gracious, this boom, gone. Very easy to do. Very easy to do. And what I particularly love is when people get banned like that in that number, and somebody turns around and says, oh, he's losing followers. I'm cutting followers if they're acting like that, and have no problem doing it. There's no reason. You don't have to resort to that. If I'm able to do what I do for a living and I don't do it, you people tell me I'm not the smartest guy in the world. I agree. But I figured out how to do that. Why can't you figure out how to do it? Is that how weak your argument is getting? Oh, you're so tough. I come on and beat you up. That's where you are now. That's about as stupid can be. Gotta love politics, right? All right. 706-863-5800. So Mike Collins can give statements. Yeah, he can on that, no doubt. Good point. Is he refusing to debate Ossoff? Boy, I hope he's not. I know there's been some conversation back and forth about Bottoms and Jackson, and they are going to debate Bottoms and Jackson. But Collins is not running from Ossoff. That would be a huge mistake on his behalf. The race is too heavily weighted toward Ossoff right now. He needs to do Jackson. He needs to do whatever he possibly can. Not Jackson, excuse me, Collins. I didn't mean to say Jackson. Collins is down in the polls enough, even though you've got to be careful about not trusting the polls. The general conventional wisdom is Ossoff has done enough right, particularly through constituent service, showing up on behalf of Fort Gordon's Medical Center is a good example of that. Not showing up to say stupid things about women, women's sports, men playing women's sports and things of that nature. They know in the state of Georgia they have to stay far enough away from those topics to give, you know, for there to be light, so to speak. They cannot double down on the left wing hideous ridiculousness. And by the way, hats off to the Columbia County Democrats that are trying to wage their own little coup right now with their own handpicked candidate running against a real Republican and hoping that Republicans will come over. They know to shut their damn mouths too on some of this stuff, because if they do reveal how they really feel about these hideous left-wing positions, they're going to lose what support they are getting from some disgruntled Republicans who are mad about the data centers. They're on very, very thin ice. These folks are in courting some of these folks. My very favorite thing, there was a Pam Tucker line from a few years ago talking about just how awful all Democrats are and how you have to do everything in your power to make sure you don't vote for any of them and have to support Republicans to do this, that, and the other. And now she's banging the drum for Cambry Wood, which hilarious. But bottom line, none of them want any of Cambry Wood's left-wing leanings coming out. They're trying to say she's all for school crossing guards and, you know, bright sunshiny days with no chance of rain. And that's about as controversial as she's trying to get right now. Absolutely hilarious. You want to see somebody run from traditional Democrat stands while running as a Democrat? Take a good hard look at Cambry Wood right now. Allison Couch could not be any more Republican if you paid her to be. Cambry Wood is doing her very best to hide her true political feelings about virtually everything. And it's hilarious to watch. It really is. All right, gotta take a break. We'll do that. We'll be back. Stay with us. The Austin Roadshow continues. 95.1 FM, WGAC. 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

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All right, 706-863-5800 is the number. I don't do this very often, but I am going to do it this afternoon because I'm trying to be a conscientious citizen and a, you know, good all around, great, cool guy. So our friend Pam Tucker shared a note a little while ago on one of the social media pages that Alex Griffin, who's running for the District 1 seat, remember he defeated Bobby Timmerman in the Republican primary for that seat. She apparently was looking for him to win her over or explain to her why she needed to vote for him and that he has not reached out. Well, I have been told

0: to Miss Tucker, I have a special offer for you. I still have your cell phone number, Pam. Would you like me to send that to Alex for you? Or you can just unblock him, and that would work too. I mean, I can do either one. I can do it if you need me to. So just let me know. And, you know, if you think it'll help, win your vote. I mean, I've not known Alex Griffin to turn anybody down that was interested, that was honestly interested in having a conversation with him about why they should support him. He's a fine young man. Comes from a great family, great Columbia County tradition. I don't know the gentleman running against him. His name's Michael Jordan, I think. I mean, I know the name, but it's not the same guy, I don't think. Is it? It's not the same guy, is it? Okay. The Democrat Michael Jordan versus the Republican Alex Griffin. So, Pam, if there's anything I can do to put you in touch with him, let me know. And I'll share that at the Austin Roadshow page so she knows that Alex is more than happy to talk to her. She just has to unblock him from, you know, her page. All right. Okay, there you have it. We can take a quick break here. We'll do that, and we'll be back. Stay with us, the Austin Roads Radio program. More fun, more stuff. Following these important messages, Gail Mino's local news, bottom of the hour, 5:30.
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3: 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I'm Gail Mino in the 24-hour WGAC News Center. An Aiken County Sheriff's deputy wounded in yesterday's fatal shootout with a woman was identified today. Sheriff Marty Sawyer says that Deputy Ethan Cosby, with the department just over a year, underwent surgery earlier this afternoon and was described as doing well. The shooting Monday followed a car crash that led to a pursuit that ended when 38-year-old Amanda Buckner died following an exchange of gunfire with Cosby, who was wounded in his lower extremities, and Sergeant Ken Canaleo. An autopsy on Buckner is scheduled in Newberry. In the meantime, SLED continues to investigate the shooting. Aiken's hospitality tax has risen now from 1% to 2%. Remember, the city council voted recently to double the tax to help pay for construction of a new municipal parking deck, along with improvements to the city's parks, recreation, and tourism programs. That tax increase expected to raise just under $2.5 million a year. The tax only applies to purchases of prepared foods in Aiken restaurants and stores, but does not apply to groceries. State Transport Police in South Carolina have launched Operation Safe Drive today in hopes of reducing commercial vehicle crashes. Extra troopers will be on Interstate Highways 20, 77, and 85 through Thursday. Officials say troopers will target all traffic violations, and they'll be looking for trucks that don't meet code. A multi-state crackdown last month along the I-95 corridor resulted in 78 drivers and 25 trucks out of service, fatigue, impairment, and mechanical problems. The hour's top national story. Tennessee's top Republicans are exploring alternative execution methods after the failed execution of Krista Pike. U.S. Senator Marsha Blackburn said the state needs to reevaluate its procedures. She emphasized the need to find a successful method, whether lethal injection or the electric chair. Republican Governor Bill Lee halted the remaining execution set for this year and ordered an independent probe into the state's capital punishment system. The Atlanta Braves and Los Angeles Dodgers meet in Game 3 of their best-of-five National League Division playoff game shortly. That series tied at one game apiece, heading into tonight's action at Truist Park in Atlanta. The Braves are sending left-hander Chris Sale to the mound to face Yoshi Yamamoto for L.A., who was 14-9 in the regular season but is 7-1 in his postseason career for the Boys in Blue. We'll join Ben Ingram and Joe Simpson for the play-by-play at 6:05, about a half hour from now, right after Fox News, here on Augusta's Voice of the Braves, 95.1 WGAC. 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
4: Hi, this is Amy from Reinhardt's Oyster Bar, and I have a question for you. 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

0: dearest darling on a Monday night at Reinhardt's. 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
7: Tonight will be clear with a low of 54. Tomorrow, expect a mix of clouds and sun with a high of 85. Tomorrow night will be clear with a low of 51. Thursday will bring sunshine mixing with some clouds and a high of 82. Friday will be pleasant with partial sunshine and a high of 80. For News Talk and Information WGAC, I'm AccuWeather meteorologist Joe Lundberg.
8: 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We've got sunny skies. It is 79 degrees now at 537. I'm Gail Mino with the WGAC 24-Hour News, Traffic, and Weather Center.
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0: always happy to help whenever I possibly can. And so I've just posted the Austin Roadshow page the following. Columbia County District 1 candidate Alex Griffin is happy to have a discussion with any voter concerned with his stand on the issues. I am told Alex attempted to reach out to this voter via Facebook, but he apparently was blocked. That was Pam Tucker. Ms. Tucker, I still have your cell number. I can pass along to Alex if you would like to talk, or you can unblock him and you can communicate through Facebook. Just let us know what you prefer. Alex is a lifelong conservative Republican, just like you are, and is a lifelong Columbia County resident and family man. He would genuinely welcome your support. There you go. All right. There you go. 706-863-5800. Austin, who are all these nutballs threatening congressmen? Don't they realize you can't pull that crap? People are trying to pull that crap all the time. Hell, it happens here in Augusta, talk show hosts and others. Twice today, I have seen law enforcement officers in Augusta, Richmond County threatened by name by pissed off motorcycle people who don't like the fact that Lonnie Clopton was named as the responsible party in the accident that claimed his life Friday night. I didn't read any quotes from any law enforcement officer saying anything other than Clopton was cited as being at fault. Now, I did see some press reports. It got into his record, and I shared that with you as well. I haven't been threatened. Not that would make news these days. Happens so often. I don't know that Greg Rickabaugh over at the jail report's been threatened, even though that's, again, happened plenty before too. But two law enforcement officers by name. I sent them. And by the way, many thanks to those of you who see these things, because sometimes these folks are either blocked by me or others, and we can't see. When I see them, I send them straight to law enforcement. But there are a lot of dum-dums out there that I blocked a long time ago that can run their mouth about just about anything. And unless somebody sends me a screenshot, I don't see it personally. Matter of fact, it's funny. About a month or so ago, there was somebody that was running their mouth making threatening remarks about a local political candidate, and it was somebody that definitely I had blocked or thrown off the Austin Roadshow page, and I sent that to the appropriate people. What they think is going to happen when they make statements like that, I have no idea. But it'd be interesting to get into that mindset at some point. Okay. I just got to ask about a sign. Yes, I do intend. I'll answer that personally. Somebody was asking me about a sign in my yard. There are a lot of folks, ladies and gentlemen, that are getting very, very, very ugly as we come up on these last several weeks of the election. I know I, for one, will be glad when it's over with, come hell or high water. I'm tired of the acrimony. Not that it's going to end, but at least this part of it will end. I would remind the fine ladies and gentlemen of the Columbia County electorate that there are still people running around pissed off about Pam Tucker losing years ago. There are still people pissed off about Gary Jones losing a few months back. Those things, for the most part, for the vast majority of the electorate, go away. But the ones that it personally affects, they'll never let it go. They'll walk around as bitter about it as they were the day that they heard the news. There is a funny report, speaking of Gary Jones, running around about Gary Jones running for sheriff against Clay Whittle. Oh my, would that be fun? I can't speak for the sheriff. I don't know what his long-term plans are. I know that he does not have retirement on the tip of his tongue by any stretch of the imagination. So I don't know how long Gary would have to wait until there's no more Clay Whittle to run. But any time, and I'm not going to sit here and say that Gary might not be the best candidate at some point if Sheriff Whittle doesn't run, because I don't know who else would be running. Is it possible that Gary Jones would be the best candidate for sheriff? Depends on who's running against him. But he's not in the same room. He's not in the same building. He ain't in the same zip code when it comes to qualifications and mindset to be sheriff that Clay Whittle is. And by the way, we all know I don't agree with Clay on everything, but he is a class, in a class, far and above what Gary, or 90, not just Gary, 99% of anybody that would run against him. So that'll be interesting, but I don't see that happening anytime soon, though. All right. Hold on 1 second. I just got a note here saying, how do you know Pam Tucker has blocked anybody? Well, when you attempt to see something and or attempt to contact someone that has blocked you, there is a little note that comes up. And I was told point blank, Alex tried to reach out to her and was shown the little sign that he's not allowed to contact that person, or that person is unavailable, or whatever, whatever. And so, you know, that will be the way. If she unblocks him, great. But I guarantee you, he reached out and he wasn't able to get through. And again, nothing in the world wrong with that. It's a free country. You're allowed to block whoever you want to, but don't say that you had hoped to hear from somebody and then turn around, or expect to hear from somebody and then turn around and say, well, they never reached out. This is exactly what she said. I was waiting for Alex to contact those of us who did not support him the first time and talk to us and ask for our support and how he's going to help the community and not be part of the problem that exists. That didn't happen. Pam, I'm telling you, he tried. And if you're genuinely interested in hearing from him, then again, let me know. I can either send him your phone number, or you can unblock him and have the conversation on Facebook, whatever you wish. You tell me. All right. 706-863-5800. Austin, can you please explain why you would have blocked me? I don't recall any particular beef I have had with you, and I don't know how long ago I tried to look you up, but it seems like today when I tried to look you up, you have me blocked. Why would you do that? And that's from Daryl. We'll just call him Daryl. Daryl, it can be any number of things. I don't know who you are off the top of my head. You don't ring a bell. I can tell you this. A couple months ago, I told people straight out that if I saw you as a black person posting under a white sex offender, usual suspects, or a white poster posting under a black suspect, usual suspects, that I was going to block you. And the ones that did it repeatedly, I warned them. I said, hey, take this down or I'm blocking you, because I'm sick of hearing it. It's cliche, it's ridiculous, and it's ridiculously bigoted. You can discuss some harsh statistics and the numbers say what they say, but you just showing up and saying, well, usual suspect, it's idiotic and I'm tired of it. And I mean, I catch enough hell for truthful commentary and statistical discussion without throwing incendiary conversation out just to be cute. I don't need to do that. So, you know, I want to share that with you. By the way, I probably have meant, if I didn't mention this specifically on the air, I meant to. I probably did, and I just forgot that I did. I've had this conversation about 20 times over the course of the last 48 hours or so. And the last time that I had it was right here in the studio with Congressman McCormick in the beginning of the show. If you missed Congressman Rich McCormick, you can hear it again in the podcast once it's posted by Mama Michelle. He's 7th District Congressman here in the state of Georgia, the Alpharetta, Lake Lanier area, up in that area, Forsyth County. One of the strongest Republican districts in the state of Georgia. And he's going all over the place campaigning for conservative candidates. Stopped in to see us this afternoon. We are about to see the first serious execution of a military criminal. I say serious execution. I don't know if it gets more serious than firing squad. The first one since, what was it, the Korean War, where Slotnick, was that his name, Eddie Slotnick or Slovic or whatever his name was shot as a deserter. The colonel, I believe he's a colonel or a major, Hassan. Major? It's the psychologist who was a Muslim who decided he was going to go on jihad at Fort Hood, Texas, about 20 years ago. And he killed over a dozen service members, wounded about 30 additional ones, including one of the men that he killed was on temporary assignment to Fort Hood from Fort Gordon. He is going to be executed by a firing squad sooner rather than later. And the military brass that is arranging the details and making sure that it gets done correctly and that, the again, the legal I's are dotted and T's are crossed would be one Major General Bobby Christine. As the judge advocate general and the man who has assisted President Trump in several other sensitive issues pertaining to the military, we appreciate that. And by the way, they're going to show the folks in Tennessee how you execute somebody. That's crazy, that Krista Pike story. Good Lord in heaven. Can I tell you what, just to save on bullets, could we put her right behind Hassan as they pull the trigger? I'm thinking what those military guys are using to execute Hassan would probably be strong enough to go straight through him and take her out as well. That'd be kind of a two for Tuesday there, wouldn't it? Could do it on a week from today. Two for Tuesday. Help out those fine folks in Tennessee. Can you believe her attorney is saying, what you did was terrible. We had to take death off the table. Tell you what, let's do. Let's dig up the lady that she chopped up in little pieces and ask her what she thinks. Oh, can't do that. Damn it. Put Bobby Christine in charge of executions. You won't have that problem. We'll take a quick final break for the day. We'll do that. More fun, more stuff on the Austin Roadshow when we return after these important words. Stay with us.
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0: lot of time left for you. The news at the top of the hour with Fox, of course, and our good buddy Mary Liz Nolan will be back with you in the morning with John Patrick for Augusta's Morning News. I've been asked several times since I brought this up earlier today about the Georgia High School Association playoff standards. Gail, did you hear about this? This is a fascinating business. They have changed the way that they put together the playoff roster for postseason play in high school football. And it's unlike it's ever been before. They are now not just taking your one lost record into account, but also the record of your opponent and your opponent's opponents. Strength of schedule. Fascinating. Is it possible that the Georgia High School Association knows how to do this better than the college football folks did for many years? I think strength of schedule is now part of the overall rankings when it comes to the football playoff system. But it took them a hell of a long time to get there. But anyway, the schools out there that like to, even in high school, that like to schedule cupcakes, that's something to take into account. Also, I guess the smaller schools that do play the big, you know, teams that do very well, this might help them. In other words, you know, getting beat 40-0 by a powerhouse might actually help a lower ranked team get into the playoffs. The fact that they took the field against them in the first place. I mean, that's something to consider too. Anyway, AB will be here Thursday to discuss all that in great detail. You can always follow him at Two State Sports with Ashley Brown, which is easy to find on Facebook. There you go. Okay. Not a lot of time left, so we will wrap it up here and get ready to do it all again tomorrow. Keep in mind, folks, as I've always said since day one, all those many, many years ago, we can disagree all day long. I embrace differing opinions. Let's debate the topics as they come up. Let's debate the different philosophy and political approaches. But when it comes to the nasty rhetoric that we're hearing all too often these days, grow up. Thank you. See you tomorrow.
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5: They will talk. I'm Lisa Lacera, Fox News. President Trump says he will speak by phone with Russian President Vladimir Putin to discuss a possible case of plague at a research institute in Siberia.
6: So far, we're in very deep discussions. We'll be able to report about it probably tomorrow.
5: A 28-year-old scientist died at the Anti-Plague Institute, which authorities attributed to pneumonia with an unknown cause. Secretary of State Marco Rubio is calling for Russia to be more forthcoming with information about the death. The president made those comments after returning morning from a shipyard outside of Baltimore, where he announced a $6.6 billion investment to build more submarines.
6: You'll build the next generation of American submarines, including autonomous subs, torpedo tubes, and critical components for our cutting-edge Virginia-class attack submarines, the greatest and quietest ever built.
5: Trade Point Atlantic and Anduril Industries are partnering in the project, which is expected to create 3,100 jobs. Tennessee inmate Krista Pike, who survived the state's attempt to execute her last week, is awake and speaking as she receives treatment at a hospital. Her attorneys say her prognosis remains unclear, but at a minimum, they expect a long recovery. British police make another arrest over the security alert at a U.S.-run airbase.
7: Counter-terror officers have arrested a 22-year-old British man in London on suspicion of preparing terrorist acts. The latest arrest over the incident at RAF Fairford 9 days ago, where five British men were detained and three vans searched after reports of suspicious behaviour. A UK-Iran joint national was also later arrested and, like the other five suspects, released on bail.
5: Fox's Jonathan Savage in London. The US has withdrawn 12 B-1 bombers from RAF Fairford as a result of threats, which Vice President J.D. Vance says were linked to Iran. 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

0: Olson takes a fastball right down the middle for a strike. That was 98. He's painting with a fastball early. Olson, one hit in the series. That hit was a single in the seventh inning Sunday. Takes a called strike. Curveball that time. Fastball and curve looking really good, almost as if he's saving that splitter for later.
1: Well, it's a scary thought, isn't it?
0: Sure is.
1: His last start against the Braves, he didn't really save any pitches. Threw more curveballs actually later in his start, but he's showing it early here today.
0: Wind up in his 0-2 pitch. Olson takes the ball low and outside. Yamamoto, three previous starts versus the Braves in his career, 1-1 with an 0.55 ERA. The 1-2 pitch. And Olson punches one in the air out towards second, taken on a short hop by Rojas. Throws over to first base. And that little flare to second base is out number three. So the Braves go down 1-2-3. No rush for Yamamoto. We go to the top of the second, no score.
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1: Tonight, the guy on the other team is just as good as him.
0: I remember watching that game between Yamamoto and Sale back in August, and something that Joe and I were talking about as we were broadcasting that game that night. Rojas takes a backdoor slider that just missed. But the game ended, and of course the first thing out of our mouths was that felt like game one of a postseason series. Two aces at the top of their game. Of course, here they are, month and a half later, squaring off. Fastball misses inside, two balls, no strikes.
11: I just remember thinking, Ben, at the time when Baldwin hit that homer, that, okay, well, at least we're not going to get shut out. And it wound up 1-0.
0: That is an extraordinary game. We're scoreless in the top of the second. 2-0 from Sale, whacked to the air, deep down the right field line, slicing off towards foul territory, hits the facade of the second deck in foul ground, 2-1. Against the Dodgers in his career, Sale 2-3 with a 4.30 ERA.

0: Michael's one of the guys I've circled in this game tonight. You know, we know he can hit a pitch anywhere, even if it's a ball out of the zone, and hit it hard. And he's very hot coming into the game. He's one of the guys that's going to have to do something special to come back here.
1: 1-1 is low. So maybe a pitch out of the zone that a lot of guys would swing and miss at, he's used to making contact on.
0: Yeah, we saw his home run against Aaron Nola in Game 3. That was a good 8-10 inches below the strike zone. And he's amongst the league leaders in hits outside the zone, and Yamamoto is a master at making balls look like strikes.
1: Waiting on the 2-1 pitch from Yamamoto. Righty brings it. Harris, a little cue shot fouled on the third baseline. That was a curveball. It's like he just capped it off the end of the bat. Yamamoto out of the stretch. His foot against the first base side of the rubber. Blue sleeves down his arm, all the way down to the wrists under his gray uniform. Ball in a blue glove, even with his chest. And the 2-2 pitch all the way to Harris. Check swing. They appeal. And he did not go. The count runs full. That in itself feels like a small victory. Matt Olson will get a head start over at first base. And the 3-2. That'll be bounced out to third. Charging and gloving, Hernandez fires on the run. And that secures the third out. So Harris makes contact, but couldn't find a hole. And the Braves, who get one hit, can't move around that runner. We've played four. We go to the top of the fifth inning, 3-0 LA.
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6: Braves.

Ken, Darren, Joe, and Jay Chad with you from the home radio booth here at Truist Park. Great to have you with us. Big crowd. Unfortunately, the Dodgers on top of the Braves 3-0. They scored all three of their runs in the fourth inning. A couple of homers, a two-run homer by Kike Hernandez, and a solo home run by Freddie Freeman. The Dodgers have scored 10 runs in this series, and all 10 runs have come on home runs. But it's worked for them tonight. It'll be Smith, Ohtani, and Rojas coming up. Northside Hospital Cancer Institute, one of the nation's leading and largest cancer programs. Northside is built to beat cancer. One other game in Major League Baseball tonight. That'll be Game 3 of the series between the Brewers and the Padres. That'll be coming up at 9:30 Eastern, 8:30 Central. That is going to be in San Diego. If the Brewers win that game, the Padres will be eliminated, and the Brewers will advance to the NLCS. That's a look at the scoreboard update delivered to you by Saia, the official freight carrier of the Atlanta Braves. Last night in the American League, it was the Rays over the Yankees to take a 2-0 lead. Will Smith takes a called strike. And the White Sox taking a 2-0 lead over Cleveland. This series tied at 1.

0: 2-1, in there for a called strike. Yamamoto is from a town in Japan, Bizen, Japan, that is known, among other things, for its oyster production. Well, the way that he throws that fastball probably looks like about the size of a pearl coming in there. Here's the 2-2 pitch on the way to Dubon. And he'll lift it towards left field. May fall in, dropping in down for a base hit. That time he connected on the splitter. And it's a leadoff single for the Braves. It's the first time in the game the leadoff man has been on base.
1: Well, it was a very good at-bat by Mauricio in that he was not overly aggressive. In fact, on a 2-1 pitch, looked like he was taking all the way in case he might get in a good count, maybe draw a walk to get on. And came through with a base hit on the 2-2 count.
0: We've seen him to the stretch a few times, but not after the leadoff man reached. Let's see if this shakes things up a bit. Here comes Lane Thomas. Lane Thomas drives it in the air to left field. That's down for a base hit. He jumped on the first pitch cutter, but on back-to-back swings, the Braves have as many hits in the fifth inning as they had in the first four innings combined. That brings Austin Riley to the plate and a chance to really make the fifth inning count.
1: In his last 10 games, including the postseason, Austin Riley's 5-for-34. Three of those hits are homers. He could erase a lot of that by making it four homers over that stretch right here. Now, I'd take a base hit, wouldn't you?
0: No kidding. This crowd coming to life at a level that they haven't reached yet tonight. Riley takes a ball low and outside. Check swing. The appeal didn't go. The biggest homer the Braves have this postseason was the three-run homer by Riley in the eighth inning Tuesday in Game 1 versus the Phillies. They're hoping for Austin to have a big moment right here. 1-0 pitch. And Riley pops it up, shallow center. Rojas, the second baseman, drifting back. He'll make the catch in very shallow center field, and one down. Well, no matter what happens, you've got to find a way to score a run right here. Some kind of strike versus Yamamoto. And now the Braves are going to use a pinch hitter in Rowdy Tellez. So Kim will come out of the game. We'll see Dubon move from left field to shortstop when we go to the top of the sixth inning. Now Rowdy Tellez getting a crack at it. Darren, when it comes to pinch hit home runs, Rowdy Tellez has pretty much made a career out of it.
2: He sure has. He has 9 career pinch hit home runs. That's the most among any active hitter in the major league. So that would answer your question as to why he was included on this roster. Has a lot of experience in this situation. And Walt Weiss knows he's not going to have too many opportunities like this against Yamamoto, so he's going to fire his best bullet, even though it is relatively early in the game.
1: Yeah, I agree with you, Darren. And Mark Pryor, the pitching coach for the Dodgers, out with the interpreter. They're going over their Rowdy scouting report. There haven't been too many opportunities for Yamamoto to pitch to him. But Rowdy had a real good at-bat in L.A. on Sunday, lined a base hit to right field.
0: Base hit here could put the Braves on the board, trailing 3-0 in the bottom of the fifth inning. Dubon single to lead off the fifth. Lane Thomas then single to the next pitch. Riley has popped out. And here comes the big, hefty, left-handed hitter, Rowdy Tellez. First pitch to him. Outside, 1-0-0.
2: And for a guy that was absolutely surgical through the first four innings, Yamamoto's command has evaded him this inning. He's missed a lot of spots.
1: And he's never faced Rowdy.
0: Pitch. Missed low, ball two. And remember, the top of the order waiting right around the corner. Balled it over there on deck. A 2-0 count for Rowdy Tellez. He's trying to do one thing, tie this game up on one swing. 2-0 for Yamamoto. Ball three. And if he walks him, they'd be loaded for Baldwin. Rowdy steadies his bat. Yamamoto set right at the letters. The 3-0 pitch. Ball four. They are loaded. He didn't even swing the bat. And they're going to pinch hit for him, or rather a pinch run for him, I'd imagine. How about that for a day's work?
1: And the first walk issued by Yamamoto. We're seeing a little blemish out there this inning.
0: Brewer Hicklin will be running for Rowdy Tellez. That's something, you could have that kind of an impact on a game without even swinging the stick. So they are loaded with one down for Drake Baldwin.
1: And who was the guy that homered off Yamamoto the last time we saw him?
0: Drake Baldwin on the very first pitch of that game. Now meeting at the mound, Kike Hernandez, Will Smith, and Yamamoto all out there together. Home plate umpire James Hoy out there to the mound. This has got to be the moment right here. Opportunities, I wouldn't even say, have been few and far between. They have been non-existent until right now. Brewer Hicklin at first base. Lane Thomas at second base. Mauricio Dubon at third base. One down for Baldwin. First pitch. Drake with a ground ball out towards first base. Freeman has it. Steps on the bag. A run scores. An unassisted put out by Freeman. And the Braves are on the board. It's a 3-1 game with runners at second and third and two down for Acuna. RBI for Drake Baldwin. Well, one of the running dialogues the last few days is how the Braves need a moment from Ronald Acuna. He hasn't had a big moment. And a chance to have a really big one right here. A base hit should tie the game. They'll be running on contact. First pitch, inside 1-0.
1: I like it. He had no intention of swinging that first pitch.
0: Pitch. Strike. Yamamoto's got to feel like it's him against the world right now with his crowd coming to life the way that they have. They're ready to roar with a base hit from Ronald. One ball and one strike. The 1-1. In tight, two balls and a strike.
1: Remember Ronald hitting some balls hard to the right side in L.A.? Well, as a result, Freddie Freeman is way off the first base line and a mile from the bag at first, trying to plug up that hole a little bit.
0: 2-1 to Acuna. Inside, ball three. Now suddenly Alex Vesia tossing in the Dodger bullpen.
1: Get a good pitch. Got a base open. They know they don't have to throw you a strike. Get a good pitch here.
0: Pitch. Chopper right side, hard to his left. Rojas gloves, throws over in time for the out. Rojas went hard to his left and from the first cut of the grass in right field, got the throw off, and the Dodgers limit the Braves to one run there in the bottom of the fifth inning. One run, two hits, no errors, two left. We go to the top of the sixth inning, 3-1 Dodgers.
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0: Yamamoto back out there for the Dodgers as we go to the bottom of the sixth inning. Braves trailing 3-1. It'll be Olsen, Albies, and Harris. And what you're hoping is you can pick up right where you left off there in the fifth inning, as the Braves had three men reach there in the fifth inning, scored the one run. For a second there, it felt like you had him on the ropes.
1: Well, I don't